0: transparency as this investigation unfolds. We did reach out to the Department of Homeland Security for comment.
1: Today's shooting comes after a 52-year-old man was fatally shot by an ICE officer in Houston 2 months ago, and the earlier killings of Alex Preddy and Renee Good in Minnesota this year. They also come amid a Trump administration push to carry out its mass deportation agendas. And Serville Plobete's summertime coming-of-age film Sunburn took home the prize for the best Canadian feature film at the Toronto International Film Festival on its final day. Plobete accepted the award from renowned Canadian filmmakers Deepa Mehta and Hubert Davis, saying he still can't believe he was in the same room with filmmakers he admires.
2: To be in a room like that, I think I just want to inspire young kids from my neighborhood to know that they can dream big and aim high. So it was really just affirmation that, you know, anything is possible, really.
1: Sunburn is set in Toronto during a blackout on the hottest, stickiest day of the year and follows a group of teens cut off from their phones as they wander around their neighborhood and find themselves. This is the Canadian Press. In sports, the Toronto Blue Jays beat the Texas Rangers 7-2 today, wrapping up their weekend series in Major League Baseball. The Tampa Bay Rays, meantime, cruised to a 5-1 victory over the Boston Red Sox in their final home game of the regular season. Olivia Miles broke Caitlin Clark's WNBA record for points by a rookie in a season in the Minnesota Lynx's game against the Connecticut Sun. Miles was tied with Clark with 769 points going into the game. She moved atop the list by hitting a free throw in the second quarter. The Lynx won the game 101-89. Elsewhere, the New York Liberty beat the Toronto Tempo 106-69. And Belgian Remco Evenepoel set a record today by winning the men's elite individual time trial at the Real World Championships in Montreal for a fourth straight year. The 26-year-old cyclist completed the 39.2-kilometer technical course in 44 minutes 53.13 seconds. From the Canadian Press, I'm Lisa Laporte.
3: From Westside to Aberdeen,

Let's talk about the tatas for a second. The girls upstairs, 58% of women want to take off their bra the minute they return home. I don't even wait for it when I get home. I am in the car driving home from work at a red light, and I'll take my bra off. Yeah, I don't care who sees me. It just has to be done.

fall officially arrives on Tuesday, so it is, the last Sunday of summer 2026. Did you take any vacation this summer? Only 51% of people said they'd managed to get away this summer, even if it was only for a weekend or a holiday. Three Doors Down, here's Kryptonite.

0: over to me.
1: 70s, 80s, 90s with Billy Joel, who revealed he had to go through brain surgery to treat something that used to be known as water on the brain. He said the procedure actually really improved things for him. Yeah, affected his memory positively. He's able to remember things more easily, and his balance got better. His ability to just function was better as well. So, hey, good news for Billy Joel. Thanks to the surgery, he's doing a lot better.
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If you saw the new Spider-Man movie, helped make this happen. 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

0: From the National Newsroom of the Canadian Press, I'm Lisa Laporte. Prime Minister Mark Carney met with Norwegian Prime Minister Jonas Gahr Støre in Ottawa today. Carney was in Norway last March, the first sitting prime minister since 1980 to visit the Nordic country. That's when the two leaders pledged to advance collaboration in fields ranging from Arctic security to space, critical minerals, and energy. Carney says that cooperation continues on all fronts.
1: Our cooperation since we met in Norway has also led to the start of an unprecedented reinforcement of Canada's maritime capabilities. In the largest defense procurement in Canadian history, TKMS will build Canada's next fleet of submarines.
0: Støre's visit comes as Carney looks for closer ties with Europe, including potential associate membership status in the European Union. The fall session of Parliament is set to resume tomorrow following a three-month break.
2: The trade war with the United States and Prime Minister Mark Carney's move to formalize closer ties with the European Union will be top of mind. A political science professor at McGill University says public opinion backs Carney's approach to both. But he says the Liberals could be vulnerable on the issue of affordability as the Conservatives sharpen attacks over the cost of living. Carney is fresh off a visit to Europe, where the European Commission president opened the door to Canada becoming the first associate member of the EU. But that move could also further complicate Canada's fractured relationship with the United States after U.S. President Donald Trump said it could be a hostile act. Naira Ahmed, The Canadian Press.
0: Officials in Texas say a man was taken to hospital with serious injuries after being shot by an immigration and customs agent today in Austin. The shootings come amid a Trump administration push to carry out its mass deportations agenda. German Chancellor Friedrich Merz suffered a bruising electoral setback today in two state elections, including a historic defeat for his party. Broadcaster ARD projected Sunday night Merz's center-right Christian Democratic Union came in with just 4.9% in Mecklenburg-Western Pomerania. And director Michael Del Monte took home the prize for Best Canadian Short at the Toronto International Film Festival today for the film Fight Kid. Del Monte said he's glad the audience connected with his movie, which he hopes to soon turn into a feature.
3: You don't know whether an audience is going to laugh. You don't know what they're going to feel when you're making it. You just hope that your idea translates, you know, to them. And, you know, I think it did. I think people, you know, talking to them, they felt uncomfortable a little bit, but also, you know, inspired as well.
0: The film follows a father who places the burden of his aspirations on his son as he pushes him into a high-stakes boxing match. This is the Canadian Press. In sports, Toronto leadoff hitter Brett Bateman reached base and scored three times as the Toronto Blue Jays beat the American League West leading Texas Rangers 7-2 to avoid a series sweep in Major League Baseball. Toronto moved 2.5 games back of Chicago in the race for the last American League wildcard spot. Brianna Stewart scored a game-high 27 points with 8 rebounds and 4 assists as the New York Liberty beat the Toronto Tempo 106-69. In WNBA action today. It was the final home game of the season for the Tempo, who have lost 6 straight games. In NFL action today, Travion Henderson ran for a 39-yard touchdown in his season debut as the New England Patriots beat the Pittsburgh Steelers 20-30. Elsewhere, the Baltimore Ravens blew a fourth-quarter lead in a 24-17 loss to the New Orleans Saints. From the Canadian Press, I'm Lisa Laporte.
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That really was just what I needed from the Cars, 70s, 80s, 90s. Hey, what's going on? It's Phyllis. Let me know what your plans are for today. If you're going out, if you have to stay in, do some chores, get some things done, getting ready for this brand new week, whatever you're doing, let me know. Curry Hearts, Never Surrender.

0: Lucas, happy Sunday. What can I do for you?
1: I would love to hear anything from the Cranberries, if that's possible.
0: Cranberries by request, of course. 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
1: A gong gong gong, she's been gone so long. 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

0: 70s, 80s, 90s. Photos taken of a creature now dubbed the Syracuse figure in New York have led to a controversy over what exactly was caught on camera. The photos shared by a Bigfoot Field Researchers organization, apparently that's a thing, they were taken by a woman who was just enjoying her day going for a hike and saw what she thinks is Bigfoot. Now, some people are saying that's just an old man skinny dipping. It better be Bigfoot. I would be, if I was this guy, so offended if I went skinny dipping and someone from far away was like, oh my God, is that Bigfoot? How dare you? I would be so offended.
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5: From the bustle of vendors at the Kamloops Farmers Market to the cheers of a goal scored at Hillside Stadium, that's Kamloops, and so are we. 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

Today's mind bender, 34% of people say they have had a dream about being unprepared for this. What is it? Here's your clue. You need to prepare for it. It's not a test, and it's in front of others. Text me. 34% of people say they've had a dream about being unprepared for this.

Today's Mind Bender, 34% of people say they've had a dream about being unprepared for this. What is it? Your clue was you need to prepare for it. It's not a test and it's in front of others. Getting a lot of text here. A lot of people got the right answer. 34% of people say they've had a dream about public speaking. Yeah, being unprepared for that.

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0: Where the interior stays

0: From the National Newsroom of the Canadian Press, I'm Lisa Laporte. Prime Minister Mark Carney says his focus on building international relationships is part of the answer to renewed threats from Russia. During a joint media availability this evening with Norwegian Prime Minister Jonas Gahr Støre in Ottawa, Carney was asked about warnings from the Polish Prime Minister that Russia may increase drone attacks on other NATO countries. Støre says those warnings should be taken seriously and that Norway's intelligence has concluded there are real threats coming from hybrid activity. Carney didn't comment on the credibility of the threats, but says he agrees with Støre.
1: One of the advantages of this relationship and deepening across a broad range of relationships is, yes, greater intelligence sharing, greater perspective, greater capacities that are built together.
0: Carney says that includes having the right partners among Arctic nations working together. Earlier today, the Prime Minister met with French President Emmanuel Macron in the French territory of Saint-Pierre-et-Miquelon off the coast of Newfoundland. The two pledged to work together in the areas of space infrastructure, business, and economic growth. Conservative leader Pierre Poilievre says Canada will never be the 28th state of the European Union as the Prime Minister pursues deeper ties with Europe amid a trade war with the U.S. Poilievre, speaking in Brantford, Ontario today, said Canada already has a free trade agreement with Europe and close defense ties with the continent through NATO.
2: That's nothing new, and we continue to support all of that. 99% of our goods go to Europe tariff-free right now. But what we will not support is forcing on Canadians European taxes, European laws, and reckless European-style immigration.
0: The Prime Minister says the House of Commons will debate and vote on the partnership. The fall session of Parliament resumes tomorrow. Officials in Texas say a man was taken to hospital with serious injuries after being shot by an immigration and customs agent in Austin. This comes after a 52-year-old man was fatally shot by an ICE officer in Houston 2 months ago and the killings of Alex Preddy and Renee Good in Minnesota earlier this year. And Thaja Rio's film Ung is now eligible for Best International Feature at the Oscars after winning the Platform Award at the Toronto International Film Festival. The filmmaker, who was born in Nagaland, India, says he feels like he's dreaming and he doesn't want to wake up.
3: First and foremost, I wanted to make a film about where I come from. I wanted to tell a story. I wanted to have our voices heard, and that remains my sort of number one priority. And you know, but to be here, to come here at TIFF, and then to be awarded with this is just the dream come true.
0: Rio took home the $20,000 jury prize at an awards ceremony on the final day of TIFF. This is the Canadian Press. In sports, Toronto leadoff hitter Brett Bateman reached base and scored three times as the Toronto Blue Jays beat the American League West leading Texas Rangers 7-2 to avoid a series sweep in the major leagues. Toronto moved 2.5 games back of Chicago in the race for the last American League wildcard spot. Brianna Stewart scored a game-high 27 points with 8 rebounds and 4 assists in the New York Liberty's 106-69 win against the Toronto Tempo in WNBA action today. It was the final home game of the season for the Tempo, who have lost 6 straight games. And Belgian Remco Evenepoel set a record today by winning the men's elite individual time trial at the Road World Championships in Montreal for a 4th straight year. The 26-year-old cyclist completed the 39.2-kilometer technical course in 44 minutes, 53.13 seconds. From the Canadian Press, I'm Lisa Laporte.
4: From an early morning cycle down Rivers Trail to a walk around MacArthur Island, that's Kamloops, and so are we.

A fitness event went south when a woman decided nothing was going to stop her from getting first place. We'll talk more about the story on the way. Right now, it's Eric Carmen and Hungry Eyes.

0: 70s, 80s, 90s. Have you seen the photos of this Hyrox event? A woman during the event, she was running, and at one point she pooped herself, like really badly too, running down her leg. So sorry, by the way, if you're eating, but she kept going and she won first place. Now, Hyrox involves running, but also a fitness section. So you have to share the equipment, and I would not want to be behind her after she did that. But the question here is, if you poop yourself during a race, do you excuse yourself or do you keep going? Because I'm stopping. I'm going to the bathroom. This woman, she kept going.
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This is Lolo calling, wondering if you could play me some AC/DC. You shook me all night long.

Just a few days left of summer. Can you believe that? Fall officially arrives on Tuesday. Here's Ace of Base, All That She Wants.

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0: From the National Newsroom of the Canadian Press, I'm Lisa Laporte. Prime Minister Mark Carney says his focus on building international relationships, including with Norway, is part of the answer to renewed threats from Russia. Carney was asked about warnings from the Polish Prime Minister that Russia may increase drone attacks on other NATO countries.
1: It's the capacities that I'll speak only for Canada, that we need to build up. We need to build that submarine capacity. We need to develop cutting-edge space capacity. Both of us, within 48 hours, probably 24 hours, sat down for quite detailed discussions with the Ukrainian president and his team.
0: Carney is courting deeper defense ties with Norway as well as investment from its massive petroleum-based sovereign wealth fund. Carney is set to travel to New York tomorrow as the fall session of Parliament resumes. He'll attend the United Nations General Assembly amid an ongoing U.S. trade war and his work to formalize closer ties with the European Union. Carney met with French President Emmanuel Macron earlier today in the French territory of Saint-Pierre-et-Miquelon off the coast of Newfoundland. He says he needs to divide his time between parliamentary domestic duties and international ones. Conservative leader Pierre Poilievre was in Brantford, Ontario today for a rally where he doubled down on his objection to Canada becoming an associate member of the EU. The opposition leader told rally attendees that Canada would never be the 28th state of the EU. He said last week that decisions for Canada, quote, must not be made in Washington, Beijing, or Brussels, but by Canadians here at home. Anti-ICE protesters quickly gathered at the scene today of a shooting involving immigration and customs enforcement officers in Austin. Local authorities say a man was in serious but stable condition after being shot by an ICE officer following a traffic stop. The Department of Homeland Security oversees ICE. So far, it has not responded to requests for details on the incident.
2: I have these thoughts,
3: and people just laugh at me.
2: It's my turn now.
0: And Unabomber is set to debut on Netflix this Friday. Jacob Tremblay plays Ted Kaczynski, who carried out a 17-year bombing campaign in the U.S. that killed three people and injured nearly two dozen others. Russell Crowe stars as a psychologist in the film, while Shailene Woodley plays the FBI agent on the Unabomber case. This is the Canadian Press. In sports, Toronto leadoff hitter Brett Bateman reached base and scored three times as the Blue Jays beat the American League West leading Texas Rangers 7-2 to avoid a series sweep in the major leagues. The Chicago White Sox kept pace in the American League Central, eliminating the Detroit Tigers from playoff contention with a rain-soaked 8-1 win. The White Sox remained a game behind Cleveland in the division. They hold a three-game lead over Houston and Toronto for the third wildcard spot. Brianna Stewart scored a game-high 27 points with 8 rebounds and 4 assists as the New York Liberty beat the Toronto Tempo 106-69 in the WNBA. It was the final home game of the season for the Tempo, who have lost 6 straight. And in NFL action today, the New England Patriots beat the Pittsburgh Steelers 20-3. The Baltimore Ravens lost to the New Orleans Saints by a score of 24-17. From the Canadian Press, I'm Lisa Laporte.
4: Where traffic delays are measured by how many cars are on a passing train or the number of big-horned sheep in a passing herd. And where either is a legitimate excuse for running late. It's the Kamloops you know. And the Kamloops we're proud to be part of. 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

If you're starting to look for some Halloween decorations that are more family-friendly, there is a pumpkin that you really shouldn't buy. We'll talk more about this on the way. Right now, it's War and Lowrider.

0: 70s, 80s, 90s. Hey, it's Phyllis. You might be in stores looking for Halloween decorations. If you are and you have kids or grandkids, maybe don't buy this one. It's a pumpkin decoration called Jabbering Jack, and a mom on socials warns parents that it's a little raunchy.
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1: 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My goodness.
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9: It's a city born of two rivers merging, but a community nurtured by the calloused hands who cut the trees, mined the earth, farmed the soil, and tended to those same hands in times of need. This is Kamloops, and we're proud to be part of its roots as well. 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

Whitney Houston's I Will Always Love You officially reached 1 billion streams on Spotify. It's her third song to achieve this. She's on the way right now. Spirit of the West, it's home for a rest.

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There's something else. The afterworld. A world of never-ending happiness. You can always see the sun. Day or night.

0: From the National Newsroom of the Canadian Press, I'm Lisa Laporte. Prime Minister Mark Carney says his focus on building international relationships is part of the answer to renewed threats from Russia. Carney met with Norwegian Prime Minister Jonas Gahr Støre in Ottawa today as he courts deeper ties with the Nordic country. The two were asked about warnings from Poland's prime minister about Russia possibly increasing drone attacks on other NATO countries. Støre says those warnings should be taken seriously, while Carney agreed. The fall session of Parliament is set to resume tomorrow after a three-month break.
1: The trade war with the United States and Prime Minister Mark Carney's move to formalize closer ties with the European Union will be top of mind. A political science professor at McGill University says public opinion backs Carney's approach to both. But he says the Liberals could be vulnerable on the issue of affordability as the Conservatives sharpen attacks over the cost of living. Carney is fresh off a visit to Europe, where the European Commission president opened the door to Canada becoming the first associate member of the EU. But that move could also further complicate Canada's fractured relationship with the United States after U.S. President Donald Trump said it could be a hostile act. Naira Ahmed, The Canadian Press.
0: Conservative leader Pierre Poilievre told a Brantford, Ontario rally today Canada will never be part of the European Union as Prime Minister Carney pursues deeper ties with Europe amid a trade war with the U.S.
2: We will never be the 51st state of the U.S., but we will also never be the 28th state of the European Union. We're Canadians. Canadians first, Canadians always.
0: Carney has said the nature of the new arrangement has yet to be determined. Anti-ICE protesters quickly gathered at the scene today of a shooting involving Immigration and Customs Enforcement officers in Austin. Local authorities say a man was in serious but stable condition after being shot by an ICE officer after a traffic stop. And director Michael Del Monte took home the prize for Best Canadian Short at the Toronto International Film Festival today for Fight Kid. Del Monte says he's glad the audience connected with his movie, which he hopes to soon turn into a feature.
3: You don't know whether an audience is going to laugh. You don't know what they're going to feel when you're making it. You just hope that your idea translates, you know, to them. And, you know, I think it did. I think people, you know, talking to them, they felt uncomfortable a little bit, but also, you know, inspired as well.
0: The film follows a father who places the burden of his aspirations on his son as he pushes him into a high-stakes boxing match. This is the Canadian Press. In sports, Toronto leadoff hitter Brett Bateman reached base and scored three times as the Blue Jays beat the American League West leading Texas Rangers 7-2 to avoid a series sweep in the major leagues. Meantime, the Chicago White Sox kept pace in the American League Central, eliminating the Detroit Tigers from playoff contention with a rain-soaked 8-1 victory. The White Sox remained a game behind Cleveland in the division. They hold a three-game lead over Houston and Toronto for the third wildcard spot. Brianna Stewart scored a game-high 27 points with 8 rebounds and 4 assists as the New York Liberty beat the Toronto Tempo 106-69 today in the final home game of Toronto's WNBA season. And Belgian Remco Evenepoel set a record today by winning the men's elite individual time trial at the Road World Championships in Montreal for a fourth straight year. From the Canadian Press, I'm Lisa Laporte.
4: Decades ahead of Vancouver and Toronto, it was the first city in North America to elect a Chinese Canadian as its mayor. It's also the first and only city to adopt a gun-slinging trout as its unofficial mascot. To keep up with how else Kamloops remains on the leading edge, Radio NL News and RadioNL.com.

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0: From the National Newsroom of the Canadian Press, I'm Lisa Laporte. Police in Belleville, Ontario are staying tight-lipped about a shooting that appears to have happened near a synagogue. A police statement says an officer encountered an individual in a mostly residential area earlier this evening. Both were taken to hospital after that interaction. It happened as people gathered at the Sons of Jacob Synagogue to mark Yom Kippur. Ontario Premier Doug Ford posted about the incident on X, saying he was disgusted by the shooting and stands with the Jewish community. Prime Minister Mark Carney met with Norwegian Prime Minister Jonas Gahr Støre in Ottawa today. The two leaders were asked about warnings from Poland's prime minister that Russia may be planning more drone attacks on other NATO countries. Støre says those warnings should be taken seriously.
1: We have in our open assessments of intelligence threats against Norway that there are real threats coming from hybrid activity, ranging all the way to potential sabotage.
0: Canada and Norway have both put support for Ukraine at the forefront of foreign policy amid Russia's 2014 and 2022 full-scale invasions. Global tensions will likely be front and center this week when world leaders gather for the United Nations General Assembly in New York. Here's ABC's Sonia Recon on security preparations.
2: Very tight security and a lot of NYPD presence. President Trump will be here at the UN on Tuesday, but tomorrow he is expected to meet with Mayor Zoran Mamdani. The two have met before at the White House. Tomorrow will be Trump's first visit as president to Gracie Mansion. He hasn't been there in years.
0: Prime Minister Mark Carney is set to attend as Parliament resumes session tomorrow following a three-month break. Carrie Lynn Findlay says she won't let an internal battle over her leadership of the BC Conservatives distract from the work people need from a strong opposition. She resigned as leader of the party today following weeks of upheaval in the official provincial opposition caucus. Her four-month tenure as Conservative leader was marked by infighting, firings, and defections by sitting legislators. And a video game-inspired movie blew all the others away at theaters this weekend.
3: Anybody order a kidney or liver, whatever this is, anybody.
4: Resident Evil from Sony Pictures earned $60 million in ticket sales in the U.S. and Canada to top all other films, according to studio estimates Sunday. That's the best for the video game-inspired franchise, of which there have been seven prior movies since 2002.
5: You're the Owen sisters.
6: Yeah, everyone we love dies.
4: Second was Practical Magic 2 with $12.2 million. Spider-Man Brand New Day was third, and The Odyssey fourth.
0: That was ABC's Chuck Sievertson. This is the Canadian Press. In sports, in Major League Baseball action, the Chicago White Sox kept pace in the American League Central, eliminating the Detroit Tigers from playoff contention with an 8-1 win. The White Sox remained a game behind Cleveland in the division. They hold a three-game lead over Houston and Toronto for the third wildcard spot. Earlier today, the Jays beat the American League West-leading Texas Rangers 7-2 to avoid a series sweep. The New York Liberty beat the Toronto Tempo 106-69 in Toronto's final home game of the WNBA season. In NFL action, the Seattle Seahawks beat the Arizona Cardinals 31-7. The defending Super Bowl champs have won 10 straight over their NFC West rivals since 2022 and closed this one scoring the final 24 points. And the Dallas Cowboys beat the Washington Commanders 37-20. From the Canadian Press, I'm Lisa Laporte.
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Podcast in 3, 2, and 1. From the National Newsroom of the Canadian Press, I'm Karen Rebo. The son of supermodel Cindy Crawford has died. A family rep says Presley Gerber died Sunday at the age of 27. Gerber died at a rehab facility, according to online records of the Los Angeles County Medical Examiner. The death was confirmed by a representative for Crawford and her husband, Randy Gerber. She added the family is asking for privacy during this very difficult and painful

0: time. The Transportation Safety Board is investigating after two pilots were found dead near Regina.
1: A Manitoba-based flying school and air taxi provider says two of its pilots were found dead on Friday on a night flight from Regina to Steinbach, Manitoba. The president of Harv's Air says a search began after the aircraft did not arrive on schedule, noting that they are shocked and saddened by the tragedy. Both pilots had close ties to their fellow students and instructors, and the Transportation Safety Board has sent a crew to the area to determine the causes of death. Naira Ahmed, The Canadian Press.
0: After meeting with France's President Emmanuel Macron Sunday on the French island of Saint-Pierre and Miquelon off Newfoundland, Prime Minister Mark Carney returned to Ottawa and then hosted a meeting with Norwegian Prime Minister Jonas Gahr Støre. Carney was in Norway last March, the first sitting PM since 1980 to visit the Nordic country. That's when the two leaders pledged to advance collaboration in fields ranging from Arctic security to space, critical minerals, and energy. Carney says that cooperation continues on all fronts.
2: Our cooperation since we met in Norway has also led to the start of an unprecedented reinforcement of Canada's maritime capabilities. In the largest defense procurement in Canadian history, TKMS will build Canada's next fleet of submarines.
0: Støre's visit comes as Carney seeks closer ties with Europe, including potential associate membership in the European Union. Parliament is set to resume Monday after a three-month break, and with the trade war with the U.S. also top of mind. Carney will travel to New York on Monday for the United Nations General Assembly. New York City residents and visitors are bracing for street closures as all kinds of world leaders arrive for the UN General Assembly. Here's ABC's Sonia Rincon.
3: It's going to be chaotic in the mayhem, but we'll just muster through it.
4: The UN's neighbors are bracing for lockdowns and backups.
5: You have to plan a lot.
4: So does the NYPD and the Secret Service. President Trump addresses the General Assembly on Tuesday and meets with Ukrainian President Volodymyr Zelensky as the U.S. tries to broker a deal to de-escalate the fighting with Russia. The president will also meet with interim Venezuelan President Delcy Rodriguez.
0: On Monday, Trump is expected to meet with New York City Mayor Zoran Mamdani. This is the Canadian Press. In sports, the Toronto Blue Jays are back in action Monday night when they visit the Orioles in Baltimore for a three-game series. The Blue Jays avoided a three-game sweep against Texas with a 7-2 win over the Rangers Sunday afternoon. The Jays are three games back of the final American League wildcard spot with six regular season games left. The Cleveland Guardians beat the Athletics 1-0 to remain atop the AL Central. Cleveland has a narrow lead over the White Sox, who kept pace by eliminating the Detroit Tigers from playoff contention with a rain-soaked 8-1 win. In NFL action Sunday, Harrison Butker kicked two field goals in overtime, giving the Kansas City Chiefs a 33-30 victory over the Indianapolis Colts. Dak Prescott threw four touchdown passes to break Tony Romo's career franchise record, and the Dallas Cowboys beat Washington 37-20. The Commanders' Jaden Daniels dislocated the same left elbow he did last season. From the Canadian Press, I'm Karen Newman.
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1: From the National Newsroom of the Canadian Press, I'm Karen Rebo. Parliament will get back to work today after a three-month break. Prime Minister Mark Carney has faced criticism for his international travel and absence from the House of Commons while dealing with major global issues. Carney said he met Sunday with France's president in Saint-Pierre-et-Miquelon and then with the Norwegian Prime Minister later in Ottawa, instead of exercising and spending personal time with his family. He said he needs to divide his time between parliamentary domestic duties and international ones.
2: I think the important thing, and it is the nature of the job, is I can do both, and I need to do both.
1: Carney's international focus is continuing as Parliament reconvenes. His itinerary for Monday says Carney will attend question period in the afternoon before departing for New York for the United Nations General Assembly until Wednesday. A rebel group in Yemen called the Houthis are now claiming that virtually all of Yemen's land along its west coast, which borders the crucial shipping strait known as the Bab el-Mandeb, is in their control.

0: Roll. As you enter the Red Sea from the Indian Ocean, there's about a 10-mile navigable channel that the Houthis now overlook. Here's former U.S. Marine Corps Colonel Steve Ganyard with ABC News.
1: Even though the Iranians may say, hey, please stop, the Houthis are looking out for their own interests. And until the war comes to some sort of a mutually agreeable ending between Saudi and the Houthis, this isn't going to stop, and that threat isn't going to stop, and global markets of all kinds, not just oil, are going to be roiled for a long time to come.
0: He says the Saudis have essentially been put on their back foot by this small band of rebels that has ballistic missiles. Carrie Lynn Findlay says she won't let an internal battle over her leadership of the BC Conservatives distract from the work that people need from a strong opposition. That said, Findlay resigned as leader of the party on Sunday following weeks of upheaval in the official provincial opposition caucus. Findlay says she will remain the party's candidate in an upcoming by-election as she works to win a seat in the legislature. Her four-month tenure as conservative leader was marked by infighting, firings, defections by sitting legislators, and the recent revelation that a private investigator was hired to look into her critics. The Conservative caucus now has just announced this morning that it has voted to recommend Lauren Dirksen as interim leader, and the party's board of directors has accepted the recommendation and passed a motion to appoint him. And Presley Gerber, the son of supermodel Cindy Crawford, has died at the age of 27. Medical examiner records show Gerber died Sunday at a rehab facility. The death was confirmed by a spokesperson for Crawford and her husband, Randy Gerber. This family rep says the family's asking for privacy. Presley was the older brother of model and actress Kaya Gerber. This is the Canadian Press. In sports, the Toronto Blue Jays are back in action Monday night when they visit the Orioles in Baltimore for a three-game series. The Blue Jays avoided a three-game sweep against Texas with a 7-2 win over the Rangers Sunday afternoon. The Jays are three games back of the final American League wildcard spot with six regular season games left. The Cleveland Guardians beat the Athletics 1-0 to remain atop the AL Central. Cleveland has a narrow lead over the White Sox, who kept pace by eliminating the Detroit Tigers from playoff contention with a rain-soaked 8-1 win. In NFL action Sunday, Harrison Butker kicked two field goals in overtime, giving the Kansas City Chiefs a 33-30 victory over the Indianapolis Colts. Dak Prescott threw four touchdown passes to break Tony Romo's career franchise record, and the Dallas Cowboys beat Washington 37-20. The Commanders' Jaden Daniels dislocated the same left elbow he did last season. From the Canadian Press, I'm Karen Lebo.
2: From the swoosh of freshly tuned skis slicing powder down some peaks to a distant buzz of a water skier slicing through Kamloops Lake. That's Kamloops, and so are we. 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

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It's like 10,000 spoons when all you need is a knife. It's meeting the man of my dreams and then meeting his beautiful wife. And isn't it ironic?

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That's Kamloops, and so are we. 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

Hey, wait a minute. Is that a shoulder shimmy you just did to that song on Radio NL? Nice. Very nice. Subtle, but nice.

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1: From the National Newsroom of the Canadian Press, I'm Karen Rebo. After meeting with France's president on French territory off Newfoundland Sunday, Prime Minister Mark Carney returned to Ottawa to host a meeting with Norwegian Prime Minister Jonas Gahr Støre. Carney was in Norway last March when the two leaders pledged to advance collaboration in fields ranging from Arctic security to space, critical minerals, and energy. Carney says that cooperation continues on all fronts. Støre was asked about warnings from the Polish Prime Minister that Russia may be planning more drone attacks on other NATO countries.
2: Countries who border Russia like that, they make experiences every week. We have in our open assessments of intelligence threats against Norway that there are real threats coming from hybrid activity, ranging all the way to potential sabotage.
1: Støre's visit comes as Carney seeks closer ties with Europe, including potential associate membership in the European Union. Norway is not a member of the EU, but for three decades has had a deal with the bloc that gives both sides free access to each other's markets for goods and services. Parliament is set to resume today after a three-month break. Carney clapped back at criticism about some prior absences from the House of Commons while dealing with major global issues. He said important legislation is on the way.
3: The core of our agenda is to build Canada strong. The next phase of that will be legislation we will introduce this week. We've given notice of this. The most, in our view, the most consequential economic legislation, certainly of this parliamentary session, arguably over the course of the next few years.
1: Carney says he will attend questions.

0: waiting period this afternoon before flying to New York City to attend the United Nations General Assembly. The BC Conservatives have a new interim leader this morning to replace Carrie Lynn Findlay, who resigned as party leader Sunday following weeks of upheaval in the official opposition caucus. The Conservative caucus has voted to recommend Lauren Dirksen as interim leader, and the party's board of directors has accepted that nod and passed a motion to appoint him to that post. Findlay's four-month tenure as leader was marked by infighting, firings, and defections by sitting legislators. In her statement of resignation, she said she will stay on as the Conservative candidate in this Saturday's by-election in Abbotsford Mission as she works to get a seat in the legislature. Montreal City Council is set to debate a proposed bylaw this week that could ban people from insulting municipal employees, including police officers.
1: If adopted, residents who insult city staff can face fines between $300 and $1,000 for a first offense. The draft bylaw's current wording would ban insults, harassment, threats, abuse, and intimidation, as well as offensive and aggressive behavior. It also includes provisions saying city employees could refuse to provide services to someone who misbehaves.
0: This is the Canadian Press. In sports, the Toronto Blue Jays are back in action Monday night when they visit the Orioles in Baltimore for a three-game series. The Blue Jays avoided a three-game sweep against Texas with a 7-2 win over the Rangers Sunday afternoon. The Jays are three games back of the final American League wildcard spot with six regular season games left. The Cleveland Guardians beat the Athletics 1-0 to remain atop the AL Central. Cleveland has a narrow lead over the White Sox, who kept pace by eliminating the Detroit Tigers from playoff contention with a rain-soaked 8-1 win. In NFL action Sunday, Harrison Butker kicked two field goals in overtime, giving the Kansas City Chiefs a 33-30 victory over the Indianapolis Colts. Dak Prescott threw four touchdown passes to break Tony Romo's career franchise record, and the Dallas Cowboys beat Washington 37-20. The Commanders' Jaden Daniels dislocated the same left elbow he did last season. From the Canadian Press, I'm Karen.
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1: From the National Newsroom of the Canadian Press, I'm Karen Rebo. Parliament gets back to work today after a three-month break with the economy and trade partnerships at the fore.
2: The governing Liberals return from summer with their majority intact and emboldened after winning a series of by-elections that padded their seat count. Proceedings are expected to kick off with a series of new bills. Transport Minister Stephen McKinnon is expected to unveil new economic legislation dealing with labor rules, while Finance Minister François-Philippe Champagne will extend relief for the excise tax on fuel. The Liberals are surging ahead in the polls and command a majority in the House of Commons, while the opposition parties have less control over the parliamentary agenda and have struggled to gain traction amid the trade war with the United States. Kyle Duggan, The Canadian Press, Ottawa.
1: Carney will attend question period this afternoon before flying to New York City for a couple of days to attend the annual UN General Assembly. New York City residents and visitors alike are bracing for street closures as all kinds of world leaders arrive for the 81st UN General Assembly. U.S. President Donald Trump will be arriving in New York today for a meeting with Mayor Zoran Mamdani and then France's president. Here's ABC's Sonia Rincon.
3: It's going to be chaotic and the mayhem, but we'll just muster through it.
4: The UN's neighbors are bracing for lockdowns and backups.
5: You have to plan a lot.
4: So does the NYPD and the Secret Service. President Trump addresses the General Assembly on Tuesday and meets with Ukrainian President Volodymyr Zelensky as the U.S. tries to broker a deal to de-escalate the fighting with Russia.
1: Multiple gunshots were reported in Belleville, Ontario last evening, followed by local police issuing a very minimal statement.
6: The Belleville Police Service posted a media release on Facebook saying shortly after 7 p.m., an officer encountered an individual during which both were injured and taken to hospital. The province's Special Investigations Unit has been notified. The incident appears to have unfolded near the Sons of Jacob Synagogue during a gathering to mark Yom Kippur. Lisa Laporte, The Canadian Press.
1: Local authorities in Texas say a U.S. Immigration and Customs Enforcement officer shot and seriously wounded a man in Austin.

0: Austin's police chief said the man was shot by an ICE officer Sunday afternoon after a traffic stop. The Department of Homeland Security says DHS investigators are probing what it called the officer-involved shooting of an illegal alien from Venezuela. And the son of supermodel Cindy Crawford has died. A family representative for Crawford and her husband, Randy Gerber, said their son, Presley Gerber, died Sunday at age 27. Gerber died at a rehab facility, according to online records of the LA County Medical Examiner. The family's asking for privacy. Presley was the older brother of model and actress Kaya Gerber. This is the Canadian Press. In sports, the Toronto Blue Jays get back to work tonight when they visit the Orioles in Baltimore to open a three-game series. Toronto avoided a three-game sweep against the Texas Rangers with a 7-2 win yesterday. The Jays are three games back of the final American League wildcard spot with six games left. Trey Yesavage will get the start for Toronto. The Cleveland Guardians beat the Athletics 1-0 to remain atop the AL Central. Cleveland has a narrow lead over the White Sox, who kept pace by eliminating the Detroit Tigers from playoff contention with an 8-1 victory. Three Canadian hockey teams are set for preseason action tonight in the NHL. The Ottawa Senators visit the Montreal Canadiens, while the Winnipeg Jets will play host to the Colorado Avalanche. The Los Angeles Rams are set to host the New York Giants in Monday night football action in the NFL. Last night, the Kansas City Chiefs scored a 33-30 victory in overtime over the Indianapolis Colts. From the Canadian Press, I'm Karen Rebo.
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0: just got back from holidays. 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
1: From the National Newsroom of the Canadian Press, I'm Karen Rebo. Parliament gets back to work today after a three-month break with the economy and trade partnerships at the fore. Prime Minister Mark Carney has faced criticism for his international travel and absence from the House of Commons while dealing with major global issues. But at a news conference in Ottawa yesterday, Carney said he skipped exercising and personal time with his family so he could meet yesterday with France's president and then hosted a meeting with Norway's prime minister. He said he needs to divide his time between parliamentary, domestic duties and international ones.
2: I think the important thing, and it is the nature of the job, is I can do both, and I need to do both.
1: Carney will attend question period this afternoon before flying to New York for a couple of days to attend the annual UN General Assembly. Now, New York City residents and visitors alike are bracing for street closures as world leaders arrive in the Big Apple for the 81st UN General Assembly.
3: I just hope this peace to be made.
4: It upsets the normalcy of a typical schedule.
5: How do you manage? Do you do anything differently?
4: Avoid the area as much as you can.
1: U.S. President Donald Trump will be arriving in New York today for a meeting with Mayor Zoran Mamdani and then France's president. Trump will address the U.N. tomorrow. The B.C. Conservatives have a new interim leader this morning to replace Carrie Lynn Finley, who resigned as party leader yesterday following weeks of upheaval in the official opposition caucus. Based on recommendation from caucus, the party's board of directors has appointed Lorne Dirksen as interim leader. Finley's four-month tenure as leader was marked by infighting, firings, and defections by sitting legislators. Apps designed to help shoppers decipher a food product's domestic roots have continued to proliferate as a fresh wave of patriotism has washed over consumers in the wake of heightened trade tensions with the states. Michael Mulvey is a marketing professor at the University of Ottawa and says it's more than where goods come from.
6: It's often how it's made that matters. And part of that might be just an education process. What is made in Canada versus produced in Canada? These are different things that mean different things. And the Competition Bureau has definitions of this.
1: And breakout star Cameron Whitcomb earned top honors at the Canadian Country Music Awards on the weekend.
7: The 23-year-old snapped up Entertainer of the Year, Best Male Artist, and Best Album for The Hard Way, about overcoming his addictions. Whitcomb couldn't attend, but thanked fans in a video.
8: I cannot believe I won Album of the Year. I love you guys and thank you.
7: Meantime, hitmaker Josh Ross snatched Best Single for Hate How You Look, about the pain of seeing an ex-lover move on. Highlight of the night was singers Sasha, Madeline Merlot, Brett Kissel, and Tyler Joe Miller paying musical tribute to the late Dolly Parton, singing 9 to 5 and Coat of Many Colors. Other winners include Megan Patrick for Best Female Artist and Sully Burrows for Breakthrough Performer. Aaron Sousa, The Canadian Press, Saskatoon.
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0: In sports, the Toronto Blue Jays get back to work tonight when they visit the Orioles in Baltimore to open a three-game series. Toronto avoided a three-game sweep against the Texas Rangers with a 7-2 win yesterday. The Jays are three games back of the final American League wildcard spot with six games left. Trey Yesavage will get the start for Toronto. The Cleveland Guardians beat the Athletics 1-0 to remain atop the AL Central. Cleveland has a narrow lead over the White Sox, who kept pace by eliminating the Detroit Tigers from playoff contention with an 8-1 victory. Three Canadian hockey teams are set for preseason action tonight in the NHL. The Ottawa Senators visit the Montreal Canadiens, while the Winnipeg Jets will play host to the Colorado Avalanche. The Los Angeles Rams are set to host the New York Giants in Monday night football action in the NFL. Last night, the Kansas City Chiefs scored a 33-30 victory in overtime over the Indianapolis Colts. From the Canadian Press, I'm Karen Rebo.
1: From winter skating at the Valley View Arena to a summer swim at Brock Pool, that's Kamloops, and so are we. Radio NL.

from the bustle of vendors at the Kamloops Farmers Market to the cheers of a goal scored at Hillside Stadium. That's Kamloops, and so are we. Radio NL.

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1: From the National Newsroom of the Canadian Press, I'm Karen Rebo. Members of Parliament return from their summer break today with the economy and trade partnerships in center focus. Prime Minister Mark Carney says his Liberal government will introduce some big legislation this sitting.
2: The core of our agenda is to build Canada strong. The next phase of that will be legislation we will introduce this week. We've given notice of this. The most, in our view, the most consequential economic legislation, certainly of this parliamentary session, arguably over the course of the next few years.
1: The Liberals hold a thin majority in the House of Commons following a string of floor crossings and by-elections over the past year. There are six vacant seats which will require by-elections in the coming months. Prime Minister Carney will attend question period this afternoon before heading to the UN General Assembly in New York. The leader of the official opposition is doubling down on his objection to Canada becoming an associate member of the European Union. Conservative leader Pierre Poilievre used a rally in Brantford, Ontario, yesterday to say Canada will never be the 28th state of the EU. Carney has said the nature of the new arrangement has yet to be determined, and the House of Commons will debate and vote on the partnership. U.S. President Donald Trump says communism is the greatest threat the U.S. has ever faced, but he's hosting the leader of the world's most powerful communist country later this week, Chinese President Xi Jinping. Trump has denigrated Democrats for being communists ahead of the midterm elections, yet boasts about his relationship with Xi. The two are expected to discuss artificial intelligence amid some rising concerns. Multiple gunshots were reported in Belleville, Ontario last evening, followed by local police issuing a very minimal statement. The Belleville Police Service says an officer encountered an individual and that during an interaction, both the officer and that individual were injured and taken to hospital. Now, the incident appears to have taken place near the Sons of Jacob Synagogue during a gathering to mark Yom Kippur. Ontario's Special Investigations Unit has been notified. And concerning the arch that U.S. President Donald Trump is proposing to be built in D.C., Trump is now saying it will be used as a top-grade military complex. Here's ABC's Stephen Portnoy.
3: He posted online that he's at the strong request, he says, of the United States military and for national security purposes. He says he's agreed to convert this magnificent triumphal arch into a top-grade military complex / triumphal arch. He says it will house, store, and have the rapid ability to use a large number of drones, plus, he says, snipers on both the roof and the plaza areas. And he says, in addition, it would hold large quantities of sniper ammunition.
1: This is the Canadian Press. In sports, the Toronto Blue Jays get back to work tonight when they visit the Orioles in Baltimore to open a three-game series. Toronto avoided a three-game sweep against the Texas Rangers with a 7-2 win yesterday. The Jays are three games back of the final American League wildcard spot with six games left. Trey Yesavage will get the start for Toronto. The Cleveland Guardians beat the Athletics 1-0 to remain atop the AL Central. Cleveland has a narrow lead over the White Sox, who kept pace by eliminating the Detroit Tigers from playoff contention with an 8-1 victory.

0: Three Canadian hockey teams are set for preseason action tonight in the NHL. The Ottawa Senators visit the Montreal Canadiens, while the Winnipeg Jets will play host to the Colorado Avalanche. The Los Angeles Rams are set to host the New York Giants in Monday night football action in the NFL. Last night, the Kansas City Chiefs scored a 33-30 victory in overtime over the Indianapolis Colts. From the Canadian Press, I'm Karen Ribeau.
1: From an early morning cycle down Rivers Trail to a walk around MacArthur Island, that's Kamloops. And so are we. 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

From the swoosh of freshly tuned skis slicing powder down some peaks to a distant buzz of a water skier slicing through Kamloops Lake. That's Kamloops, and so are we. 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

0: Can you believe it? Like a virgin. It happened. Touched for the very first time. It really happened.
1: I have been looking for a station that I would really love. And you're it.
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1: From the National Newsroom of the Canadian Press, I'm Karen Rebo. Members of Parliament return from their summer break today with the economy and trade partnerships in center focus. Prime Minister Mark Carney says his Liberal government will introduce some big legislation this sitting.
2: The core of our agenda is to build Canada strong. The next phase of that will be legislation we will introduce this week. We've given notice of this. The most, in our view, the most consequential economic legislation, certainly of this parliamentary session, arguably over the course of the next few years.
1: The Liberals hold a thin majority in the House of Commons following a string of floor crossings and by-elections over the past year. There are six vacant seats which will require by-elections in the coming months. Prime Minister Carney will attend question period this afternoon before heading to the UN General Assembly in New York. The leader of the official opposition is doubling down on his objection to Canada becoming an associate member of the European Union. Conservative leader Pierre Poilievre used a rally in Brantford, Ontario, yesterday to say Canada will never be the 28th state of the EU. Carney has said the nature of the new arrangement has yet to be determined, and the House of Commons will debate and vote on the partnership. U.S. President Donald Trump says communism is the greatest threat the U.S. has ever faced, but he's hosting the leader of the world's most powerful communist country later this week, Chinese President Xi Jinping. Trump has denigrated Democrats for being communists ahead of the midterm elections, yet boasts about his relationship with Xi. The two are expected to discuss artificial intelligence amid some rising concerns. Multiple gunshots were reported in Belleville, Ontario last evening, followed by local police issuing a very minimal statement. The Belleville Police Service says an officer encountered an individual and that during an interaction, both the officer and that individual were injured and taken to hospital. Now, the incident appears to have taken place near the Sons of Jacob Synagogue during a gathering to mark Yom Kippur. Ontario's Special Investigations Unit has been notified. And concerning the arch that U.S. President Donald Trump is proposing to be built in D.C., Trump is now saying it will be used as a top-grade military complex. Here's ABC's Stephen Portnoy.
3: He posted online that he's at the strong request, he says, of the United States military and for national security purposes. He says he's agreed to convert this magnificent triumphal arch into a top-grade military complex / triumphal arch. He says it will house, store, and have the rapid ability to use a large number of drones, plus, he says, snipers on both the roof and the plaza areas. And he says, in addition, it would hold large quantities of sniper ammunition.
1: This is the Canadian Press. In sports, the Toronto Blue Jays get back to work tonight when they visit the Orioles in Baltimore to open a three-game series. Toronto avoided a three-game sweep against the Texas Rangers with a 7-2 win yesterday. The Jays are three games back of the final American League wildcard spot with six games left. Trey Yesavage will get the start for Toronto. The Cleveland Guardians beat the Athletics 1-0 to remain atop the AL Central. Cleveland has a narrow lead over the White Sox, who kept pace by eliminating the Detroit Tigers from playoff contention with an 8-1 victory. Three Canadian hockey teams are set for preseason action tonight in the NHL. The Ottawa Senators visit the Montreal Canadiens, while the Winnipeg Jets will play host to the Colorado Avalanche. The Los Angeles Rams are set to host the New York Giants in Monday night football action in the NFL. Last night, the Kansas City Chiefs scored a 33-30 victory in overtime over the Indianapolis Colts. From the Canadian Press, I'm Karen Rebo.
0: Where traffic delays are measured by how many cars are on a passing train or the number of bighorned sheep in a passing herd.

It's a city born of two rivers merging, but a community nurtured by the calloused hands who cut the trees, mined the earth, farmed the soil, and tended to those same hands in times of need. This is Kamloops, and we're proud to be part of its roots as well. We are Radio NL.

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1: Good morning. I'm Paul James with the latest from the NL Newsroom. The MLA for Kamloops North Thompson says he is going to be sticking around in the BC Conservative Caucus. Ward Stamer, in a short note to Radio NL this morning, as he continues a planned vacation in Europe, says the surprise resignation of BC Conservative leader Carolyn Findlay yesterday, giving him the chance to work with his party's caucus moving forward. Stamer saying that the caucus will rally around their new interim leader, the MLA who represents Savanaugh, Ashcroft and Cache Creek, Caribou Chilcotin MLA Lauren Dirksen. Dirksen, who was one of the BC United candidates, which made the switch to represent the BC Conservatives when BC United collapsed before the last election, given the assignment of interim leader by the BC Conservative Board of Directors early this morning. It comes after Carolyn Findlay, who proclaimed late last week that she was not going anywhere, took to social media to announce her resignation as the party leader yesterday afternoon, saying she would no longer allow an internal rift to divide the conservative movement in BC. University of the Fraser Valley political scientist Hamish Telford says that he expects centre-right BC, now led by Kamloops Centre MLA Peter Miliband, to stick around, with the BC Conservatives maintaining its base as well.
2: What we're likely to see emerge in BC is a more traditional party system where each party represents a more coherent ideological position. That to me would be a more coherent party system and much more in keeping with what we see in other provinces in Canada.
1: It comes as Premier David Eby has been preparing to reportedly drop the writ, a snap election, possibly sometime this week, though reports of last week Eby making that call on Friday did not come to fruition. Members of Parliament returning from their summer break today to Ottawa with the economy and trade partnerships at the forefront.
3: The governing Liberals returned from summer with their majority intact and emboldened after winning a series of by-elections that padded their seat count. Proceedings are expected to kick off with a series of new bills. Transport Minister Stephen McKinnon is expected to unveil new economic legislation dealing with labor rules, while Finance Minister François-Philippe Champagne will extend relief for the excise tax on fuel. The Liberals are surging ahead in the polls and command a majority in the House of Commons, while the opposition parties have less control over the parliamentary agenda and have struggled to gain traction amid the trade war with the United States. Kyle Duggan, The Canadian Press, Ottawa.
1: Back here at home, and the Kamloops Mounties finally cracking a 7-year-old case, laying murder charges in connection with a brazen double shooting that shook the city at the time. Police arresting 58-year-old Hugh Alexander McIntosh and 34-year-old Brandon Dale Fittick, both charged with second-degree murder of Rex Gill. Gill was gunned down outside a Kamloops hotel in January of 2019, just an hour and a half after another man, Cody Matthew, was murdered at a separate hotel. While investigators quickly did link the two fatal shootings, they've officially now confirmed that Gill had absolutely no ties to any of the accused or any criminal activity. Superintendent Jeff Pelley with Kamloops RCMP praising the relentless work of the Serious Crimes Unit, saying the arrest will hopefully bring some resolution to a horrific event that deeply impacted the community. Health officials are warning people in the Kootenay Lake region to avoid contact with skunks after an animal recently tested positive for rabies there. Interior Health and the BC Centre for Disease Control have confirmed the case, saying the skunk was believed to be infectious between August the 15th and September the 4th. Health authorities says it's assessed a number of people who may have been exposed to skunks in the region, asking anyone else to come forward. Notes the virus can be spread through a bite or even a scratch from an infected animal, but not through exposure to skunk spray, urine, or feces. Ontario's police watchdog expected to provide an update this morning on an exchange of gunfire near a synagogue in Belleville yesterday. Special Investigations Unit says a man was taken to hospital with life-threatening injuries, and a Belleville police officer was also hurt. Premier Doug Ford taking to social media saying that he is disgusted by the shooting. That incident taking place as members of the Jewish community were gathered to mark Yom Kippur. Lawmakers at the local, state, and even federal levels are now demanding answers after an ICE-involved shooting in Austin, Texas.
4: It's the third ICE shooting in Texas since last year and comes after the killings of Renee Good and Alex Preddy in Minneapolis, where video contradicted the government's first account. A recent poll shows 56% of voters now disapprove of the president's handling of immigration, and even some Republicans are breaking with him.
1: That is reporter Hannah Butha. And a carefully orchestrated vote that excluded most opposition candidates has helped Russian President Vladimir Putin maintain his tight grip on power. Preliminary results show that the United Russia Party will get 355 of the 450 seats in Russia's lower chamber of parliament, the Duma. Several other parties winning seats alongside United Russia almost always vote for Kremlin initiatives. This is the first parliamentary election since Putin launched the full-scale invasion of Ukraine in 2022, and the first to include residents of four Ukrainian regions.

0: seized and annexed by Moscow. 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Your weather's coming up next.
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0: We are looking at another warm day here in Kamloops as the high pressure system, which has been holding in all the sunshine and heat for us the past number of days, is finally going to dissipate, probably later on tonight and tomorrow. We are seeing its breakup, in fact, start today with cloudy periods coming in. So the pressure system is allowing the clouds to come in, but it's breaking apart slowly enough that it's still going to be 27 degrees for us here today in the Kamloops area, with the overnight low down to 10 or so. For tomorrow, sunshine day and high of 23. Showers come back possibly into the mix on Wednesday, a high of 19. It's 19 degrees under a mix of sun and cloud on Thursday. Chance of showers rolls back in for part of Friday. We've got a high of 18 as we work our way toward next weekend. It's going to be a mix of sun and cloud and kind of normal for this time of year. 19 degrees for your daytime high on Saturday. Partly cloudy skies, 19 on Sunday.
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0: Paul James with you from the NL Sports Desk. Well, a week to get themselves set as the Kamloops Blazers prepare for their first road trip of the regular season down to Kennewick and Portland this coming weekend. As you hear from our John Keane, the Blazers packing the house on Saturday for the opener.
9: In front of just over 4,000 people at the Sandman Center, the Blazers fought hard, tied the game up in the third period against Victoria, but eventually dropped it 4-2 on an empty netter. Blazers trailed 2-1 in the third before Andrew Thompson's second goal of the game. It came on the power play. That evened the game, but the Royals got a power play goal back with just under 5 minutes to play and would not look back. They would post the 4-2 victory. Great debut. Five Blazers making their WHL debut Saturday night, including defenseman Mateo Ferreira. He would finish with two assists, assisting on both Blazer power play goals. Logan Edmonstone in goal made 22 saves. Blazers outshot Victoria in this one, 36-26. They now head to the U.S. for games this weekend against Tri-City and Portland. Blazers doubled up on home ice to start the season. John Keane, NL Sports.
0: Now, Tri-City, who are up next for the Blazers in Wenatchee Friday, coming in off a 3-2 shootout loss to Spokane. Portland, who the Blazers play on Sunday, would open up with a 3-2 overtime win over Everett to disappoint the crowd of over 7,200 who had gathered at Angel of the Winds Arena in Everett to watch the new look but defending WHL champions. The Seattle T-Birds would also need overtime to secure a 1-0 win over Wenatchee. Now, in the BC division, the Penticton V's would rally after taking a 4-1 loss on Friday to start their regular season in Prince George by turning the tables the following day, dumping the Cougars 5-1 to split up north. Vancouver Giants would take down the Kelowna Rockets 3-2 in overtime. In fact, the Blazers, the only team who did not earn a standings point out of the opening weekend in the Western Conference. There was one game last night in the WHL that was out east. It had the Calgary Hitmen over Edmonton 4-3 in, you guessed it, overtime. BC Junior hockey action in the Junior A ranks. It was the Kamloops Storm opening up its season with a big victory as they dumped Columbia Valley 7-1. Luca DeMora with 4 goals in the home opener there. The Storm would then go on to drop a 5-4 decision to Princeton on Saturday. Merritt Centennials would go down to Princeton 3-2 in overtime in their home opener on Friday, but then beat Columbia Valley 5-2 at home on Saturday. Nigel Roberts with a pair of goals there. Some action from the Western International Junior Hockey League. That's the former KIJHL. Chase Heat going down to Golden 5-2 at home on Friday, then went down to Golden again on Saturday by score of 4-2. Three Canadian teams set for preseason action tonight in the NHL. The Ottawa Senators visiting the Montreal Canadiens, while the Winnipeg Jets play host to the Colorado Avalanche. In action yesterday from the NHL preseason, a couple of games, a split game for the Maple Leafs and the Habs. The Habs taking both of them by 4 goals, 4-1 in one game over the Leafs, and then 4-3 in overtime in the other. It was the Edmonton Oilers all over the Jets by a score of 5-2. It was the Canucks on Saturday dropping their first preseason game. They went down to the Seattle Kraken by a score of 4-2. Rare weekend off for the TRU women's and men's soccer teams. They would scoreboard watch the rest of the Canada West. Weekend action would see the UBC Thunderbirds holding to a 2-2 draw by UVic, but keeping the T-Bird men undefeated on the season at the top of the Pacific Division standings with a record of 6-0-2. Draw keeps the Vikes from catching up with TRU in the standing on the men's side as UVic goes to 3-2-1 on the season. Wolfpack maintaining second in the Pacific with a record of 4-2 and will head to the Prairies to take on lowly Grant McEwen this coming weekend. McEwen 0-6 to start off their Canada West campaign if they fell to Mount Royal 3-1 over the weekend. On the women's side, UBC at the top of the women's table also undefeated after they would score a 2-0 victory over UVic on the weekend. Trinity Western would leapfrog the TRU women's team, though, bumping them down to third place, at least temporarily, after the Spartans would roll past UNBC 1-0 on Saturday after holding UVic to a 0-0 draw on Friday. Spartans gaining 4 standing points to 2 matches to jump into second in the Pacific with a record of 3-1-2, but well behind UBC, whose women's squad is a perfect 6-0. The TRU women undefeated at 2-0-2 in their first 4 matches, pair of home games this coming weekend. And it was the Seattle Seahawks, rather, with a victory in the NFL on Sunday, beating the Arizona Cardinals 31-7. That is the latest from the NL Sports Desk.
2: Decades ahead of Vancouver and Toronto, it was the first city in North America to elect a Chinese Canadian as its mayor. It's also the first and only city to adopt a gun-slinging trout as its unofficial mascot. To keep up with how else Kamloops remains on the leading edge, Radio NL News and RadioNL.com.

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1: It's time for your brain buster of the day.
2: All right. Apparently, 25% of women say that guys over the age of 40 should not wear this. Okay? Don't be doing that. Don't be wearing this. Not a good look.
3: So one in four women essentially think this. Okay, so one in four women think over the age of 40, men should not wear earrings? Well, we've already covered that before on the show, but...
2: Yeah. No. Not the right answer.
3: I think over the age of any, don't wear them. When you're little, like...
2: The dangly earrings.
3: Oh, the danglies are sick. I hate the dangly earrings. And they're always on, like, Netflix reality show guys. You know, like Perfect Match or Love is Blind or, like, there's always one token
2: one
3: guy.
2: One dude with a dangly earring.
3: Yeah, just take it off. It's nasty. Yeah. So that's not the answer.
2: It looks better on your grandma than you, okay? So don't wear the dangly earring.
3: I don't like earrings on dudes.
2: No?
3: To each their own, though.
2: Yeah.
3: Like, your ears. But
2: that's
3: yeah.
2: true.
3: I made Alex take them out for the wedding.
2: Before you walk down the aisle, do me a favor. Take out the earrings.
3: He asked me, though.
2: Okay.
3: He said, what do you think about the earrings? I said, truthfully, please get rid of them.
2: Once again, one out of four women say guys over 40 shouldn't be wearing this. Okay? What do you think it is?
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1: Morning. I'm Paul James with the latest from the NL Newsroom. Sudden resignation of BC Conservative leader Carolyn Findlay, sending shockwaves through the political landscape here in the province. Findlay stepping down yesterday afternoon to stop an internal caucus rift, handing the interim leadership to Caribou Chilcotin MLA Lauren Dirksen, who represents Savannah, Cache Creek, and Ashcroft, among others. Kamloops North Thompson MLA Ward Stamer says he's sticking with the Conservatives and expects the caucus to rally around Dirksen, but the party still faces that massive threat from the newly formed center-right BC coalition, headed by Kamloops MLA Peter Milibar. University of the Fraser Valley political scientist Hamish Telford says he expects the new centrist party behind Milibar to stick around and offer up a distinct alternative to voters when the next election is called.
2: So the NDP representing that social democratic vision, center BC, perhaps a sort of progressive conservatism, if you will, and then the Conservative Party of BC, that populist style of conservatism, which is popular now. So the NDP representing that social democratic vision, center BC, perhaps a sort of progressive conservatism, if you will, and then the Conservative Party of BC, that populist style of conservatism, which is popular now.
1: The political upheaval comes as Premier David Eby continues to fuel speculation that he could, in fact, drop the writ for a snap election as early as this week. The Quebec provincial election campaign entering its final two-week stretch, and today it's all business. A Coalition Avenir Quebec leader Christian Fréchette planning a tour of cabinet companies south of Sherbrooke. Liberal leader Charles Millard expected for a heavy-duty truck assembly plant in the off-island Montreal suburb of Sainte-Thérèse. An appearance follows a weekend marked by debates over fracking and opponents warning of an ideological convergence between the Parti Québécois and the Conservatives. Parliament getting back to work today after a three-month break. Prime Minister Mark Carney facing criticism from his international travel and absence from the Commons while dealing with major global issues. Carney saying that he met yesterday with France's president in Saint-Pierre-et-Miquelon and the Norwegian prime minister later in Ottawa instead of exercising and spending personal time with his family. Says he needs to divide his time between parliamentary domestic duties and international roles.
3: I think the important thing, and it is the nature of the job, is I can do both, and I need to do both.
1: Carney's international focus is continuing on as Parliament reconvenes. His itinerary says Carney will attend the question period this afternoon before departing for New York for the UN General Assembly until Wednesday. The Prime Minister attending that meeting as geopolitical instability, war, and the U.S. efforts to dismantle the multilateral global order loom over the gathering.
4: Carney won't give a speech in front of the 81st session of the United Nations General Assembly while in New York City from Monday to Wednesday. Foreign Affairs Minister Anita Anand is sent to deliver a speech later. Senior government officials say Carney will participate in a roundtable discussion on strengthening multilateral contributions as the UN continues to tackle massive reformation efforts. Carney will also co-host with France and the United Kingdom an event on the two-state solution, 1 year after the three countries recognized the independent Palestinian state at the General Assembly. John Kennedy, the Canadian Press.
1: Back here at home, a couple of men now behind bars facing second-degree murder charges for their alleged role in the deadly string of hotel shootings back in Kamloops in 2019. Hugh Alexander McIntosh and Brandon Dale Fittick arrested over the weekend in connection with the January 23rd murder of Rex Gill in 2019. Gill's death, part of the chaotic morning in Kamloops that saw two men shot and killed in separate hotels just an hour and a half apart. Serious crime unit eventually combining the investigations into the death of Gill and Cody Matthew, determining the two incidents were directly connected. However, police emphasized that Gill was an innocent victim who was not associated with any criminal activity of the underworld or known to the two men now accused of killing him. Both McIntosh and Fittick remain in custody after appearing before a justice. The 7-year-old homicide investigation finally moving into the court system. A shooting at a synagogue in Ontario yesterday in Belleville as the Jewish community marked Yom Kippur. Police officer on patrol encountering someone outside the Sons of Jacob synagogue. And during that exchange, both police officer and the suspect were shot, taken to nearby hospitals, both in serious condition.
5: Police not yet revealing a motive for the shooting, but in nearby Toronto, police saying they are stepping up patrols in Jewish communities and places of worship. The Sons of Jacob synagogue, meanwhile, saying it has canceled all services for Yom Kippur in the wake of that incident.
1: No one inside the synagogue was said to be hurt. Protesters quickly gathering at the scene of where a U.S. Immigration and Customs Enforcement officer shot and wounded a man in Austin, Texas. About 100 protesters assembling as some cursed the police officers who were holding riot shields. The man shot in serious but stable condition in hospital. The U.S. Department of Homeland Security says the man is, quote, an illegal alien from Venezuela pending his removal. Tips or thoughts? NL News at RadioNL.com. 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Your weather's next.
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1: We are looking at another warm day here in Kamloops as the high pressure system, which has been holding in all the sunshine and heat for us the past number of days, is finally going to dissipate probably later on tonight and tomorrow. We are seeing its breakup, in fact, start today with cloudy periods coming in. So the pressure system is allowing the clouds to come in, but it's breaking apart slowly enough that it's still going to be 27 degrees for us here today in the Kamloops area with the overnight low down to 10 or so. For tomorrow, sunshine day and high of 23. Showers come back possibly into the mix on Wednesday, a high of 19. It's 19 degrees under a mix of sun and cloud on Thursday. Chance of showers rolls back in for part of Friday. We've got a high of 18 as we work our way toward next weekend. It's going to be a mix of sun and cloud and kind of normal for this time of year. 19 degrees for your daytime high on Saturday. Partly cloudy skies, 19 on Sunday.
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1: Paul James with you from the NL Sports Desk. Well, it's a week to prepare for their first road trip of the regular season as the Kamloops Blazers will be heading down to the States for action in both Washington State and in Oregon. Our John Keane with more on the opener at the Sandman Center on Saturday, which didn't quite go the Blazers' way.
10: Entertaining a home opener at the Sandman Center Saturday night saw the Blazers on the wrong end of a 4-2 decision to the highly touted Victoria Royals. The Blazers outshot and outchanced Victoria, trailing 2-1 in the third. Andrew Thompson deflected home a tying goal in the third, but the Royals get a power play right back and get the go-ahead goal and the empty netter. So the Blazers drop it 4-2. They outshoot Victoria 36-26. Logan Edmonstone takes the loss in goal. Great crowd, great energy in the building, and a great debut for four Blazer 16-year-olds, including defenseman Mateo Ferreira, who finished the night with two assists. John Keane, NL Sports.
1: Now, Tri-City, who are up next for the Blazers in Wenatchee Friday, coming in off a 3-2 shootout loss to Spokane. Portland, who the Blazers play on Sunday, would open up with a 3-2 overtime win over Everett to disappoint the crowd of over 7,200 who had gathered at Angel of the Winds Arena in Everett to watch the new-look but defending WHL champions. The Seattle T-Birds would also need overtime to secure a 1-0 win over Wenatchee. Now, in the BC division, the Penticton V's would rally after taking a 4-1 loss on Friday to start their regular season in Prince George by turning the tables the following day, dumping the Cougars 5-1 to split up north. Vancouver Giants would take down the Kelowna Rockets 3-2 in overtime. In fact, the Blazers, the only team who did not earn a standings point out of the opening weekend in the Western Conference. There was one game last night in the WHL that was out east. It had the Calgary Hitmen over Edmonton 4-3 in, you guessed it, overtime. BC Junior hockey action in the Junior A ranks. It was the Kamloops Storm opening up its season with a big victory as they dumped Columbia Valley 7-1. Luca DeMore with four goals in the home opener there. The Storm would then go on to drop a 5-4 decision to Princeton on Saturday. Merritt Centennials would go down to Princeton 3-2 in overtime in their home opener on Friday, but then beat Columbia Valley 5-2 at home on Saturday. Nigel Roberts with a pair of goals there. Some action from the Western International Junior Hockey League. That's the former KIJHL. Chase Heat going down to Golden 5-2 at home on Friday, then went down to Golden again on Saturday by score of 4-2. Three Canadian teams set for preseason action tonight in the NHL. The Ottawa Senators visiting the Montreal Canadiens, while the Winnipeg Jets play host to the Colorado Avalanche. In action yesterday from the NHL preseason, a couple of games, a split game for the Maple Leafs and the Habs. The Habs taking both of them by four goals, 4-1 in one game over the Leafs, and then 4-3 in overtime in the other. It was the Edmonton Oilers all over the Jets by a score of 5-2. It was the Canucks on Saturday dropping their first preseason game. They went down to the Seattle Kraken by a score of 4-2. to the NFL, where it was Drew Lock throwing for 235 yards, three touchdowns to Jaxon Smith-Njigba. And the stellar first start subbing in for the injured Sam Darnold, Seattle Seahawks defeating the Arizona Cardinals 31-7 yesterday. Defending Super Bowl champions have won 10 straight over their NFC West rival since 2022 and closed this one scoring in the final 24 points overall. That puts the Seahawks now at 2-0 on the season. Elsewhere, Drew Prescott throwing four touchdown passes to break Tony Romo's career franchise record as the Dallas Cowboys would beat Washington 37-20 after the Commanders' Jaden Daniels went down having dislocated the same left elbow that he did last season. Prescott's record-breaking 249th TD pass was his second TD of the game to CeeDee Lamb. Kirk Cousins connecting with Cody White for the go-ahead 13-yard touchdown pass in the third and an 11-yard score in the fourth as the Las Vegas Raiders defeated the Chargers 26-14 to end the four-game skid against Los Angeles in the team's AFC West opener. It's 100th NFL game. Jim Harbaugh falling to 0-2 for the first time in his college and or coaching career. Jalen Waddle and Yonta Coleman had pretty big second-half comebacks by the Denver Broncos, who snapped the Jacksonville Jaguars' 9-game regular season winning streak with a 20-13 victory after catching one pass for 2 yards in his Denver debut. Waddle had 8 catches for 138 yards, while Coleman's touchdown in the fourth quarter capping a 17-0 run for the Broncos. Speaking of the Broncos, the Kamloops Broncos would go down this weekend 30-18. It was at home to the Valley Huskers on Saturday. This drops them down to 0-8 on the season. High school football action from Kamloops over the weekend. It was Westside going down to College Heights 26-24 at Westside Secondary on Friday. BC Lions, they are preparing for the Saskatchewan Rough Riders after getting this past weekend off. That'll be a Friday matchup for Gord's Appliance and Mattress Center here on Radio NL. That'll come after the Blazers game on Friday in Kennewick. Leo's currently sitting third in the CFL West, tied with Winnipeg at 7-6. Saskatchewan, 2 points ahead of the Lions at 8-5 on the season and 16 points, while the Edmonton Elks currently lead the West by a standing of 10-4 with 20 points overall. Rare weekend off for the TRU women's and men's soccer teams. They would scoreboard watch the rest of the Canada West. Weekend action would see the UBC Thunderbirds holding to a 2-2 draw by UVic, but keeping the T-Bird men undefeated on the season at the top of the Pacific Division standings with a record of 6-0-2. Draw keeps the Vikes from catching up with TRU in the standing on the men's side as UVic goes to 3-2-1 on the season. Wolfpack maintaining second in the Pacific with a record of 4-2 and will head to the Prairies to take on lowly Grant McEwen this coming weekend. McEwen 0-6 to start off their Canada West campaign if they fell to Mount Royal 3-1 over the weekend. On the women's side, UBC at the top of the women's table also undefeated after they would score a 2-0 victory over UVic on the weekend. Trinity Western would leapfrog the TRU women's team, though, bumping them down to third place, at least temporarily, after the Spartans would roll past UNBC 1-0 on Saturday after holding UVic to a 0-0 draw on Friday. That is the latest from the NL Sports Desk.
11: We're the proud voice of a booming Blazers Nation. But we don't hang our hats on those boys alone. When the North Paws are on the diamond, the Wolfpack is on the prowl. United is on the pitch, or the classics are in the pool. 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
1: In the middle of the Brain Buster.
2: These answers are the best, by the way.
1: Question is, one out of four women say guys over 40 should never wear this. What do you think it is?
2: White sunglasses. Again, that's something universal.
1: You shouldn't wear them, period, okay?
2: I don't care what your age is. I don't care if you can't see. Don't put them on.
1: Exactly.
2: If you're driving. No, that's not the answer. Backwards hat is a very popular answer.
1: You think that's hot, though?
2: I'm going to disagree with that. Yeah, I think when a guy puts on a backwards hat, it's like automatically...
1: You even found me attractive with a backwards hat.
2: I know. I told you that, and I felt very dirty saying it. I did. But it did make you look cute.
1: Okay.
2: When Alex is like out and about when we're going out and he's not wearing his hat, I'll say, you just put it on backwards for a bit and...
1: Do it for mama.
2: Do it for mama. Or if we're in an argument, I just want to get back to loving him, I say, put on your backwards hat. And he does.
1: All right. Anyways. We've got Blair joining us on the phone. How you doing, Blair?
3: Pretty good. Yourself?
1: Not bad. One out of four women say guys over the age of 40 should never wear this. What is it?
3: I'm going to go with sports jerseys.
1: Sports jerseys. Absolutely right.
2: Yes, that is correct. Over the age of 40. Do you wear sports jerseys, Blair?
3: Only if you're going to like a hockey game. And let's be honest, you have to wear the team that's playing, not some other random team.
1: Right.
2: In general, like if you're just going out for the
1: night. Going out for dinner.
3: Never.
1: Yeah,
2: I don't. When I think about it, I've never really thought about it. When I think about it, over the age of 40, if I saw a dude wearing a sports jersey, it would probably be a little bit like weird. But, it's a little immature.
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0: MLA Ward Stamer confirming to Radio NL from Europe this morning, where he's on vacation, that he will remain with the BC Conservative caucus and expects the remaining members of the rapidly depleting caucus to rally around Dirksen. Dirksen takes the reins after Carolyn Finley abruptly resigned yesterday afternoon, bowing to intense internal pressure from her own MLAs. Former Surrey Mayor and Serpentine Surrey MLA Linda Heppner says she directly forced Finley's hand by threatening to quit the caucus if the leader did not step aside.
1: I said I will give my resignation if I didn't hear anything. And she said, give me more time. And I gave her the entire day.
0: Heppner becoming the 13th MLA to leave or be kicked out of the BC Conservative caucus after Carolyn Finley took over the party leadership in May. This followed the rapid departure of three other BC Conservatives on Friday, with Finley booting former leader John Rustedt, former interim leader Trevor Halford, and Skeena MLA and KLF critic Claire Rattay out of caucus for opposing her leadership. Parliament set to get back to work today after a three-month break with the trade war with the U.S. and Prime Minister Mark Carney's move to formalize closer ties with the European Union top of mind. Speaking at a news conference after a meeting with Norway's visiting prime minister in Ottawa, Mark Carney clapping back at criticism about some prior absences from the Commons while dealing with major global issues. He says important legislation is on the way.
2: The core of our agenda is to build Canada strong. The next phase of that will be legislation we will introduce this week. We've given notice of this. The most, in our view, the most consequential economic legislation, certainly of this parliamentary session, arguably over the course of the next few years.
0: When he addressed his caucus Friday, Carney said his government would remain laser-focused on bringing down costs for Canadians, as well as defending the country's sovereignty. Carney says he will attend question period this afternoon before flying over to New York to attend the United Nations General Assembly. That's where residents and visitors alike bracing for the street closures and world leaders arriving for the 81st UNGS, known to be quite chaotic for New York. Neighbors of the UN headquarters expecting lockdowns, backups, a lot of police and Secret Service floating around. U.S. President Donald Trump will be arriving in New York today for a meeting with Mayor Zoran Mamdani, and then France's president as well. Trump will address the UN tomorrow and meet with the president of the Ukraine as the U.S. tries to broker a deal to de-escalate the conflict with Russia. Election officials say Russia's main Kremlin party retaining its majority in the Russian parliament, or Duma. Tightly controlled balloting, excluding most opposition candidates or opposition to President Vladimir Putin's policies. Results from over 95% of polling stations giving the Kremlin's United Russia Party 58% of the vote. For the 225 seats allocated to parties, another 225 lawmakers chosen in single ballot races. The United Russia candidates were leading in almost all of them. Back here at home, where it took more than 7 years of persistent work, but Kamloops Mounties have finally laid charges in the killing of Rex Gill back in 2019. 58-year-old Hugh Alexander McIntosh and 34-year-old Brandon Dale Fittick, both facing charges of second-degree murder following their arrests on Saturday. Gill was an innocent bystander with zero criminal ties who was fatally shot outside a local hotel January 23rd of 2019. His killing occurred just an hour and a half after Cody Matthew was killed at a different hotel, prompting a massive combined investigation by the Serious Crime Unit. Kamloops RCMP Superintendent Jeff Pelly, the man in charge, says the new breakthrough is a massive accomplishment for his investigators, bringing long-awaited answers to a grieving family. More details expected later on today in a shooting near a synagogue in eastern Ontario. Ontario's police watchdog says a man was taken to hospital with life-threatening injuries and a police officer was also hurt in that Belleville, Ontario shooting. The shooting taking place as people were gathering to mark Yom Kippur, the holiest day of the Jewish calendar. Premier Doug Ford says he stands with the Jewish community in Belleville and across all of Ontario. And potential threats from artificial intelligence getting more attention. Now Google says its AI system hacked into three companies on its own accord. Reporter Jay O'Brien with more on how the White House seems very unconcerned about this current state of affairs.
3: President Trump has repeatedly called AI alarms a quote-unquote hoax and announced the creation of what he calls an AI force, vowing not to hinder or stifle the industry. President Trump has personally invested in companies tied to the AI boom. The White House has repeatedly denied any conflicts of interest and said that those investments are made by a third party. And with the U.S. locked in competition with China over AI, the issue is expected to take center stage when President Trump meets with Chinese President Xi at a summit here in D.C. in just a few days.
0: Google's AI hacking of its competitors comes after OpenAI discovered its system had been doing the same such thing this past week, reinforcing new concerns raised by AI developers that a slowdown, even a kill switch, is needed for humanity's sake. Tips or thoughts? NLNews@RadioNL.com. 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The weather's next.
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2: We are looking at another warm day here in Kamloops as the high-pressure system, which has been holding in all the sunshine and heat for us the past number of days, is finally going to dissipate, probably later on tonight and tomorrow. We are seeing its breakup, in fact, start today with cloudy periods coming in, so the pressure system is allowing the clouds to come in, but it's breaking apart slowly enough that it's still going to be 27 degrees for us here today in the Kamloops area, with the overnight low down to 10 or so. For tomorrow, sunshine day and high of 23. Showers come back possibly into the mix on Wednesday, a high of 19. It's 19 degrees under a mix of sun and cloud on Thursday. Chance of showers rolls back in for part of Friday. We've got a high of 18. As we work our way toward next weekend, it's going to be a mix of sun and cloud and kind of normal for this time of year. 19 degrees for your daytime high on Saturday. Partly cloudy skies, 19 on Sunday.
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2: Paul James with you from the NL Sports Desk. Well, a week to get themselves set as the Kamloops Blazers prepare for their first road trip of the regular season down to Kennewick and Portland this coming weekend. As you hear from our John Keane, the Blazers packing the house on Saturday for the opener.
7: In front of just over 4,000 people at the Sandman Center, the Blazers fought hard, tied the game up in the third period against Victoria, but eventually dropped it 4-2 on an empty netter. Blazers trailed 2-1 in the third before Andrew Thompson's second goal of the game. It came on the power play. That evened the game, but the Royals got a power play goal back with just under 5 minutes to play and would not look back. They would post the 4-2 victory. Great debut. 5 Blazers making their WHL debut Saturday night, including defenseman Mateo Ferreira. He would finish with 2 assists, assisting on both Blazer power play goals. Logan Edmonstone in goal made 22 saves. Blazers outshot Victoria in this one, 36-26. They now head to the U.S. for games this weekend against Tri-City and Portland. Blazers doubled up on home ice to start the season. John Keane, NL Sports.
2: Now, Tri-City, who are up next for the Blazers in Wenatchee Friday, coming in off a 3-2 shootout loss to Spokane. Portland, who the Blazers play on Sunday, would open up with a 3-2 overtime win over Everett to disappoint the crowd of over 7,200 who had gathered at Angel of the Winds Arena in Everett to watch the new look but defending WHL champions. The Seattle T-Birds would also need overtime to secure a 1-0 win over Wenatchee. Now, in the BC division, the Penticton V's would rally after taking a 4-1 loss on Friday to start their regular season in Prince George by turning the tables the following day, dumping the Cougars 5-1 to split up north. Vancouver Giants would take down the Kelowna Rockets 3-2 in overtime. In fact, the Blazers, the only team who did not earn a standings point out of the opening weekend in the Western Conference. There was one game last night in the WHL that was out east. It had the Calgary Hitmen over Edmonton 4-3 in, you guessed it, overtime. BC Junior hockey action in the Junior A ranks. It was the Kamloops Storm opening up its season with a big victory as they dumped Columbia Valley 7-1. Luca DeMora with 4 goals in the home opener there. The Storm would then go on to drop a 5-4 decision to Princeton on Saturday. Merritt Centennials would go down to Princeton 3-2 in overtime in their home opener on Friday, but then beat Columbia Valley 5-2 at home on Saturday. Nigel Roberts with a pair of goals there. Some action from the Western International Junior Hockey League. That's the former KIJHL. Chase Heat going down to Golden 5-2 at home on Friday, then went down to Golden again on Saturday by score of 4-2. Three Canadian teams set for preseason action tonight in the NHL. The Ottawa Senators visiting the Montreal Canadiens, while the Winnipeg Jets play host to the Colorado Avalanche. In action yesterday from the NHL preseason, a couple of games, a split game for the Maple Leafs and the Habs. The Habs taking both of them by 4 goals, 4-1 in one game over the Leafs, and then 4-3 in overtime in the other. It was the Edmonton Oilers all over the Jets by a score of 5-2. It was the Canucks on Saturday dropping their first preseason game. They went down to the Seattle Kraken by a score of 4-2. Over to Major League Baseball, where the Jays, well, not out of it yet. Oh, they're in tough right now as they head into the last six games of the regular season. Jays managing to salvage a win in the final game of their three-game set in Arlington, Texas yesterday after they dumped the Rangers 7-2, despite the Rangers having Jacob deGrom, their ace, on the hill for them. This keeps the Jays and the Rangers tied, both two back of the final wild card in the American League. Rangers bench boss Skip Shoemaker saying they're glad to take 2 of 3 from the Jays, though.
8: Fought, played hard. You know, if you would have told me we won the first two series of the homestand, I would have taken it. And we did just that. And we have an off day, a much needed off day, with a lot of these guys that are feeling it a little bit. So hopefully we can come back and feel refreshed and play a really good Mets team that's playing, you know, really good right now.
2: The Jays losing Vladdy Guerrero Jr. after the fourth inning of this game as he was pulled for what's described as lower back tightness. Unclear what impact this may have on him moving forward. The Jays and Guerrero now in Baltimore for a three-game set against the Orioles. That'll get underway this afternoon at 3:30 here on Radio NL. The Jays 2 games back of the Cleveland Guardians for the final wild card spot, tied with the Rangers. Baltimore 1 game back of both of them at 3 back of the wild card. Rare weekend off for the TRU women's and men's soccer teams. They would scoreboard watch the rest of the Canada West. Weekend action would see the UBC Thunderbirds holding to a 2-2 draw by UVic, but keeping the T-Bird men undefeated on the season at the top of the Pacific Division standings with a record of 6-0-2. Draw keeps the Vikes from catching up with TRU in the standing on the men's side as UVic goes to 3-2-1 on the season. Wolfpack maintaining second in the Pacific with a record of 4-2 and will head to the Prairies to take on lowly Grant McEwen this coming weekend. McEwen 0-6 to start off their Canada West campaign if they fell to Mount Royal 3-1 over the weekend. On the women's side, UBC at the top of the women's table also undefeated after they would score a 2-0 victory over UVic on the weekend. Trinity Western would leapfrog the TRU women's team, though, bumping them down to third place, at least temporarily, after the Spartans would roll past UNBC 1-0 on Saturday after holding UVic to a 0-0 draw on Friday. Spartans gaining 4 standing points to 2 matches to jump into second in the Pacific with a record of 3-1-2, but well behind UBC, whose women's squad is a perfect 6-0. The TRU women undefeated at 2-0-2 in their first 4 matches, pair of home games this coming weekend. And it was the Seattle Seahawks, rather, with a victory in the NFL on Sunday, beating the Arizona Cardinals 31-7. That is the latest from the NL Sports Desk.
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1: Remember your very first romantic crush?
2: Yeah, like
1: first love.
2: First love is hard to, as you get older, you're like, was I really in love with that person?
1: Yeah,
2: you know?
1: Exactly.
2: But like the first childhood love that I was like, oh, I just love you.
1: Yeah.
2: Yes, I do remember. His name was James Holtman. He was my neighbor.
1: Oh, okay.
2: He loved me back too.
1: Did he?
2: Yeah, I did. In fact.
1: Did you force him to love you back?
2: No, Vinny, I didn't. Okay. I know it's hard to believe I could be lovable, but I am. Okay.
1: I didn't say you're not lovable, okay?
2: That's what you allude to.
1: No, I didn't. I said, did you force him to love you?
2: Meaning he wouldn't love me on his own.
1: Did
2: when
1: you keep
2: insult,
1: him, did
2: you, have
1: keep
2: to,
1: him, oh. Did you keep him hostage in your playhouse?
2: No, I didn't.
1: Okay, I'm just asking a question.
2: He liked me as I got older, too, and then I did not like him when he got older.
1: Oh, okay.
2: No, and then he ended up dating my friend, and I was very happy about that because I didn't want to date him. And then he had a baby with her.
1: Oh.
2: Mm-hmm.
1: Are they still together?
2: No.
1: Okay.
2: They co-parent very nicely, though.
1: Well, that's good to know.
2: Who was your first love? Was she way older? I feel like you've always liked older women.
1: Well, see, there's that. Yeah, see, some women go through a bad boy phase.
2: Yeah.
1: Some guys go through an older woman phase. The whole Mrs. Robinson
2: the mama
1: situation.
2: You never.
1: No, not that.
2: <I'm just joking.
1: laughs> No, I would have to probably like junior high-ish, like grade 7.
2: Okay.
1: Grade 8-ish in there. Little redhead by the name of Donna.
2: Donna.
1: Yeah. And then when I was working at A&W, there was this car hop by the name of Dana. And she was just, oh.
2: Hold on.
1: So sweet.
2: Donna, hot. Dana,
1: yeah.
2: And you married a Daphne.
1: That's right.
2: Okay.
1: Anyways, I was in love with her.
2: Was she older than you?
1: A couple years, yeah.
2: Okay.
1: I ended up writing a song for her. And then
2: oh God, did you perform it for her?
1: No, I didn't perform it for her because I couldn't play an instrument at the time.
2: Yeah.
1: But I did, I gave her the written lyrics for the song.
2: Oh. Wait, how old were you at this point?
1: 14-ish, 15.
2: So she was a little older.
1: She's about 17.
2: She have red hair?
1: No.
2: Okay. Sorry, I'm trying to picture it. I need to picture what she looked like. Okay, and what did she do when you gave her the song?
1: Not a lot. Kind of broke my heart.
2: Oh,
1: yeah,
2: terrible.
1: Kind of like thanks, but no thanks. One of those kind of situations.
2: Oh my God, if a guy wrote a song for me, I'd be obsessed.
1: Yeah. So that didn't work out for me.
2: Do you remember anything about the song, what it was called?
1: No.
2: I like older women. They are so hot.
1: Older women.
2: Dana.
1: Make good lovers.
2: Yeah, we should write a song.
1: There was one.
2: Oh my God,
1: like
2: did
1: that.
2: You just say older women make good lovers?
1: Yeah, there was a song.
2: Was that a
1: like
2: real
1: that.
2: Song?
1: Yeah, that was a real song.
2: Oh, good.
1: Anyways, do you remember your first love?
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0: I'm going to ask you for... What is it tonight? Okay, so now I got you thinking now, don't I?
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1: Good morning. I'm Paul James with the latest from the NL Newsroom. The MLA for Kamloops North Thompson says he is going to be sticking around in the BC Conservative Caucus. Ward Stamer, in a short note to Radio NL this morning, as he continues a planned vacation in Europe, says the surprise resignation of BC Conservative leader Carolyn Findlay yesterday, giving him the chance to work with his party's caucus moving forward. Stamer saying that the caucus will rally around their new interim leader, the MLA who represents Savannah, Ashcroft and Cache Creek, Caribou Chilcotin MLA Lorne Dirksen. Dirksen, who was one of the BC United candidates, which made the switch to represent the BC Conservatives when BC United collapsed before the last election, given the assignment of interim leader by the BC Conservative Board of Directors early this morning. It comes after Carolyn Findlay, who had proclaimed late last week that she was not going anywhere, took to social media to announce her resignation as the party leader yesterday afternoon, saying she would no longer allow an internal rift to divide the conservative movement in BC. University of the Fraser Valley political scientist Hamish Telford says that he expects centre-right BC, now led by Kamloops Centre MLA Peter Miliband, to stick around, with the BC Conservatives maintaining its base as well.
2: What we're likely to see emerge in BC is a more traditional party system where each party represents a more coherent ideological position. That to me would be a more coherent party system and much more in keeping with what we see in other provinces in Canada.
1: It comes as Premier David Eby has been preparing to reportedly drop the writ, a snap election, possibly sometime this week, though reports of last week Eby making that call on Friday did not come to fruition. Members of Parliament returning from their summer break today to Ottawa with the economy and trade partnerships at the forefront.
3: The governing Liberals returned from summer with their majority intact and emboldened after winning a series of by-elections that padded their seat count. Proceedings are expected to kick off with a series of new bills. Transport Minister Stephen McKinnon is expected to unveil new economic legislation dealing with labor rules, while Finance Minister François-Philippe Champagne will extend relief for the excise tax on fuel. The Liberals are surging ahead in the polls and command a majority in the House of Commons, while the opposition parties have less control over the parliamentary agenda and have struggled to gain traction amid the trade war with the United States. Kyle Duggan, The Canadian Press, Ottawa.
1: Back here in home, and the Kamloops Mounties finally cracking a 7-year-old case, laying murder charges in connection with a brazen double shooting that shook the city at the time. Police arresting 58-year-old Hugh Alexander McIntosh and 34-year-old Brandon Dale Fittick, both charged with second-degree murder of Rex Gill. Gill was gunned down outside a Kamloops hotel in January of 2019, just an hour and a half after another man, Cody Matthew, was murdered at a separate hotel. While investigators quickly did link the two fatal shootings, they've officially now confirmed that Gill had absolutely no ties to any of the accused or any criminal activity. Superintendent Jeff Pelley with Kamloops RCMP praising the relentless work of the Serious Crimes Unit, saying the arrest will hopefully bring some resolution to a horrific event that deeply impacted the community. Health officials are warning people in the Kootenay Lake region to avoid contact with skunks after an animal recently tested positive for rabies there. Interior Health and the BC Centre for Disease Control have confirmed the case, saying the skunk was believed to be infectious between August the 15th and September the 4th. Health authorities says it's assessed a number of people who may have been exposed to skunks in the region, asking anyone else to come forward. Notes the virus can be spread through a bite or even a scratch from an infected animal, but not through exposure to skunk spray, urine, or feces. Ontario's police watchdog expected to provide an update this morning on an exchange of gunfire near a synagogue in Belleville yesterday. Special Investigations Unit says a man was taken to hospital with life-threatening injuries, and a Belleville police officer was also hurt. Premier Doug Ford taking to social media saying that he is disgusted by the shooting. That incident taking place as members of the Jewish community were gathered to mark Yom Kippur. Lawmakers at the local, state, and even federal levels are now demanding answers after an ICE-involved shooting in Austin, Texas.
4: It's the third ICE shooting in Texas since last year and comes after the killings of Renee Good and Alex Preddy in Minneapolis, where video contradicted the government's first account. A recent poll shows 56% of voters now disapprove of the president's handling of immigration, and even some Republicans are breaking with him.
1: That is reporter Hannah Butha. And a carefully orchestrated vote that excluded most opposition candidates has helped Russian President Vladimir Putin maintain his tight grip on power. Preliminary results show that the United Russia Party will get 355 of the 450 seats in Russia's lower chamber of parliament, the Duma. Several other parties winning seats alongside United Russia almost always vote for Kremlin initiatives. This is the first parliamentary election since Putin launched the full-scale invasion of Ukraine in 2022, and the first to include residents of four Ukrainian regions seized and annexed by Moscow. Tips or thoughts? NL News at RadioNL.com. 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Your weather is coming up next.
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1: We are looking at another warm day here in Kamloops as the high-pressure system, which has been holding in all the sunshine and heat for us the past number of days, is finally going to dissipate, probably later on tonight and tomorrow. We are seeing its breakup, in fact, start today with cloudy periods coming in, so the pressure system is allowing the clouds to come in, but it's breaking apart slowly enough that it's still going to be 27 degrees for us here today in the Kamloops area, with the overnight low down to 10 or so. For tomorrow, sunshine day and high of 23. Showers come back possibly into the mix on Wednesday, a high of 19. It's 19 degrees under a mix of sun and cloud on Thursday. Chance of showers rolls back in for part of Friday. We've got a high of 18. As we work our way toward next weekend, it's going to be a mix of sun and cloud and kind of normal for this time of year. 19 degrees for your daytime high on Saturday. Partly cloudy skies, 19 on Sunday.

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3: Paul James with you from the NL Sports Desk. Well, it's a week to prepare for their first road trip of the regular season as the Kamloops Blazers will be heading down to the States for action in both Washington State and in Oregon. Our John Keane with more on the opener at the Sandman Center on Saturday, which didn't quite go the Blazers' way.
4: Entertaining a home opener at the Sandman Center Saturday night saw the Blazers on the wrong end of a 4-2 decision to the highly touted Victoria Royals. The Blazers outshot and outchanced Victoria, trailing 2-1 in the third. Andrew Thompson deflected home a tying goal in the third, but the Royals get a power play right back and get the go-ahead goal and the empty netter. So the Blazers drop it 4-2. They outshoot Victoria 36-26. Logan Edmonstone takes the loss in goal. Great crowd, great energy in the building, and a great debut for four Blazers 16-year-olds, including defenseman Mateo Ferreira, who finished the night with two assists. John Keane, NL Sports.
3: Now, Tri-City, who are up next for the Blazers in Wenatchee Friday, coming in off a 3-2 shootout loss to Spokane. Portland, who the Blazers play on Sunday, would open up with a 3-2 overtime win over Everett to disappoint the crowd of over 7,200 who had gathered at Angel of the Winds Arena in Everett to watch the new look but defending WHL champions. The Seattle T-Birds would also need overtime to secure a 1-0 win over Wenatchee. Now, in the BC division, the Penticton V's would rally after taking a 4-1 loss on Friday to start their regular season in Prince George by turning the tables the following day, dumping the Cougars 5-1 to split up north. Vancouver Giants would take down the Kelowna Rockets 3-2 in overtime. In fact, the Blazers, the only team who did not earn a standings point out of the opening weekend in the Western Conference. There was one game last night in the WHL that was out east. It had the Calgary Hitmen over Edmonton 4-3 in, you guessed it, overtime. BC Junior hockey action in the Junior A ranks. It was the Kamloops Storm opening up its season with a big victory as they dumped Columbia Valley 7-1. Luca DeMora with four goals in the home opener there. The Storm would then go on to drop a 5-4 decision to Princeton on Saturday. Merritt Centennials go down to Princeton 3-2 in overtime in their home opener on Friday, but then beat Columbia Valley 5-2 at home on Saturday. Nigel Roberts with a pair of goals there. Some action from the Western International Junior Hockey League. That's the former KIJHL. Chase Heat going down to Golden 5-2 at home on Friday, then went down to Golden again on Saturday by score of 4-2. Three Canadian teams set for preseason action tonight in the NHL. The Ottawa Senators visiting the Montreal Canadiens, while the Winnipeg Jets play host to the Colorado Avalanche. In action yesterday from the NHL preseason, a couple of games, a split game for the Maple Leafs and the Habs. The Habs taking both of them by four goals, 4-1 in one game over the Leafs, and then 4-3 in overtime in the other. It was the Edmonton Oilers all over the Jets by a score of 5-2. It was the Canucks on Saturday dropping their first preseason game. They went down to the Seattle Kraken by a score of 4-2. To the NFL, where it was Drew Locke throwing for 235 yards, three touchdowns to Jackson Smith Nigba. And the stellar first start subbing in for the injured Sam Darnold. Seattle Seahawks defeating the Arizona Cardinals 31-7 yesterday. Defending Super Bowl champions have won 10 straight over their NFC West rival since 2022 and closed this one scoring in the final 24 points overall. That puts the Seahawks now at 2-0 on the season. Elsewhere, Drew Prescott throwing four touchdown passes to break Tony Romo's career franchise record as the Dallas Cowboys would beat Washington 37-20 after the Commanders' Jaden Daniels went down having dislocated the same left elbow that he did last season. Prescott's record-breaking 249th TD pass was his second TD of the game to CD Lamb. Kirk Cousins connecting with Cody White for the go-ahead 13-yard touchdown pass in the third and an 11-yard score in the fourth as the Las Vegas Raiders defeated the Chargers 26-14 to end the four-game skid against Los Angeles in the team's AFC West opener. It's 100th NFL game. Jim Harbaugh falling to 0-2 for the first time in his college and or approaching coaching career. Jalen Waddle and Yonta Coleman had pretty big second-half comebacks by the Denver Broncos, who snapped the Jacksonville Jaguars' 9-game regular season winning streak with a 20-13 victory after catching one pass for 2 yards in his Denver debut. Waddle had 8 catches for 138 yards, while Coleman touched down in the fourth quarter, capping a 17-0 run for the Broncos. Speaking of the Broncos, the Kamloops Broncos would go down this weekend 30-18. It was at home to the Valley Huskers on Saturday. This drops them down to 0-8 on the season. High school football action from Kamloops over the weekend. It was Westside going down to College Heights 26-24 at Westside Secondary on Friday. BC Lions, they are preparing for the Saskatchewan Rough Riders after getting this past weekend off. That'll be a Friday matchup for Gord's Appliance and Mattress Center here on Radio NL. That'll come after the Blazers game on Friday in Kennewick. Leo's currently sitting third in the CFL West, tied with Winnipeg at 7-6. Saskatchewan, 2 points ahead of the Lions at 8-5 on the season and 16 points, while the Edmonton Elks currently lead the West by a standing of 10-4 with 20 points overall. Rare weekend off for the TRU women's and men's soccer teams. They would scoreboard watch the rest of the Canada West. Weekend action would see the UBC Thunderbirds holding to a 2-2 draw by UVic, but keeping the T-Bird men undefeated on the season at the top of the Pacific Division standings with a record of 6-0-2. Draw keeps the Vikes from catching up with TRU in the standing on the men's side as UVic goes to 3-2-1 on the season. Wolfpack maintaining second in the Pacific with a record of 4-2 and will head to the Prairies to take on lowly Grant McEwen this coming weekend. McEwen 0-6 to start off their Canada West campaign if they fell to Mount Royal 3-1 over the weekend. On the women's side, UBC at the top of the women's table also undefeated after they would score a 2-0 victory over UVic on the weekend. Trinity Western would leapfrog the TRU women's team, though, bumping them down to third place, at least temporarily, after the Spartans would roll past UNBC 1-0 on Saturday after holding UVic to a 0-0 draw on Friday. That is the latest from the NL Sports Desk.
2: From the sounds of sanctuary at the BC Wildlife Park to the call of bald eagles standing watch over Peterson Creek. That's Kamloops, and so are we. 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
5: All right, Ed Sheeran made his apology on stage over the weekend at his concert. As we know, there's a huge controversy surrounding Ed Sheeran and Macklemore. Yeah, we're going to get to that. People are they accepting this apology? Are they thinking it's a cop-out? I'll let you decide. That's in a second. But first, some heartbreaking news this morning, actually. I woke up to this news involving supermodel Cindy Crawford and her husband, Randy Gerber. They have two kids together, Kaya Gerber and Presley Gerber. And Presley has just died at the age of 27 years old. So it's always that number.
6: Seems that way.
5: 27 Club, right? Like, Presley Gerber was in rehab when he passed away. The cause of death has not yet been released. People are speculating it was some sort of really dangerous withdrawal. And withdrawal symptoms could kill you.
6: Yeah, that's true.
5: If not monitored properly, right?
6: Losing a child, the worst.
5: No matter how rich, famous you are, nothing will ever fix you. They're asking for privacy at this time, obviously. It's just so sad. Learning a lot more about how Lady Gaga became a mom. She welcomed a baby girl, we found out on Friday. Her name is Rose. Now we're finding out that it was through surrogacy. She suffers from fibromyalgia and chronic pain, like to the point of like she sleeps for days. Yeah, and they're saying that might be why they went down the surrogacy route. Anyways, the baby's name, Rose Bean Polanski. Now that we're finding out the name Rose is believed to be a tribute to her her cover of La Vie en Rose. If you remember, she sang that song in Star is Born. She also has that tattoo down her spine. And then the middle name, Rose Bean, that's a nod to a civil rights activist and a singer by the name of Carl Bean, who inspired her song Born This Way. So Rose Bean is a name that means a lot. And Ed Sheeran and the whole controversy with Macklemore still continuing. Now, if you didn't hear the story, Macklemore said Free Palestine on one of the concerts. He's on tour with Ed Sheeran and very rich businessman Robert Kraft, who's a big financial support behind Ed Sheeran's tour and many other celebrities he owns, essentially, told Ed, "I will not let you guys play at my stadium and the tour will be canceled if you keep on touring with Macklemore," after he said that. Some people are like, why the hell does he care if he says Free Palestine? Other people are saying it's political. It's not political. It's humanitarian.
6: Yeah.
5: But anyways, Macklemore was removed from the Ed Sheeran tour because of those comments. A lot of people are mad at Ed Sheeran, and then there's some people going like, why are people mad at Ed? What did Ed really do? It was out of his control that Macklemore was fired. This is the thing. Ed Sheeran is so powerful and famous that it really wasn't out of his control. That's why Ed started getting hammered. Critics felt that even if Ed technically didn't fire Macklemore, he should have stood up for him rather than allowing the tour to continue without him. People just thought it was cowardly, that he didn't have an opinion, and that he pretended that he had no say. All of Ed Sheeran's opening acts dropped out. He was literally alone. So he went on stage on the weekend and he got emotional and he gave a speech.
7: I have tried in my career not to be a political commentator of any kind because I want my music and shows to be about humanity, not politics. But this is a humanitarian issue, and I cannot hide how I feel about it anymore. What happened in Israel and at the Nova Music Festival on October 7th was horrific and compounded centuries of Jewish pain. What is happening in Gaza is a catastrophic and unjustifiable and disproportionate. My heart has been broken by the scale of devastation and loss of civilians' lives.
5: He's reading it off a teleprompter, and it like when you're reading something off a teleprompter and your eyes are going from right to left, from right to left, you could tell this guy's reading. It just doesn't seem like from the heart, you know? I don't know.
6: Seem sincere.
5: It did not as much as it could have, because Ed Sheeran's a good guy. I just think he's a little bit of a coward. And yeah, he got scared. A lot of celebrities were coming out and saying this guy is a coward. And yeah, I still think he's going to cancel some of the tour. I don't think it's going to continue. But anyways, I'm Randy. That's your Insider.
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1: Good morning. I'm Paul James with the latest from the NL Newsroom. Kamloops North Thompson MLA Ward Stamer say he's officially staying put in the BC Conservative Caucus under new interim leader Lauren Dirksen. Stamer, currently vacationing in Europe, telling Radio NL today that the surprise resignation of Carolyn Findlay gives the party a chance to finally rally together. The Conservative Board of Directors appointing Dirksen, the MLA for Caribou Chilcotin and MLA for Savannah, Cache Creek, and Ashcroft, as the interim boss early this morning to try and stop the internal hemorrhaging ahead of a potential snap election. Well, Stamer says he's confident the caucus will unite behind Dirksen. University of the Fraser Valley political scientist Hamish Telford says he doesn't anticipate a marriage, a remarriage, if you will, between the center BC folks and that of the existing BC Conservatives.
2: So the NDP representing that social democratic vision, center BC, perhaps a sort of

0: progressive conservatism, if you will, and then the Conservative Party of BC, that populist style of conservatism, which is popular now.
1: Now, the political upheaval comes as Premier David Eby continues to fuel speculation he could drop the writ for a snap election as early as this week, possibly even tomorrow. The MLA for Kamloops, who helped spearhead the rift within the Conservative ranks, he's not sure if there will be a remarriage of his party and the Conservatives. Veteran lawmaker Peter Milibar represents the Kamloops Centre riding, taking control of Centre BC Friday, with expectations that he would lead this party into the next election, or what seems less likely, the next sitting of the legislature set for early next month. It's a small C Conservative alternative to the BC Conservatives and the NDP. Milibar is suggesting that there are likely those within the BC Conservative caucus who would not exactly be ready to embrace he and others who split from the group over the past month or so.
2: There's still a lot of factions in that BC Conservative caucus room. For all I know, my phone rings today and there's still a large swath of MLAs that want to come over to Centre BC and get away from what was happening up till now. It takes two people to have a conversation, and my phone has not exactly been ringing off the hook from the Conservative Party.
1: A meeting of the BC Conservative caucus this morning, separate from those for choosing a new interim leader, would also pinpoint those in the party who would be welcome back if there were overtures made. Well, recently expelled former leader John Rustad, former interim leader Trevor Halford, and KLF critic Claire Rattay are on the list of those who would be given the green light to return to the BC Conservatives. Kamloops North Thompson MLA Ward Stamer telling Radio NL that it's unclear if Milibar would be fully accepted back. Provincial politics on the other side of the country, where the Quebec provincial election campaign is entering its final two-week stretch, and today it's all about business. Coalition Avenir Quebec leader Christine Frechette planning to tour a cabinet company south of Sherbrooke. Liberal leader Charles Millard expected to arrive at a heavy-duty truck assembly plant in the off-island Montreal suburb of Sainte-Thérèse. Appearances follow a weekend marked by debates over fracking and opponents' warning of an ideological convergence between the Parti Québécois and the Conservatives there. Federal politicians getting back to work today after a three-month break from Parliament. Prime Minister Mark Carney, he's faced some criticism for his international travel and absence from the Commons while dealing with global issues. Carney saying he met yesterday with France's president in the islands of Saint-Pierre and Miquelon, as well as the Norwegian prime minister later in Ottawa, instead of saying exercising and spending time with his own family. He says he needs to divide his time between parliamentary duties and those on the international front.
3: I think the important thing, and it is the nature of the job, is I can do both, and I need to do both.
1: Carney's international focus, continuing as Parliament reconvenes, his itinerary says Carney will attend question period today before departing for New York for the United Nations General Assembly. Now, that meeting in New York comes as geopolitical instability, war, and U.S. efforts to dismantle the multilateral global order loom over the gathering.
4: Carney won't give a speech in front of the 81st session of the United Nations General Assembly while in New York City from Monday to Wednesday. Foreign Affairs Minister Anita Anand is set to deliver a speech later. Senior government officials say Carney will participate in a roundtable discussion on strengthening multilateral contributions as the UN continues to tackle massive reformation efforts. Carney will also co-host with France and the United Kingdom an event on the two-state solution, 1 year after the three countries recognized the independent Palestinian state at the General Assembly. John Kennedy, The Canadian Press.
1: Back here at home, a couple of men now behind bars facing second-degree murder charges for their alleged role in a deadly string of hotel shootings back in 2019. Hugh Alexander McIntosh, Brandon Dale Fittick, arrested over the weekend in connection with the January 23rd, 2019 murder of Rex Gill. Gill's death part of a chaotic morning that day in Kamloops that saw actually two men shot and killed at separate hotels just an hour and a half apart. Serious Crime Unit eventually combining the investigation into the deaths of Gill and Cody Mathieu, determining the two incidents were somehow directly connected. However, police are emphasizing that Gill was an innocent victim in all of this who did not associate with the criminal underworld or knew the two men now allegedly accused of killing him. Both McIntosh and Fittick remain in custody after appearing before a justice over the weekend. A 7-year-old homicide investigation moving into the court system now. Ontario Special Investigations Unit handling the case of a shooting near a synagogue in Belleville that left a man and a police officer injured. SIU says a Belleville police officer exchanged gunfire with a 29-year-old man armed with a rifle near the Sons of Jacob Synagogue last night. Ontario's Premier Doug Ford saying the incident troubling, says his thoughts are with the community and the injured officer.
5: I find it disgusting someone would go into synagogue or potentially go into synagogue on Yom Kippur or any day or any place of worship.
1: The Sons of Jacob Synagogue president Norman Wiedem says no one inside the synagogue was injured. All services scheduled for Yom Kippur are canceled today. Protesters gathering up at the scene where a U.S. Immigration and Customs Enforcement officer, ICE officer, shot and wounded a man in Austin, Texas over the weekend. About 100 protesters assembling as some cursed police officers who were holding riot shields at the time. The man shot is in serious but stable condition in hospital. The U.S. Department of Homeland Security says the man is a, quote, an illegal alien from Venezuela and is pending removal from the country. Back in this country, where the Port of Vancouver reporting a record amount of cargo in the first half of the year, driven by a surge in grain and oil exports. The rising freight volumes come as part of a push away from the U.S. markets, bulk grain exports jumping 14%, while crude oil exports are up about 3%. A big chunk of the commodity shipments were bound for the Indo-Pacific as East Asia soaked up Alberta crude, while China, Europe, and Mexico imported mostly canola seed. Potential threats from AI getting even more attention, and deservedly so. Now, Google says its AI system was the one who hacked into three companies on its own.
6: Google says Gemini found or guessed login credentials in May, thinking that breaching these companies was part of a test. It later stopped, Google says, and those companies were notified. It comes after dire warnings from AI industry CEOs. Meanwhile, President Trump has repeatedly called AI alarms a quote-unquote hoax.
1: That is reporter Jay O'Brien. Now, U.S. Treasury Secretary Scott Bessent says that the country has proposed a new notification mechanism for artificial intelligence incidents that could affect national security. It comes amid weekend discussions ahead of talks at the White House next week between President Donald Trump and Chinese President Xi Jinping. Bessent says the U.S. wants a shared vision of a common goal and common threats after talks with China's vice premier in New York. Trump has resisted calls to slow down AI development, saying it could help China catch up with American companies. And there's now a new lawsuit against AI companies for not moving fast enough on AI development.
7: As the heads of OpenAI, Anthropic, SpaceX AI, and Google all admitted some sort of slowdown or guardrails are needed in the development of artificial intelligence, a new lawsuit has been filed claiming all four of those companies made an illegal deal together to slow the pace. The lawsuit claims AI companies violated antitrust laws when they agreed to coordinate their slowdown efforts, and that the move is unfair to consumers who paid for AI subscriptions.
1: That is reporter Sherry Preston. Well, posting about the White House press ban targeting three major outlets, U.S. President Trump writing online, it's not an assault on the free press. No. He puts it's an assault on the fake news.
8: The outlets today have filed a lawsuit saying that they're doing this to protect their First Amendment rights and defend the principle that the government does not decide what the press reports or publishes. That lawsuit also says that this ban could, quote, not be a more direct assault on the First Amendment, nor a more blatant violation of our most fundamental constitutional principles. So all three outlets, CNN, MS Now, and Politico, not allowed to be here at the White House, but have filed that suit to have their access restored.
1: That is reporter Karen Travers. And the son of supermodel Cindy Crawford has passed away. A representative for Crawford and her husband, Randy Gerber, say that their son, Presley Gerber, died at the age of 27 yesterday. Gerber died at a rehab facility, according to online records from the LA County Medical Examiner's Office. The family asking for privacy. Tips or thoughts, nlnews@radionl.com. Send them to us directly. Your weather's next.
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1: We have got what would be described as a very unusual day as far as the temperatures are concerned for this time of year. Looking at a high of 27 degrees for us here today in Kamloops. That's about 7 degrees higher than we would expect for this September the 21st. A mix of sun and cloud, the call is cloud cover will sort of hang with us through the afternoon and the evening as well. Wind might pick up a little bit this afternoon as well. This is the end of a high pressure system. That's why the wind is picking up, is because the other lower pressure is starting to move in. That'll bring the wind, but it'll also bring some clear skies for us for tomorrow. High of 23 expected under mostly sunshine. As we get into Wednesday, the loss of the high pressure system will bring in some rain potentially throughout the day on Wednesday. High of just 19 degrees. under a mix of sun and clouds through part of the day as well, with a low down to 7 for the Wednesday evening into Thursday, where it's partly cloudy skies through the day and a high once again of 19. Chance of showers comes back on Friday, high of 18 degrees. As we work in toward the next weekend, it is, well, a mix of sun and cloud for both days. 19 degrees expected on Saturday, 19 on Sunday. Around the region this hour, clear water, expecting a 25-degree day under partly cloudy skies. It's 8 up in the North Thompson at the moment. Blue River is sitting at just 3 degrees with a 22-degree high there. Barrier sitting at 8 right now and a 25-degree high under partly cloudy skies for today. Similar forecast as always in Sun Peaks, but they're sitting at 11 right now under partly cloudy skies. It's 11 right now in Ashcroft and Cache Creek. They're looking at 27 on their thermometers today. 7 on the Shuswap at 23 for the daytime high. It's currently 9. Merritt, the Nicola Valley at 27 today. Nice warm one in Merritt. They are currently 7 degrees. Down the coast of Vancouver, it's partly cloudy and 12 degrees. They are looking for a 20-degree high near the water, probably closer to 23 or 24 inland. And here in Kamloops, as mentioned, 27 degrees for us today. A mix of sun and cloud. The call, we're currently sitting at 11.
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1: Paul James with you from the NL Sports Desk. Well, a week to get themselves set as the Kamloops Blazers prepare for their first road trip of the regular season down to Kennewick and Portland this coming weekend. As you hear from our John Keane, the Blazers packing the house on Saturday for the opener.
12: In front of just over 4,000 people at the Sandman Center, the Blazers fought hard, tied the game up in the third period against Victoria, but eventually dropped it 4-2 on an empty netter. Blazers trailed 2-1 in the third before Andrew Thompson's second goal of the game. It came on the power play. That evened the game, but the Royals got a power play goal back with just under 5 minutes to play and would not look back. They would post the 4-2 victory. Great debut. 5 Blazers making their WHL debut Saturday night, including defenseman Mateo Ferreira. He would finish with 2 assists, assisting on both Blazer power play goals. Logan Edmonstone in goal made 22 saves. Blazers outshot Victoria in this one, 36-26. They now head to the U.S. for games this weekend against Tri-City and Portland. Blazers doubled up on home ice to start the season. John Keane, NL Sports.
1: Now, Tri-City, who are up next for the Blazers in Wenatchee Friday, coming in off a 3-2 shootout loss to Spokane. Portland, who the Blazers play on Sunday, would open up with a 3-2 overtime win over Everett to disappoint the crowd of over 7,200 who had gathered at Angel of the Winds Arena in Everett to watch the new look but defending WHL champions. The Seattle T-Birds would also need overtime to secure a 1-0 win over Wenatchee. Now, in the BC division, the Penticton V's would rally after taking a 4-1 loss on Friday to start their regular season in Prince George by turning the tables the following day, dumping the Cougars 5-1 to split up north. Vancouver Giants would take down the Kelowna Rockets 3-2 in overtime. In fact, the Blazers, the only team who did not earn a standings point out of the opening weekend in the Western Conference. There was one game last night in the WHL that was out east. It had the Calgary Hitmen over Edmonton 4-3 in, you guessed it, overtime. BC Junior hockey action in the Junior A ranks. It was the Kamloops Storm opening up its season with a big victory as they dumped Columbia Valley 7-1. Luca DeMora with 4 goals in the home opener there. The Storm would then go on to drop a 5-4 decision to Princeton on Saturday. Merritt Centennials would go down to Princeton 3-2 in overtime in their home opener on Friday, but then beat Columbia Valley 5-2 at home on Saturday. Nigel Roberts with a pair of goals there. Some action from the Western International Junior Hockey League. That's the former KIJHL. Chase Heat going down to Golden 5-2 at home on Friday, then went down to Golden again on Saturday by a score of 4-2. Three Canadian teams set for preseason action tonight in the NHL. The Ottawa Senators visiting the Montreal Canadiens, while the Winnipeg Jets play host to the Colorado Avalanche. In action yesterday from the NHL preseason, a couple of games, a split game for the Maple Leafs and the Habs. The Habs taking both of them by 4 goals, 4-1 in one game over the Leafs, and then 4-3 in overtime in the other. It was the Edmonton Oilers all over the Jets by a score of 5-2. It was the Canucks on Saturday dropping their first preseason game. They went down to the Seattle Kraken by a score of 4-2. Over to Major League Baseball, where the Jays, well, not out of it yet, Oh, they're in tough right now as they head into the last six games of the regular season. Jays managing to salvage a win in the final game of their three-game set in Arlington, Texas yesterday after they dumped the Rangers 7-2, despite the Rangers having Jacob deGrom, their ace, on the hill for them. This keeps the Jays and the Rangers tied, both two back of the final wild card in the American League. Rangers bench boss Skip Shoemaker saying they're glad to take 2 of 3 from the Jays, though.
13: Fought, played hard. You know, if you would have told me we won the first two series of the homestand, I would have taken it. And we did just that. And we have an off day, a much needed off day, with a lot of these guys are feeling it a little bit. So hopefully we can come back and feel refreshed and play a really good Mets team that's playing, you know, really good right now.
1: The Jays losing Vladdy Guerrero Jr. after the fourth inning of this game as he was pulled for what's described as lower back tightness. Unclear what impact this may have on him moving forward. The Jays and Guerrero now in Baltimore for a three-game set against the Orioles. That'll get underway this afternoon at 3:30 here on Radio NL. The Jays 2 games back of the Cleveland Guardians for the final wild card spot, tied with the Rangers. Baltimore 1 game back of both of them at 3 back of the wild card. Over to the world of football, where the BC Lions are getting back into the swing of things after a bye week this past week. The Leos now finding themselves in a tie for third in the CFL West with the Winnipeg Blue Bombers at 7-6, and will be facing the second place Saskatchewan Rough Riders at home on Friday here on Radio NL and Gord's Appliance and Mattress Center football coming from BC Place Stadium. The BC Lions are 2 points back of the Saskatchewan Rough Riders for second in the CFL West, where Edmonton holds the lead with 20 points with a record of 10-4. Over to the world of the NFL, where the Seattle Seahawks would continue their hot play despite their starting quarterback Sam Darnold being sidelined for the second game of their regular season. Drew Lock would throw for 235 yards, 3 touchdown passes to Jackson Smith-Njigba. A stellar performance to give the Seahawks a 31-7 victory over their division rivals, the Arizona Cardinals, putting them 2-0 on the season. Are the defending Super Bowl champions, while the Cards fall to 1-1. Tonight, it's the Los Angeles Rams hosting the New York Giants to end week 2 of the NFL campaign. The Rams back at home after being soundly defeated 27-7 in their opener last week in Australia up against the San Francisco 49ers. The Giants kicking off their season with a 28-20 win over Dallas. Despite the loss in Australia, many are still predicting that the LA Rams under Drew Stafford as quarterback will likely continue as the top team to beat in both the NFC West and the NFC overall. Kamloops High School football action over the weekend. It was Westside going down to College Heights by a score of 26-24. That one taking place on Friday at Westside Secondary. On Saturday, it was the Kamloops Broncos in the BC Junior Football League going down to the Valley Huskers by a score of 30-18. That drops the Broncos down to 0-8 on the season. Football of the pitch variety were a rare weekend off for the TRU men's and women's soccer teams as they would scoreboard watch for the rest of the Canada West. Weekend action would see the UBC Thunderbirds on the men's side held to a 2-2 draw by UVic, but keeping the T-Birds undefeated on the season and at the top of the Pacific Division standings with a record of 6-0-2. The draw also keeps the Vikes from catching up with TRU in the standings as UVic goes to 3-2-1 on the season. The Wolfpack maintaining second in the men's Pacific Division with a record of 4-2, coming off a pair of straight losses, but they'll head into the prairies to take on lowly Grant McEwen this coming weekend. McEwen 0-6 to start off their Canada West campaign after they fell to Mount Royal 3-1 over the weekend. On the women's side, it's UBC at the top of the women's table and also undefeated as well after they would score a 2-0 victory over UVic over the weekend. Trinity Western would leapfrog the TRU women's team, bumping them down to third place, at least temporarily, after the Spartans would roll past UNBC 1-0 on Saturday after holding UVic to a 0-0 draw on Friday. The Spartans gaining 4 standing points in the 2 matches to jump into second in the Pacific with a record of 3-1-2, but well behind UBC, whose women's squad is a perfect 6-0 to start off the campaign. The TRU women, who are also undefeated with a record of 2-0-2 in their first 4 matches, have a pair of home games coming up at Hillside this weekend while the men are on the road. They will take on UVic on Friday and then entertain the University of the Fraser Valley Cascades on Saturday. UFV is 2-2-2 on the season, while the UVic women are still looking for their first victory at 0-3-1. To golf, J.J. Spahn. He said he was disappointed not to be picked for the U.S. President's Cup team. He showed just how poor a choice that might have been. He responded, winning Europe's flagship event in his debut at Wentworth. Spahn made four birdies on his last five holes for a 67 in his final round that turned into a two-stroke victory when Manuel Oliveira chopped up the 18th hole for a double bogey when a par would have forced a playoff. Oliveira wound up in a four-way tie for second with Rory McIlroy, Adam Scott, and PGA champion Aaron Rye. Spahn says he played with a chip on his shoulder, wanting to prove that he should have been picked for the President's Cup team. Tennis. It's Leila Fernandez through to the second round of the Singapore Tennis Open, the six-seeded Canadian, defeating Japan's Oyuko Okamura 6-2, 6-3. Today, Fernandez will next face the winner of a match between American Alicia Parks and Japan's Mei Yamaguchi at the WTA 500 event. Wrexham's Hollywood owners now bought a piece of club history. Star Ryan Reynolds and his partner Rob Mack have acquired the Turf, the pub beside the racecourse stadium where Wrexham AFC was founded back in 1864. Club says the deal will help preserve the pub's history and bring the Turf, the stadium, and the Welsh Soccer Club under one distinct ownership. And that is the latest from the NL Sports Desk.
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1: with American markets in the States, at least sitting in positive territory. Well, the Canadian market trending negatively at this time, though just slightly. In New York, the Dow is up 211 points, under 0.5%. We've got the S&P 500, though, up close to 1%, 73 points. Well, the NASDAQ with a solid session up over 1.5%, 416 points at 26,939. Some of the movers on the NASDAQ today, including Black Titan Corporation. This is a firm which deals mostly in software for pharmaceuticals and other firms. It's got a very low price range, or at least did, but 44 cents gained today on a share price of 80 cents per share. So you're seeing a 120% jump in its share price on the day. So we've seen a lot of movement toward Black Titan over the course of this trading session thus far. Now, here in Canada, the SBTSX in negative territory, off just 50 points at 35,756. Some of the movers on the board today here in Canada being dragged down by the oil companies. Tourmaline Oil is down about 1.5%. We've got Whitecap Resources off close to 3% on the day. Same with Baytex shares. Why, shall you say, is the oil companies doing so poorly? Well, it's because the price of oil is down today fairly substantially. We'll get to that in a second. The spot gold price first, though, where it's down just under 0.5%, $4,350 per ounce. We've got the West Texas Intermediate for October delivery. That is currently down under that $100 benchmark, down $4.65 today, or about 4.5% or thereabouts to $95.65. Western Canada Select Calgary's price for the U.S. market set down close to 2.5%, or $1.67 to $70.25. Canadian dollar losing some ground against the greenback, off 16 basis points to 71.33 cents to the U.S. dollar. And big jump today on the cryptocurrency exchange. Bitcoin exchange up over 6% right now, $4,888 to $85,968 and change.
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1: Good morning. I'm Paul James with the latest from the NL Newsroom. The BC Conservative Caucus looking to hit reset under new interim leader Lauren Dirksen. It follows a chaotic 24 hours in politics here in British Columbia. Kamloops North Thompson MLA Ward Stamer confirming to Radio NL from Europe this morning, where he's on vacation, that he will remain with the BC Conservative Caucus and expects the remaining members of the rapidly depleting caucus to rally around Dirksen. Dirksen takes the reins after Carolyn Finley abruptly resigned yesterday afternoon, bowing to intense internal pressure from her own MLAs. Former Surrey Mayor and Serpentine Surrey MLA Linda Heppner says she directly forced Finley's hand by threatening to quit the caucus if the leader did not step aside.
21: I said I will give my resignation if I didn't hear anything. And she said, give me more time. And I gave her the entire day.
1: Heppner becoming the 13th MLA to leave or be kicked out of the BC Conservative Caucus after Carolyn Finley took over the party leadership in May. This followed the rapid departure of three other BC Conservatives on Friday, with Finley booting former leader John Rostedt, former interim leader Trevor Halford, and Skeena MLA and KLF critic Claire Rattay out of caucus for opposing her leadership. Parliament set to get back to work today after a three-month break with the trade war with the U.S. and Prime Minister Mark Carney's move to formalize closer ties with the European Union top of mind. Speaking at a news conference after a meeting with Norway's visiting prime minister in Ottawa, Mark Carney clapping back at criticism about some prior absences from the Commons while dealing with major global issues. He says important legislation is on the way.
3: The core of our agenda is to build Canada strong. The next phase of that will be legislation we will introduce this week. We've given notice of this. The most, in our view, the most consequential economic legislation, certainly of this parliamentary session, arguably over the course of the next few years.
1: When he addressed his caucus Friday, Carney said his government would remain laser-focused on bringing down costs for Canadians, as well as defending the country's sovereignty. Carney says he will attend question period this afternoon before flying over to New York to attend the United Nations General Assembly. That's where residents and visitors alike bracing for the street closures and world leaders arriving for the 81st UNGS, known to be quite chaotic for New York. Neighbors of the UN headquarters expecting lockdowns, backups, a lot of police and Secret Service floating around. U.S. President Donald Trump will be arriving in New York today for a meeting with Mayor Zoran Mamdani, and then France's president as well. Trump will address the UN tomorrow and meet with the president of the Ukraine as the U.S. tries to broker a deal to de-escalate the conflict with Russia. Election officials say Russia's main Kremlin party retaining its majority in the Russian parliament, or Duma. Tightly controlled balloting, excluding most opposition candidates or opposition to President Vladimir Putin's policies. Results from over 95% of polling stations giving the Kremlin's United Russia Party 58% of the vote. For the 225 seats allocated to parties, another 225 lawmakers chosen in single ballot races. The United Russia candidates were leading in almost all of them. Back here at home, where it took more than 7 years of persistent work, but Kamloops Mounties have finally laid charges in the killing of Rex Gill back in 2019. 58-year-old Hugh Alexander McIntosh and 34-year-old Brandon Dale Fittick, both facing charges of second-degree murder following their arrests on Saturday. Gill was an innocent bystander with zero criminal ties who was fatally shot outside a local hotel January 23rd of 2019. His killing occurred just an hour and a half after Cody Matthew was killed at a different hotel, prompting a massive combined investigation by the Serious Crime Unit. Kamloops RCMP Superintendent Jeff Pelly, the man in charge, says the new breakthrough is a massive accomplishment for his investigators, bringing long-awaited answers to a grieving family. More details expected later on today in a shooting near a synagogue in eastern Ontario. Ontario's police watchdog says a man was taken to hospital with life-threatening injuries, and a police officer was also hurt in that Belleville, Ontario shooting. The shooting taking place as people were gathering to mark Yom Kippur, the holiest day of the Jewish calendar. Premier Doug Ford says he stands with the Jewish community in Belleville and across all of Ontario. And potential threats from artificial intelligence getting more attention. Now Google says its AI system hacked into three companies on its own accord. Reporter Jay O'Brien with more on how the White House seems very unconcerned about this current state of affairs.
6: President Trump has repeatedly called AI alarms a quote-unquote hoax and announced the creation of what he calls an AI force, vowing not to hinder or stifle the industry. President Trump is personally invested in companies tied to the AI boom. The White House has repeatedly denied any conflicts of interest and said that those investments are made by a third party. And with the U.S. locked in competition with China over AI, the issue is expected to take center stage when President Trump meets with Chinese President Xi at a summit here in D.C. in just a few days.
1: Google's AI hacking of its competitors comes after OpenAI discovered its system had been doing the same such thing this past week, reinforcing new concerns raised by AI developers that a slowdown, even a kill switch, is needed for humanity's sake. Tips or thoughts? NLNews@RadioNL.com. 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The weather's next.
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1: Well, our forecast for today, another warm one here in the Kamloops area, where we're expecting a high of around 27 today under partly cloudy skies throughout. High pressure system that's been holding in all this heat is starting to dissipate. That's why we're seeing the cloud cover slowly ease into our area. The clouds will hang with us tonight, a low down to 10. For tomorrow, it'll be sunny for the most part, a high of 23 degrees as temperatures get back down to normal thereabouts. For Wednesday, with a high of 19 degrees expected. With possible shower activity mixed in throughout the day and the evening as well. Partly cloudy skies, 19 degrees coming our way on Thursday. The chance of rain comes back into the fold on Friday, at least through the daytime hours. 18 degrees for your high on Friday into Saturday, where right now it's a call for a mix of sun and cloud and 19 degrees. 19 degrees and a mix of sun and cloud on Sunday as well. Normals for this time of year, 20 degrees for your daytime high and 7 for the overnight low.
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1: Paul James with you from the NL Sports Desk. Well, it's a week to prepare for their first road trip of the regular season as the Kamloops Blazers will be heading down to the States for action in both Washington State and in Oregon. Our John Keane with more on the opener at the Sandman Center on Saturday, which didn't quite go the Blazers' way.
12: Entertaining a home opener at the Sandman Center Saturday night saw the Blazers on the wrong end of a 4-2 decision to the highly touted Victoria Royals. The Blazers outshot and outchanced Victoria, trailing 2-1 in the third. Andrew Thompson deflected home a tying goal in the third, but the Royals get a power play right back and get the go-ahead goal and the empty netter. So the Blazers drop it 4-2. They outshoot Victoria 36-26. Logan Edmonstone takes the loss in goal. Great crowd, great energy in the building, and a great debut for four Blazer 16-year-olds, including defenseman Mateo Ferreira, who finished the night with two assists. John Keane, NL Sports.
1: Now, Tri-City, who are up next for the Blazers in Wenatchee Friday, coming in off a 3-2 shootout loss to Spokane. Portland, who the Blazers play on Sunday, would open up with a 3-2 overtime win over Everett to disappoint the crowd of over 7,200 who had gathered at Angel of the Winds Arena in Everett to watch the new-look but defending WHL champions. The Seattle T-Birds would also need overtime to secure a 1-0 win over Wenatchee. Now, in the BC division, the Penticton V's would rally after taking a 4-1 loss on Friday to start their regular season in Prince George by turning the tables the following day, dumping the Cougars 5-1 to split up north. Vancouver Giants would take down the Kelowna Rockets 3-2 in overtime. In fact, the Blazers, the only team who did not earn a standings point out of the opening weekend in the Western Conference. There was one game last night in the WHL that was out east. It had the Calgary Hitmen over Edmonton, 4-3, and you guessed it, overtime. BC Junior hockey action in the Junior A ranks. It was the Kamloops Storm opening up its season with a big victory as they dumped Columbia Valley 7-1. Luca DeMore with 4 goals in the home opener there. The Storm would then go on to drop a 5-4 decision to Princeton on Saturday. Merritt Centennials would go down to Princeton 3-2 in overtime in their home opener on Friday, but then beat Columbia Valley 5-2 at home on Saturday. Nigel Roberts with a pair of goals there. Some action from the Western International Junior Hockey League. That's the former KIJHL. Chase Heat going down to Golden 5-2 at home on Friday, then went down to Golden again on Saturday by a score of 4-2. Three Canadian teams set for preseason action tonight in the NHL. The Ottawa Senators visiting the Montreal Canadiens, while the Winnipeg Jets play host to the Colorado Avalanche. In action yesterday from the NHL preseason, a couple of games, a split game for the Maple Leafs and the Habs. The Habs taking both of them by 4 goals, 4-1 in one game over the Leafs, and then 4-3 in overtime in the other. It was the Edmonton Oilers all over the Jets by a score of 5-2. It was the Canucks on Saturday dropping their first preseason game. They went down to the Seattle Kraken by a score of 4-2. To the NFL, where it was Drew Locke throwing for 235 yards, 3 touchdowns to Jackson Smith and Ningba. And the stellar first start subbing in for the injured Sam Darnold. Seattle Seahawks defeating the Arizona Cardinals 31-7 yesterday. Defending Super Bowl champions have won 10 straight over their NFC West rival since 2022 and closed this one scoring in the final 24 points overall. That puts the Seahawks now at 2-0 on the season. Elsewhere, Drew Prescott throwing 4 touchdown passes to break Tony Romo's career franchise record as the Dallas Cowboys would beat Washington 37-20 after the Commanders' Jaden Daniels went down having dislocated the same left elbow that he did last season. Prescott's record-breaking 249th TD pass was his second TD of the game to CD Lamb. Kirk Cousins connecting with Cody White for the go-ahead 13-yard touchdown pass in the third and an 11-yard score in the fourth as the Las Vegas Raiders defeated the Chargers 26-14 to end the 4-game skid against Los Angeles in the team's AFC West opener. It's 100th NFL game. Jim Harbaugh falling to 0-2 for the first time in his college and or coaching career. Jalen Waddle and Yonah Coleman had pretty big second-half comebacks by the Denver Broncos, who snapped the Jacksonville Jaguars' 9-game regular season winning streak with a 20-13 victory after catching one pass for 2 yards in his Denver debut. Waddle had 8 catches for 138 yards, while Coleman touchdown in the fourth quarter, capping a 17-0 run for the Broncos. Speaking of the Broncos, the Kamloops Broncos would go down this weekend 30-18. It was at home to the Valley Huskers on Saturday. This drops them down to 0-8 on the season. High school football action from Kamloops over the weekend. It was Westside going down to College Heights 26-24 at Westside Secondary on Friday. BC Lions, they are preparing for the Saskatchewan Rough Riders after getting this past weekend off. That'll be a Friday matchup for Gord's Appliance and Mattress Center here on Radio NL. That'll come after the Blazers game on Friday in Kennewick. Leo's currently sitting third in the CFL West, tied with Winnipeg at 7-6. Saskatchewan, 2 points ahead of the Lions at 8-5 on the season and 16 points, while the Edmonton Elks currently lead the West by a standing of 10-4 with 20 points overall. Rare weekend off for the TRU women's and men's soccer teams. They would scoreboard watch the rest of the Canada West. Weekend action would see the UBC Thunderbirds holding to a 2-2 draw by UVic, but keeping the T-Bird men undefeated on the season at the top of the Pacific Division standings with a record of 6-0-2. Draw keeps the Vikes from catching up with TRU in the standing on the men's side as UVic goes to 3-2-1 on the season. Wolfpack maintaining second in the Pacific with a record of 4-2 and will head to the Prairies to take on lowly Grant McEwen this coming weekend. McEwen 0-6 to start off their Canada West campaign if they fell to Mount Royal 3-1 over the weekend. On the women's side, UBC at the top of the women's table also undefeated after they would score a 2-0 victory over UVic on the weekend. Trinity Western would leapfrog the TRU women's team, though, bumping them down to third place, at least temporarily, after the Spartans would roll past UNBC 1-0 on Saturday after holding UVic to a 0-0 draw on Friday. That is the latest from the NL Sports Desk.
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1: Now I'd like to present to you a story of destiny.
2: What?
1: Guy recently bought a gold-colored Ford F-250. But the previous owner of the truck replaced the tailgate with a silver tailgate for some weird reason, so it actually didn't match the gold color of the truck.
2: Is this a random dude online?
1: Yeah.
2: Okay.
1: Anyway, he's leaving the parking lot, and he sees a miracle. Another silver F-Ford 250 passing by. This one had a gold-colored tailgate. So he immediately chases this driver down, and they traded tailgates in a grocery store parking lot.
2: What?
1: Yeah.
2: So the one guy had one that wasn't matching his car truck, and then the other guy also had the same problem?
1: Yes.
2: How does that even make sense?
1: It's destiny.
2: That's weird. They should become friends.
1: It's a bromance. For sure.
2: Yeah.
1: For sure.
2: That's like, that's we're supposed to meet. It's like finding a key in a locket.
1: Under the weirdest circumstances, right?
2: Just like, how did you guys meet? Well, it's a funny story.
1: Funny story. You should tell. You should mention.
2: Wow.
1: I was driving my truck and my tailgate didn't match.
2: What's with all the luck lately? You got crapped on by a bird yesterday, which is good luck. This guy found the missing piece to his truck and the other guy found his missing piece to his truck.
1: They traded tailgates.
2: Next. I had a scratch ticket. I won $5 yesterday.
1: There you go.
2: I'm trading it in for another scratch ticket.
1: Okay.
2: Because it's $5.
1: Good luck.
2: Thank you.
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1: Good morning. I'm Paul James with the latest from the NL Newsroom. The MLA for Kamloops North Thompson says he is going to be sticking around in the BC Conservative Caucus. Ward Stamer, in a short note to Radio NL this morning, as he continues a planned vacation in Europe, says the surprise resignation of BC Conservative leader Carolyn Findlay yesterday, giving him the chance to work with his party's caucus moving forward. Stamer saying that the caucus will rally around their new interim leader, the MLA who represents Savanaugh, Ashcroft and Cache Creek, Caribou Chilcotin MLA Lorne Dirksen. Dirksen, who was one of the BC United candidates, which made the switch to represent the BC Conservatives when BC United collapsed before the last election, given the assignment of interim leader by the BC Conservative Board of Directors early this morning. It comes after Carolyn Findlay, who had proclaimed late last week that she was not going anywhere, took to social media to announce her resignation as the party leader yesterday afternoon, saying she would no longer allow an internal rift to divide the conservative movement in BC. University of the Fraser Valley political scientist Hamish Telford says that he

0: Members of Parliament returning from their summer break today to Ottawa with the economy and trade partnerships at the forefront.
1: The governing Liberals returned from summer with their majority intact and emboldened after winning a series of by-elections that padded their seat count. Proceedings are expected to kick off with a series of new bills. Transport Minister Stephen McKinnon is expected to unveil new economic legislation dealing with labor rules, while Finance Minister François-Philippe Champagne will extend relief for the excise tax on fuel. The Liberals are surging ahead in the polls and command a majority in the House of Commons, while the opposition parties have less control over the parliamentary agenda and have struggled to gain traction amid the trade war with the United States. Kyle Duggan, The Canadian Press, Ottawa.
0: Back here at home, and the Kamloops Mounties finally cracking a 7-year-old case, laying murder charges in connection with a brazen double shooting that shook the city at the time. Police arresting 58-year-old Hugh Alexander McIntosh and 34-year-old Brandon Dale Fittick, both charged with second-degree murder of Rex Gill. Gill was gunned down outside a Kamloops hotel in January of 2019, just an hour and a half after another man, Cody Matthew, was murdered at a separate hotel. While investigators quickly did link the two fatal shootings, they've officially now confirmed that Gill had absolutely no ties to any of the accused or any criminal activity. Superintendent Jeff Pelley with Kamloops RCMP praising the relentless work of the Serious Crimes Unit, saying the arrest will hopefully bring some resolution to a horrific event that deeply impacted the community. Health officials are warning people in the Kootenay Lake region to avoid contact with skunks after an animal recently tested positive for rabies there. Interior Health and the BC Centre for Disease Control have confirmed the case, saying the skunk was believed to be infectious between August the 15th and September the 4th. Health Authority says it's assessed a number of people who may have been exposed to skunks in the region, asking anyone else to come forward. Notes the virus can be spread through a bite or even a scratch from an infected animal, but not through exposure to skunk spray, urine, or feces. Ontario's police watchdog expected to provide an update this morning on an exchange of gunfire near a synagogue in Belleville yesterday. Special Investigations Unit says a man was taken to hospital with life-threatening injuries, and a Belleville police officer was also hurt. Premier Doug Ford taking to social media saying that he is disgusted by the shooting. That incident taking place as members of the Jewish community were gathered to mark Yom Kippur. Lawmakers at the local, state, and even federal levels are now demanding answers after an ICE-involved shooting in Austin, Texas.
2: It's the third ICE shooting in Texas since last year and comes after the killings of Renee Good and Alex Preddy in Minneapolis, where video contradicted the government's first account. A recent poll shows 56% of voters now disapprove of the president's handling of immigration, and even some Republicans are breaking with him.
0: That is reporter Hannah Butha. And a carefully orchestrated vote that excluded most opposition candidates has helped Russian President Vladimir Putin maintain his tight grip on power. Preliminary results show that the United Russia Party will get 355 of the 450 seats in Russia's lower chamber of parliament, the Duma. Several other parties winning seats alongside United Russia almost always vote for Kremlin initiatives. This is the first parliamentary election since Putin launched the full-scale invasion of Ukraine in 2022, and the first to include residents of four Ukrainian regions seized and annexed by Moscow. Tips or thoughts? NLNews at RadioNL.com. 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
0: We are looking at another warm day here in Kamloops as the high-pressure system, which has been holding in all the sunshine and heat for us the past number of days, is finally going to dissipate, probably later on tonight and tomorrow. We are seeing its breakup, in fact, start today with cloudy periods coming in, so the pressure system is allowing the clouds to come in, but it's breaking apart slowly enough that it's still going to be 27 degrees for us here today in the Kamloops area, with the overnight low down to 10 or so. For tomorrow, sunshine day and high of 23. Showers come back possibly into the mix on Wednesday, a high of 19. It's 19 degrees under a mix of sun and cloud on Thursday. Chance of showers rolls back in for part of Friday. We've got a high of 18. As we work our way toward next weekend, it's going to be a mix of sun and cloud and kind of normal for this time of year. 19 degrees for your daytime high on Saturday. Partly cloudy skies, 19 on Sunday.
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0: Bill Withers and Lean On Me. Good morning. I'm Stacey Thompson. Delina, you wanted to hear Moni Moni from Billy Idol, right? What's happening?
1: That's just one where you just can't stay still. You're all on the dance floor. And of course, back then, we kind of changed a bit of the wording, which we can't really repeat on air.
0: That's right.
1: But everybody, you know, who's been there, done.

0: than words can say. It's part of your 70s, 80s, 90s. Good morning. I'm Stacy. And everyone knows someone who likes to boast about how much they know, which is usually not an indication of the actual brain power. Now, people online are listing the dead giveaways that someone is smarter than they let on. And here are some of the highlights. One is they gather information before making a judgment. Number two, they're comfortable and confident enough to admit when they don't know something, but will look it up. There's also people that are, you know, very good at problem solving. They always approach the problem from the right angle, even if it's something they have no experience with. Another point is when being taught to do something new, they care just as much about why it should be done a certain way as they do about what needs to be done. Sarcasm as well is a sure sign of someone being smart. Manipulating info on the fly is actually pretty difficult. Another person that is smart, they will ask substantial questions because they're actually listening to you instead of just wanting to wait for their turn to speak. They'll remember small details about people and things and use that information in a productive way. They also pick up quickly on things that are observant in their surroundings. And when they can understand someone else's opposing view without having to agree with it or get angry over it, yeah, that's an intelligent thing. And when people are able to explain something complicated in simpler, more readily understood terms, that is just another subtle giveaway that they are smarter than they lead on. We'll get to more of your 70s, 80s, 90s. That's about the only smart thing we can do. Aerosmith next.
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4: Now this update from the Canadian Press. Ontario's police watchdog is holding a news conference on last night's shooting near a synagogue in the eastern part of the province. The synagogue in Belleville, Ontario, says it's cancelled all of its services scheduled for Yom Kippur. The Liberal government is set to introduce an economy bill, but critics warn it poses a threat to workers' rights. MPs are returning to Parliament as the Liberals prepare to bring in a wide-ranging bill they say is focused on making the economy more resilient. But Labour leaders worry the legislation will threaten workers' right to strike. BC's governing New Democrats have met to discuss a potential early election. The caucus meeting comes after yesterday's resignation of opposition BC Conservative leader Carrie Lynn Findlay. And Ontario's introducing standardized entry-level training for the province's commercial truck drivers. The changes come after a scathing Auditor General report that showed the province was not effectively monitoring commercial truck driver training and licensing. From the Canadian Press, I'm Jason White.
5: Paul James with you from the NL Newsroom. Here's what we're keeping watch on this hour. The MLA, who helped spearhead the rift within the BC Conservative ranks, says he's not sure if there will be a remarriage of his party and the BC Conservatives. Veteran lawmaker Peter Milibar, representing Kamloops Centre, taking control of Centre BC as of Friday with expectations that he would lead his party into the next election, or what seems less likely is the next sitting of the legislature, set for early next month, as a small C Conservative alternative to the BC Conservatives and the NDP. Milibar suggesting there is likely those within the BC Conservative caucus who now, under new interim leader Lauren Dirksen, would not be ready to embrace he and others who split with the party.
6: There's still a lot of factions in that BC Conservative caucus room. For all I know, my phone rings today and there's still a large swath of MLAs that want to come over to Centre BC and get away from what was happening up till now. It takes two people to have a conversation, and my phone has not exactly been ringing off the hook from the Conservative Party.
5: Meeting of the BC Conservative caucus taking place separate from the choosing of a new interim leader after Carrie Lynn Findlay announced her decision to step away as the leader of the party on Sunday. Kamloops RCMP finally cracking a 7-year-old case laying murder charges in connection with a brazen double shooting that shook the city at the time. Police have arrested 58-year-old Hugh Alexander McIntosh and 34-year-old Brandon Dale Fittick, charging both men with the second-degree murder of Rex Gill. Gill was gunned down outside of Kamloops Hotel January 23rd of 2019, just an hour and a half after another man, Cody Mathieu, was murdered at a separate hotel. While investigators quickly linked the two fatal shootings, they have officially confirmed that Gill had absolutely no ties to the accused or any criminal activity whatsoever. Superintendent of the Kamloops RCMP, Jeff Pelly, praising the relentless work of the Serious Crimes Unit, saying the arrests will hopefully bring some resolution to a horrific event that deeply impacted the community.
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5: Well, our forecast for today, another warm one here in the Kamloops area, where we're expecting a high of around 27 today under partly cloudy skies throughout. High pressure system that's been holding in all this heat is starting to dissipate. That's why we're seeing the cloud cover slowly ease into our area. The clouds will hang with us tonight, a low down to 10. For tomorrow, it'll be sunny. For the most part, a high of 23 degrees as temperatures get back down to normal thereabouts. For Wednesday, with a high of 19 degrees expected, with possible shower activity mixed in throughout the day and the evening as well. Partly cloudy skies, 19 degrees coming our way on Thursday. The chance of rain comes back into the fold on Friday, at least through the daytime hours. 18 degrees for your high on Friday into Saturday. Where right now it's a call for a mix of sun and cloud and 19 degrees. 19 degrees and a mix of sun and cloud on Sunday as well. Normals for this time of year, 20 degrees for your daytime high and 7 for the overnight low.
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0: Carrie Lynn Finley abruptly resigned yesterday afternoon, bowing to intense internal pressure from her own caucus and MLAs. Former Surrey Mayor, Surrey Serpentine MLA Linda Heppner says she directly forced Finley's hand by threatening to quit the caucus if the leader did not step aside.
1: I said I will give my resignation if I didn't hear anything. And she said, give me more time. And I gave her the entire day.
0: Heppner, becoming the 13th MLA to leave, will be kicked out of the BC Conservative caucus after Carrie Lynn Finley took over the party leadership in May. This follows the rapid departure of three other BC Conservatives on Friday, with Finley booting former leader John Rustad, former interim leader Trevor Halford, and Skeena MLA and KLF critic Claire Rattay out of caucus for opposing her leadership. Well, it took more than 7 years of persistent work, but Kamloops Mounties finally laying charges in the killing of Rex Gill back in 2019. 50-year-old Hugh Alexander McIntosh and 34-year-old Brandon Dale Fittick both facing charges of second-degree murder following their arrests over the weekend. Gill was an innocent bystander with zero criminal ties who was fatally shot outside a local hotel on January 23rd of 2019. His murder occurring just an hour and a half after Cody Matthew was killed in a different hotel, prompting a massive combined investigation by the Serious Crimes Unit. Kamloops Mounties Superintendent Jeff Pelly says the breakthrough, a massive accomplishment for his investigators, bringing long-awaited answers to the family. Ontario's police watchdog estimates as many as 30 shots were fired in a shootout outside a Belleville synagogue that left a police officer and a man seriously injured last night at the start of Yom Kippur. The Special Investigations Unit says the initial gunfire exchange involving a Belleville police officer and a 29-year-old man who was armed with a gun, with the second officer opening fire afterwards as well. Douglas Lobel was inside the synagogue during the gunfire exchange, says that police officers came inside and gave them instructions.
2: They kind of told us to stay inside the building for protection. They did tell us also about the officer, which we heard unfortunately was injured. This officer was a hero who saved our lives.
3: Yeah.
2: Literally, I mean, if this officer wasn't there, I don't know what could have happened.
0: SIU says the man taken to hospital with life-threatening injuries, the police officer in hospital with critical but stable condition. One of the biggest haters of the United Nations during his time as a real estate developer in New York and during his first term in office, U.S. President Donald Trump now set to address the U.N. General Assembly tomorrow as the annual gathering of world leaders gets underway there today.
4: President Trump is kicking off a big week of diplomacy, starting in his hometown. In New York today, the president will meet with Mayor Zoran Mamdani, whom he has lit up as a crazy communist.
5: Frankly, I've heard he's a total nutjob. I think the people of New York are crazy. If they go this route, I think they're crazy.
4: That was before Mamdani was elected. Days later in the Oval Office.
6: The better he does, the happier I am.
4: Tomorrow, the president will address the UN General Assembly, and later this week will host Xi Jinping for the Chinese leader's first U.S. state visit in nearly 11 years. Sagar Magani, Washington.
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0: We are looking at another warm day here in Kamloops as the high-pressure system, which has been holding in all the sunshine and heat for us the past number of days, is finally going to dissipate, probably later on tonight and tomorrow. We are seeing its breakup, in fact, start today with cloudy periods coming in, so the pressure system is allowing the clouds to come in, but it's breaking apart slowly enough that it's still going to be 27 degrees for us here today in the Kamloops area, with the overnight low down to 10 or so. For tomorrow, sunshine day and high of 23. Showers come back possibly into the mix on Wednesday, a high of 19. It's 19 degrees under a mix of sun and cloud on Thursday. Chance of showers rolls back in for part of Friday. We've got a high of 18. As we work our way toward next weekend, it's going to be a mix of sun and cloud and kind of normal for this time of year. 19 degrees for your daytime high on Saturday. Partly cloudy skies, 19 on Sunday.
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Remember the Hats talk about how they were moshing at a place one time and they got kicked out of a club as a result of the mosh pit? So this was their rebuttal song that they wrote, The Safety Dance. Men Without Hats, 70s, 80s, 90s. A week

0: 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Hi, something we can play for you?
1: I would love to hear Yellow by Coldplay. My name's Melissa, and my son is getting married this Saturday, and it's going to be our song.
0: Oh, I love it. Congratulations. Here's your Coldplay song.

0: throw on some Bob Marley. Or some, you know, Rolling Stones. Anything good. Journey, yeah, yeah.
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1: Paul James with you from the NL Newsroom. Here's what we're keeping watch on this hour. The newly minted Kamloops based leader of Centre BC throwing some cold water on the idea that he could take the reins and lead a reunited Conservative movement following the abrupt resignation of BC Conservative leader Carolyn Findlay on Sunday. Speculation swirling about a potential re-merger between the official opposition and Peter Miliband's breakaway faction. While some remaining Conservatives have expressed a desire to heal the rift, Miliband says he's got some skepticism about being welcomed back in as a leader of that united party.
2: I think it's way too early for that, and I would struggle to see that potentially being the option. There's a lot of personalities involved here in terms of especially in that remaining Conservative caucus room, as we've seen play out over the last several months.
1: Former leader John Rustad, speaking with the media today, says high-level exchanges between the two Conservative factions are said to be taking place in advance of an expected election call, possibly as early tomorrow, from Premier David Eby. Final preparations underway for this year's Veterans Walk in Kamloops. Those who support members of the Canadian Armed Forces being asked by folks to come together this coming Saturday to support veterans and their family members. Net proceeds from the 2026 Canadian Walk for Veterans support the work of local and national organizations, as well as True Patriot Love, Canada's National Military Foundation. The walk itself will take place from the Legion on Lansdowne to Riverside Park in the Cenotaph on Saturday, starting at 10 a.m. Now let's check in with what's happening on the national and international front.
3: Now this update from the Canadian Press. Ontario's police watchdog estimates as many as 30 shots were fired in a shootout outside a Belleville, Ontario synagogue. The gunfire exchange left a police officer and a man seriously injured on the start of Yom Kippur. U.S. President Donald Trump says his country's working on a deal to buy potash from Belarus and sideline Canada. The U.S. relies heavily on Canadian potash. Natural Resources Canada says the Americans account for nearly half of Canada's potash exports. Bank of Canada Governor Tiff Macklem says America's unpredictable trade policy could set back Canada's recent economic progress. He tells a Halifax audience the changing trade picture could cause businesses to delay investment and hiring decisions. An Edmonton event where locals mend their clothes instead of replacing them has seen growing attendance in the past year. Organizers suspect it's thanks to the affordability crisis. The clothing mending events have been happening monthly for the last 5 years. From the Canadian Press, I'm Jason White.
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1: Well, our forecast for today, another warm one here in the Kamloops area, where we're expecting a high of around 27 today under partly cloudy skies throughout. High pressure system that's been holding in all this heat is starting to dissipate. That's why we're seeing the cloud cover slowly ease into our area. The clouds will hang with us tonight, a low down to 10. For tomorrow, it'll be sunny. For the most part, a high of 23 degrees as temperatures get back down to normal thereabouts. For Wednesday, with a high of 19 degrees expected, with possible shower activity mixed in throughout the day and the evening as well. Partly cloudy skies, 19 degrees coming our way on Thursday. The chance of rain comes back into the fold on Friday, at least through the daytime hours. 18 degrees for your high on Friday into Saturday. Where right now it's a call for a mix of sun and cloud and 19 degrees. 19 degrees and a mix of sun and cloud on Sunday as well. Normals for this time of year, 20 degrees for your daytime high and 7 for the overnight low.
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Have you started wearing socks and shoes, or are you still doing the open-toed shoes? 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
1: Love that song and that movie. 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
1: Good morning. I'm Paul James with the latest from the NL Newsroom. Kamloops Centre MLA Peter Milibar says his new political party not going to hit the brakes just because the BC Conservatives are looking for a lifeline. Sudden resignation of Conservative leader Carolyn Findlay, sparking rumours of a potential re-merger between the

0: The talk of reunited parties incredibly premature, especially with rumors of a snap election looming over the legislature. On the other hand, former BC Conservative leader John Rustad says talks are underway, high-level talks, so he claims, saying that the urgency is there strictly because of the potential for a snap election, which could be coming BC's way as early as tomorrow. Well, it took more than 7 years of persistent work, but Kamloops Mounties finally laying charges in the killing of Rex Gill back in 2019. 50-year-old Hugh Alexander McIntosh and 34-year-old Brandon Dale Fittick, both facing charges of second-degree murder following their arrests over the weekend. Gill was an innocent bystander with zero criminal ties who was fatally shot outside a local hotel on January 23rd of 2019. His murder occurring just an hour and a half after Cody Matthew was killed in a different hotel, prompting a massive combined investigation by the Serious Crimes Unit. Kamloops Mounties Superintendent Jeff Pelly says the breakthrough, a massive accomplishment for his investigators, bringing long-awaited answers to the family. Ontario's police watchdog estimates as many as 30 shots were fired in a shootout outside a Belleville synagogue that left a police officer and a man seriously injured last night at the start of Yom Kippur. The Special Investigations Unit says the initial gunfire exchange involving a Belleville police officer and a 29-year-old man who was armed with a gun, with the second officer opening fire afterwards as well. Douglas Lobel was inside the synagogue during the gunfire exchange, says that police officers came inside and gave them instructions.
1: They kind of told us to stay inside the building for our protection. They did tell us also about the officer, which we heard unfortunately was injured. This officer was a hero who saved our lives.
2: Yeah.
1: Really, I mean, this officer wasn't there. I don't know what could have happened.
0: SIU says the man taken to hospital with life-threatening injuries, the police officer in hospital with critical but stable condition. One of the biggest haters of the United Nations during his time as a real estate developer in New York and during his first term in office, U.S. President Donald Trump now set to address the U.N. General Assembly tomorrow as the annual gathering of world leaders gets underway there today.
3: President Trump is kicking off a big week of diplomacy, starting in his hometown. In New York today, the president will meet with Mayor Zoran Mamdani, whom he has lit up as a crazy communist.
4: Frankly, I've heard he's a total nut job. I think the people of New York are crazy. If they go this route, I think they're crazy.
3: That was before Mamdani was elected. Days later in the Oval Office.
5: The better he does, the happier I am.
3: Tomorrow, the president will address the UN General Assembly and later this week will host Xi Jinping for the Chinese leader's first U.S. state visit in nearly 11 years. Sagar Magani, Washington.
0: U.S. President Donald Trump saying that the United States working on a deal to buy potash from Belarus on a bid to reduce dependence on Canadian fertilizer.
6: In a social media post, U.S. President Donald Trump said prices would be substantially less than American buyers pay to Canadian exporters. Potash prices skyrocketed after Russia invaded Ukraine in 2022, but have come down since, though they remain high above the pre-war levels. America relies heavily on Canadian potash, with Saskatchewan-based producer Nutrien Limited saying Canada supplies more than 80% of the potash used on U.S. farms. John Kennedy, The Canadian Press.
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0: We are looking at another warm day here in Kamloops as the high-pressure system, which has been holding in all the sunshine and heat for us the past number of days, is finally going to dissipate, probably later on tonight and tomorrow. We are seeing its breakup, in fact, start today with cloudy periods coming in, so the pressure system is allowing the clouds to come in, but it's breaking apart slowly enough that it's still going to be 27 degrees for us here today in the Kamloops area, with the overnight low down to 10 or so. For tomorrow, sunshine day and high of 23. Showers come back possibly into the mix on Wednesday, a high of 19. It's 19 degrees under a mix of sun and cloud on Thursday. Chance of showers rolls back in for part of Friday. We've got a high of 18. As we work our way toward next weekend, it's going to be a mix of sun and cloud and kind of normal for this time of year. 19 degrees for your daytime high on Saturday. Partly cloudy skies, 19 on Sunday.
10: 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And some go thwack. 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Then you go, ah, 'tis
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0: Mary, you said that you wanted to hear Girls on Film, right?
1: Duran Duran was my all-time favorite band of the 80s. I had all their posters on my wall, pictures from magazines. It was just my whole bedroom was just covered in pictures of Duran Duran. And Girls on Film was my favorite.

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0: and Roll On Down the Highway, part of your 70s, 80s, 90s. I'm Stacey Thompson. And on Friday, we were talking about a young man who's gone viral online for something as simple as showing the awesome lunches that his wife packs. The guy's name is Jose Luis Perez, and he's got millions of followers. And yeah, that's his main content, sharing the lunch that his wife has packed him. He's a 33-year-old stonemason in Tennessee. And here's just one of the lunches that he was so proud to get.
1: My wife put me lunch, and your wife no put you no lunch. You gonna have to go get something at the store, and I have a lot of stuffies. Look at this. Orange, apple. Look, another Jarrito Gomez. I buy with my wife 3 other day at dollar store. That's a salsa. Salsa. Oh, look, these chippies are really good. Churrumais are really good. Oh my goodness, so many stuffies. Look, chocorrol. But it's okay, my friend. I share it with you. Sharing is caring.
0: Don't you just want to give him such a big hug and sit next to him at lunch? Maybe make some trades? I hope you have an awesome lunch planned for yourself today. We'll get to more of your 70s, 80s, 90s, including the Bengals next.
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3: Paul James with you from the NL Newsroom. Here's what we're keeping watch on this hour. The leader of Centre BC suggesting the BC Conservative movement might still be hemorrhaging some on the BC Conservative side. The BC Conservatives currently scrambling to rebuild under interim leader Lauren Dirksen following the sudden resignation of Carolyn Findlay as leader. While some Conservatives have openly hoped for a quick reconciliation with Peter Miliband's Centre BC party, Miliband says those lines of communication have not yet begun flowing, but Miliband also unwilling to put a finger on what the outcome of any merger talks could end up being.
4: I guess the easiest answer would be that we're still very early into this stage. The MLAs in my caucus have made it very, very clear. They're quite liking the direction that we're headed in and how things have been coming together with Centre BC at this point.
3: Miliband's suggestion running counter to suggestions earlier by former BC Conservative leader John Rustad, who says high-level merger talks are in fact underway amid an impending dropping of the writ, possibly as early as tomorrow. The final list of those on the ballot for next month's municipal election has been officially confirmed. A total of 29 people had their name on the ballot for a shot at one of 8 council seats. That gives each candidate a 27% chance of getting on. A 6-member cast set for the mayor's race, which places the unpoliticized odds of making it to the top of the horseshoe at City Hall at just under 17%. There are now 16 confirmed candidates in the running for the Kamloops-Thompson School District, with the available 5 trustee positions giving each candidate just over 31% of taking control of one of those seats. The city also has special voting days planned in certain areas of the city, which will hit areas where mobility and or capturing a good chunk of available voters is possible, including various long-term care facilities, Thompson Rivers University, and Royal Inland Hospital. Now we check in with what's happening on the national and international front.
5: Now this update from the Canadian press. Ontario's police watchdog estimates as many as 30 shots were fired in last night's shootout outside a synagogue in Belleville. The exchange of gunfire injured a police officer and a man. American President Donald Trump says the U.S. is working on a deal to buy potash from Belarus for much less than it pays Canadian producers. The U.S. relies heavily on the Canadian fertilizer. Natural Resources Canada says the U.S. receives nearly half of all Canada's potash exports. The Federal Conservative Party is being criticized for appointing a candidate for an upcoming by-election rather than holding a nomination contest. Conservative leader Pierre Poilievre announced yesterday Brantford, Ontario Mayor Kevin Davis will be the party's candidate. And Ontario has fined ticket resaler StubHub Canada $20,000 under a recent law capping the prices of resale tickets. The province fined SeatGeek Canada $25,000 in August for flouting the same law. From the Canadian press, I'm Jason White.
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3: Well, our forecast for today, another warm one here in the Kamloops area, where we're expecting a high of around 27 today under partly cloudy skies throughout. High pressure system that's been holding in all this heat is starting to dissipate. That's why we're seeing the cloud cover slowly ease into our area. The clouds will hang with us tonight, a low down to 10. For tomorrow, it'll be sunny. for the most part, a high of 23 degrees as temperatures get back down to normal thereabouts for Wednesday with a high of 19 degrees expected. With possible shower activity mixed in throughout the day and the evening as well. Partly cloudy skies, 19 degrees coming our way on Thursday. The chance of rain comes back into the fold on Friday, at least through the daytime hours. 18 degrees for your high on Friday into Saturday, where right now it's a call for a mix of sun and cloud and 19 degrees. 19 degrees and a mix of sun and cloud on Sunday as well. Normals for this time of year, 20 degrees for your daytime high and 7 for the overnight low.
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0: Monday, part of your 70s, 80s, 90s. So listen to this excerpt from lead singer of Loverboy, Mike Reno, talking about his song, Working for the Weekend.
1: I think I was 24 years old when I cut this song. A high-energy track that people just go crazy for still. It didn't necessarily start with cowbell. The cowbell was a click track playing, and it kept playing just before we listened back. And my drummer, Maddie, said, we should leave that in. It just sounds great, which kind of became a big deal. And even today, Fridays everywhere around the world, people play Working for the Weekend, which starts off with the big cowbell. And so I'm glad we left that in.

Jesus Jones, right here, right now. I'm Stacy, and really that's all we have, isn't it? Right here, right now, this very moment together. I just want to shine a light on something that is not often talked about. And September is National Suicide Prevention Month. And this is a chance for us to be open about this because it affects not just the victim, but family and friends long after the loss of a loved one. If you or someone you know is thinking of these things, please, there is a suicide hotline. All you have to do is call or text 988, Suicide Crisis Helpline, right across Canada, okay? The lyrics in this are so touching. I hope you don't mind that I put down in words how wonderful life is while you're in this world. Stay with us. Your song, here's Elton John. It's a

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0: Paul James with you from the NL Newsroom. Here's what we're keeping watch on this hour. The MLA, who helped spearhead the rift within the BC Conservative ranks, says he's not sure if there will be a remarriage of his party and the BC Conservatives. Veteran lawmaker Peter Milibar, representing Kamloops Centre, taking control of Centre BC as of Friday with expectations that he would lead his party into the next election, or what seems less likely, is the next sitting of the legislature, set for early next month, as a small C Conservative alternative to the BC Conservatives and the NDP. Milibar suggesting there is likely those within the BC Conservative caucus who now, under new interim leader Lauren Dirksen, would not be ready to embrace he and others who split with the party.
1: There's still a lot of factions in that BC Conservative caucus room. For all I know, my phone rings today and there's still a large swath of MLAs that want to come over to Centre BC and get away from what was happening up till now. It takes two people to have a conversation, and my phone has not exactly been ringing off the hook from the Conservative Party.
0: Meeting of the BC Conservative caucus taking place separate from the choosing of a new interim leader after Carrie Lynn Finley announced her decision to step away as the leader of the party on Sunday. Kamloops RCMP finally cracking a 7-year-old case laying murder charges in connection with a brazen double shooting that shook the city at the time. Police have arrested 58-year-old Hugh Alexander McIntosh and 34-year-old Brandon Dale Fittick, charging both men with the second-degree murder of Rex Gill. Gill was gunned down outside a Kamloops hotel January 23rd of 2019, just an hour and a half after another man, Cody Mathieu, was murdered at a separate hotel. While investigators quickly linked the two fatal shootings, they have officially confirmed that Gill had absolutely no ties to the accused or any criminal activity whatsoever. Superintendent of the Kamloops RCMP, Jeff Pelly, praising the relentless work of the Serious Crimes Unit, saying the arrests will hopefully bring some resolution to a horrific event that deeply impacted the community.
2: From the National Newsroom of the Canadian Press, I'm Karen Rebo. Members of Parliament return from their summer break today with the economy and trade partnerships in center focus. Prime Minister Mark Carney says his Liberal government will introduce some big legislation this sitting.
3: The core of our agenda is to build Canada strong. The next phase of that will be legislation we will introduce this week. We've given notice of this. The most, in our view, the most consequential economic legislation, certainly of this parliamentary session, arguably over the course of the next few years.
2: The Liberals hold a thin majority in the House of Commons following a string of floor crossings and by-elections over the past year. There are 6 vacant seats which will require by-elections in the coming months. Prime Minister Carney will attend question period this afternoon before heading to the UN General Assembly in New York. The leader of the official

0: Democrats for being communists ahead of the midterm elections, yet boasts about his relationship with Xi. The two are expected to discuss artificial intelligence amid some rising concerns. Multiple gunshots were reported in Belleville, Ontario last evening, followed by local police issuing a very minimal statement. The Belleville Police Service says an officer encountered an individual and that during an interaction, both the officer and that individual were injured and taken to hospital. Now, the incident appears to have taken place near the Sons of Jacob Synagogue during a gathering to mark Yom Kippur. Ontario's Special Investigations Unit has been notified. And concerning the arch that U.S. President Donald Trump is proposing to be built in D.C., Trump is now saying it will be used as a top-grade military complex. Here's ABC's Stephen Portnoy.
1: He posted online that he's at the strong request, he says, of the United States military and for national security purposes. He says he's agreed to convert this magnificent triumphal arch into a top-grade military complex / triumphal arch. He says it will house, store, and have the rapid ability to use a large number of drones, plus, he says, snipers on both the roof and the plaza areas. And he says, in addition, it would hold large quantities of sniper ammunition.
0: This is the Canadian Press. In sports, the Toronto Blue Jays get back to work tonight when they visit the Orioles in Baltimore to open a three-game series. Toronto avoided a three-game sweep against the Texas Rangers with a 7-2 win yesterday. The Jays are three games back of the final American League wildcard spot with six games left. Trey Yesavage will get the start for Toronto. The Cleveland Guardians beat the Athletics 1-0 to remain atop the AL Central. Cleveland has a narrow lead over the White Sox, who kept pace by eliminating the Detroit Tigers from playoff contention with an 8-1 victory. Three Canadian hockey teams are set for preseason action tonight in the NHL. The Ottawa Senators visit the Montreal Canadiens, while the Winnipeg Jets will play host to the Colorado Avalanche. The Los Angeles Rams are set to host the New York Giants in Monday night football action in the NFL. Last night, the Kansas City Chiefs scored a 33-30 victory in overtime over the Indianapolis Colts. From the Canadian Press, I'm Karen Rebo.
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5: A little socked in today as we see the high pressure system, which had been holding in a lot of the sunshine and heat, start to dissipate through the afternoon. We are looking at a low of 10 tonight. For tomorrow, it is expected to be mostly sunny, a little warmer than initially thought. We're now looking at a 24 degree day as opposed to mostly cloudy and 23, so clouds were probably going to come in a little bit later than anticipated. Clear skies overnight Tuesday into Wednesday, where we're looking at the chance of shower activity throughout the day, a high of 20 degrees. Once we get into Thursday, this is when the showers become more likely and almost probable on Thursday during the daytime, and then night for sure, high of 19 on Thursday. We're looking at a 16 degree day high on your Friday with showers mixed in throughout the day, so be advised of that as we head toward the weekend. It'll cool off a little bit as well, 16 degrees as mentioned, then 18 degrees for your Saturday under partly cloudy skies, back up to 19 under mix of sun and cloud on Sunday.
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Mr. Rogers was beloved by all of us. And there was a quote that Fred Rogers had given that said, "When I was a boy and I would see scary things in the news, my mother would say to me, look for the helpers. You will always find people who are helping." We're holding out for a hero. It's Bonnie Tyler, 70s, 80s.

0: You Too, Where the Streets Have No Name, part of your 70s, 80s, 90s. I love these brilliant criminals. So this week, a cop in Ohio pulled somebody over, and of course, the driver took off on foot. And the officer lost the guy for a while, but then he hung around in the area. As luck would have it, the police officer was behind a garbage truck, and a sanitation worker wheeled a trash can over to the truck, and then the worker opened the lid and freaked out because there was a person inside. And the guy popped up, and the officer saw him, and then the chase was on again, and this time it didn't last long. The cop ran him down and arrested him. The man's name, Jonathan McMillan, 27 years of age, but the police have nicknamed him Oscar the Grouch because of him popping out of the garbage can. It's unclear what he was running from in the first place, but there was an arrest warrant out for him, and yeah, Oscar the Grouch criminal. Your 70s, 80s, 90s continue with Cat Stevens next.
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2: Paul James with you from the NL Newsroom. Here's what we're keeping watch on this hour. The newly minted Kamloops based leader of Centre BC throwing some cold water on the idea that he could take the reins and lead a reunited conservative movement following the abrupt resignation of BC Conservative leader Carolyn Findlay on Sunday. Speculation swirling about a potential re-merger between the official opposition and Peter Miliband's breakaway faction. While some remaining conservatives have expressed a desire to heal the rift, Miliband says he's got some skepticism about being welcomed back in as a leader of that united party.
3: I think it's way too early for that, and I would struggle to see that potentially being the option. There's a lot of personalities involved here in terms of, especially in that remaining conservative caucus room, as we've seen play out over the last several months.
2: Former leader John Rustad, speaking with the media today, says high-level exchanges between the two conservative factions are said to be taking place in advance of an expected election call, possibly as early tomorrow, from Premier David Eby. Final preparations underway for this year's Veterans Walk in Kamloops. Those who support members of the Canadian Armed Forces being asked by folks to come together this coming Saturday to support veterans and their family members. Net proceeds from the 2026 Canadian Walk for Veterans support the work of local and national organizations, as well as True Patriot Love, Canada's national military foundation. The walk itself will take place from the Legion on Lansdowne to Riverside Park in the Cenotaph on Saturday, starting at 10 a.m. Now let's check in with what's happening on the national and international front.
4: Now this update from the Canadian Press. Prime Minister Mark Carney's government will table a bill today to fast-track the approvals for major projects. The Building Canada Strong Act is expected to remove the responsibility for reviewing many big projects from the hands of the Impact Assessment Agency of Canada. The U.S. National Hurricane Center says the tropical cyclone named Polo is now a hurricane in the Pacific Ocean and is expected to impact Mexico. Back at home, Ontario's police watchdog says last night's shooting near a synagogue in Belleville saw bullets damage nearby homes and vehicles. An armed man with a shotgun allegedly opened fire at a police officer stationed outside the synagogue, triggering a shootout that left him and the officer seriously injured. And British Columbia's Attorney General says the government has filed a lawsuit against artificial intelligence company OpenAI in California over the mass shooting in Tumbler Ridge, British Columbia. From the Canadian Press, I'm Naira Ahmed.
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2: Better chance now we're going to see some rain coming up later on this week here in the Kamloops areas. This high-pressure system, which has been holding in much of the heat and sunshine, is dissipating now, and that's giving us this haze that we're seeing and some cloud cover expected throughout the rest of your evening as well, a low down to 10. For tomorrow, we're back into mostly sunshine, a high of just 24 degrees as we cool things off, with possible showers coming our way on Wednesday, a high of 20 degrees there. Low down to 7 degrees overnight on Wednesday as the cool system is going to move in. And when I say cool, I mean chilly, in so much as it's going to bring the temperature down to 19 degrees on Thursday, with a chance of rain mixed in partly through Thursday, definitely Thursday night and into Friday, though, according to the weather office, where Friday will only see highs of around 16 degrees with shower activity mixed in throughout the day. Through the evening, though, that'll clear off and that'll give us a mix of sun and cloud to start out your weekend Saturday. High of 18, looking at 19 degrees under partly cloudy skies come our Sunday.
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12: From the bustle of vendors at the Kamloops Farmers Market to the cheers of a goal scored at Hillside Stadium, that's Kamloops, and so are we. 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

The line that's given in this song from Ronnie Spector is "Be My Little Baby," and it is a reference to the Ronettes song "Be My Baby." Take Me Home Tonight, Eddie Money, Ronnie Spector, part of your 70s, 80s,

research suggests that the asteroid that wiped out the dinosaurs was even deadlier than they once thought. Researchers saying fine dust thrown into the atmosphere impacted the trapped heat from the falling debris, and it was so hot that plants ignited. The only animals that survived were the ones that were able to burrow underground or shelter. Another one bites the dust. Here's Queen.

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0: Paul James with you from the NL Newsroom. Here's what we're keeping watch on this hour. The leader of Centre BC suggesting the BC Conservative movement might still be hemorrhaging some on the BC Conservative side. The BC Conservatives currently scrambling to rebuild under interim leader Lauren Dirksen following the sudden resignation of Carolyn Findlay as leader. While some Conservatives have openly hoped for a quick reconciliation with Peter Miliband's Centre BC party, Miliband says those lines of communication have not yet begun flowing, but Miliband also unwilling to put a finger on what the outcome of any merger talks could end up being.
1: I guess the easiest answer would be that we're still very early into this stage. The MLAs in my caucus have made it very, very clear. They're quite liking the direction that we're headed in and how things have been coming together with Centre BC at this point.
0: Miliband's suggestion running counter to suggestions earlier by former BC Conservative leader John Rustad, who says high-level merger talks are in fact underway amid an impending dropping of the writ, possibly as early as tomorrow. The final list of those on the ballot for next month's municipal election has been officially confirmed. A total of 29 people had their name on the ballot for a shot at one of 8 council seats. That gives each candidate a 27% chance of getting on. A 6-member cast set for the mayor's race, which places the unpoliticized odds of making it to the top of the horseshoe at City Hall at just under 17%. There are now 16 confirmed candidates in the running for the Kamloops-Thompson School District, with the available 5 trustee positions giving each candidate just over 31% of taking control of one of those seats. The city also has special voting days planned in certain areas of the city, which will hit areas where mobility and or capturing a good chunk of available voters is possible, including various long-term care facilities, Thompson Rivers University, and Royal Inland Hospital. Now we check in with what's happening on the national and international front.
2: From the National Newsroom of the Canadian Press, I'm Karen Rebo. Members of Parliament return from their summer break today with the economy and trade partnerships in center focus. Prime Minister Mark Carney says his Liberal government will introduce some big legislation this sitting.
3: The core of our agenda is to build Canada strong. The next phase of that will be legislation we will introduce this week. We've given notice of this. The most, in our view, the most consequential economic legislation, certainly of this parliamentary session, arguably over the course of the next few years.
2: The Liberals hold a thin majority in the House of Commons following a string of floor crossings and by-elections over the past year. There are 6 vacant seats which will require by-elections in the coming months. Prime Minister Carney will attend question period this afternoon before heading to the UN General Assembly in New York. The leader of the official opposition is doubling down on his objection to Canada becoming an associate member of the European Union. Conservative leader Pierre Poilievre used a rally in Brantford, Ontario, yesterday to say Canada will never be the 28th state of the EU. Carney has said the nature of the new arrangement has yet to be determined, and the House of Commons will debate and vote on the partnership. U.S. President Donald Trump says communism is the greatest threat the U.S. has ever faced, but he's hosting the leader of the world's most powerful communist country later this week, Chinese President Xi Jinping. Trump has denigrated Democrats for being communists ahead of the midterm elections, yet boasts about his relationship with Xi. The two are expected to discuss artificial intelligence amid some rising concerns.

0: Trump is now saying it will be used as a top-grade military complex. Here's ABC's Stephen Portnoy.
1: He posted online that he's at the strong request, he says, of the United States military and for national security purposes. He says he's agreed to convert this magnificent triumphal arch into a top-grade military complex slash triumphal arch. He says it will house, store, and have the rapid ability to use a large number of drones, plus, he says, snipers on both the roof and the plaza areas. And he says, in addition, it would hold large quantities of sniper ammunition.
0: This is the Canadian Press. In sports, the Toronto Blue Jays get back to work tonight when they visit the Orioles in Baltimore to open a three-game series. Toronto avoided a three-game sweep against the Texas Rangers with a 7-2 win yesterday. The Jays are three games back of the final American League wildcard spot with six games left. Treya Savage will get the start for Toronto. The Cleveland Guardians beat the Athletics 1-0 to remain atop the AL Central. Cleveland has a narrow lead over the White Sox, who kept pace by eliminating the Detroit Tigers from playoff contention with an 8-1 victory. Three Canadian hockey teams are set for preseason action tonight in the NHL. The Ottawa Senators visit the Montreal Canadiens, while the Winnipeg Jets will play host to the Colorado Avalanche. The Los Angeles Rams are set to host the New York Giants in Monday night football action in the NFL. Last night, the Kansas City Chiefs scored a 33-30 victory in overtime over the Indianapolis Colts. From the Canadian Press, I'm Karen Rebeau.
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4: This is the last of the really warm days that we can expect here in Kamloops, most likely through until springtime, as we see temperatures get down to about normal as we get into our week. 27 was the high for today. We've got 10 degrees overnight, 24 expected under mostly sunshine for tomorrow. But another system is going to roll its way in, and that's going to cool things down. 20 degrees under partly cloudy skies throughout the day on Wednesday with chance of showers mixed in. Chance of rain will come on Thursday as well. Pretty likely we'll see rain Thursday night as well as into Friday through the daytime. 19 for your high on Thursday, just 16 for the daytime high on Fridays. That system really cools things down. Mix of sun and cloud, the call for Saturday and a high of 18. 19, you're coming your way on Sunday. If you're heading out around the region for tomorrow, Prince George looking at sunshine and 16 degrees. Heading across the Rockies over to Calgary, not bad. 27 degrees there today, 24 expected for tomorrow. And Winnipeg, if you're heading out that way, Winnipeg's looking at 18 degrees under mostly sunshine for tomorrow as well.

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2: From an early morning cycle down Rivers Trail to a walk around MacArthur Island, that's Kamloops, and so are we. 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

0: and Echo Beach, a perfect song to play for your final full day of summer in 2026. I'm Stacey Thompson. Speaking of summer, did you get away this summer? I kind of did. Like, I had a getaway. It was my first vacation in, I think, 8 years. And it wasn't even quite summer. It was like late spring, but whatever. I'm going to count it as a summer one. Believe it or not, only 51% of us said they managed to get away this summer, even if it was just for a weekend or a holiday. And that includes 12% who opted for a local trip or a staycation. Yeah, it doesn't have to be halfway around the world. You know, you can do mini staycations, right? For most people, it's easier if it's planned. 30% of people said they started summer with firm plans to take a vacation. 28% said they took roughly the trip they had originally planned, while 11% did travel but took a different trip from the one they had initially had in mind. And another 12% opted for a local trip or a staycation instead. And yeah, 47% said they did not take a vacation this summer. Number of reasons. Finances were a common reason, along with family or household needs, transportation issues, and work, school, or other schedules. Maybe they're just getting away with another season. Right? Not everyone loves the beach. You don't have to have vacations in the summertime. You know, some people prefer to get away in the winter. Raise your hand for that. Anyway, if you had some downtime, good. And if you didn't, don't forget to take some. Let's get to Bruce Springsteen next.
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2: Paul James with you from the NL Newsroom. Here's what we're keeping watch on this hour. The MLA, who helped spearhead the rift within the BC Conservative ranks, says he's not sure if there will be a remarriage of his party and the BC Conservatives. Veteran lawmaker Peter Milibar, representing Kamloops Centre, taking control of Centre BC as of Friday with expectations that he would lead his party into the next election, or what seems less likely is the next sitting of the legislature, set for early next month, as a small C Conservative alternative to the BC Conservatives and the NDP. Milibar suggesting there is likely those within the BC Conservative caucus who now, under new interim leader Lauren Dirksen, would not be ready to embrace he and others who split with the party.
3: There's still a lot of factions in that BC Conservative caucus room. For all I know, my phone rings today and there's still a large swath of MLAs that want to come over to Centre BC and get away from what was happening up till now. It takes two people to have a conversation, and my phone has not exactly been ringing off the hook from the Conservative Party.
2: Meeting of the BC Conservative caucus taking place separate from the choosing of a new interim leader after Carrie Lynn Finley announced her decision to step away as the leader of the party on Sunday. Kamloops RCMP finally cracking a 7-year-old case laying murder charges in connection with a brazen double shooting that shook the city at the time. Police have arrested 58-year-old Hugh Alexander McIntosh and 34-year-old Brandon Dale Fittick, charging both men with the second-degree murder of Rex Gill. Gill was gunned down outside a Kamloops hotel January 23rd of 2019, just an hour and a half after another man, Cody Mathieu, was murdered at a separate hotel. While investigators quickly linked the two fatal shootings, they have officially confirmed that Gill had absolutely no ties to the accused or any criminal activity whatsoever. Superintendent of the Kamloops RCMP, Jeff Pelly, praising the relentless work of the Serious Crimes Unit, saying the arrests will hopefully bring some resolution to a horrific event that deeply impacted the community. Now let's check in with what's happening on the national and international front.
4: From the National Newsroom of the Canadian Press, I'm Naira Ahmed. The British Columbia government is suing artificial intelligence company OpenAI over the Tumblr Ridge mass shooting. British Columbia Attorney General Nikki Sharma says OpenAI failed to warn police of interactions between the shooter and OpenAI's chatbot, ChatGPT. The province is seeking accountability from the company and to recover costs associated with the shootings in February, in which 8 victims died. The Building Canada Strong Act is expected to be tabled today, the first day back for the fall sitting. A federal court judge has rejected the Canadian government's bid to quash a case over greenhouse gas emission targets. The suit, filed by a group of climate advocates, accuses the government of having no intention of meeting its 2030 greenhouse gas emissions targets. And Tropical Storm Polo has rapidly intensified into a hurricane and is expected to impact Mexico. From the Canadian Press, I'm Naira Ahmed.
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2: A little socked in today as we see the high-pressure system, which had been holding in a lot of the sunshine and heat, start to dissipate through the afternoon. We are looking at a low of 10 tonight. For tomorrow, it is expected to be mostly sunny, a little warmer than initially thought. We're now looking at a 24-degree day as opposed to mostly cloudy and 23. So clouds were probably going to come in a little bit later than anticipated. Clear skies overnight Tuesday into Wednesday. We're looking at the chance of shower activity throughout the day, a high of 20 degrees. Once we get into Thursday, this is when the showers become more likely and almost probable on Thursday during the daytime, and then night for sure, high of 19 on Thursday. We're looking at a 16-degree day high on your Friday with showers mixed in throughout the day. So be advised of that as we head toward the weekend. It'll cool off a little bit as well. 16 degrees as mentioned. Then 18 degrees for your Saturday under partly cloudy skies, back up to 19 under mix of sun and cloud on Sunday.
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0: Paul James with you from the NL Newsroom. Here's what we're keeping watch on this hour. The newly minted Camel Space leader of Centre BC throwing some cold water on the idea that he could take the reins and lead a reunited conservative movement following the abrupt resignation of BC Conservative leader Carolyn Findlay on Sunday. Speculation swirling about a potential re-merger between the official opposition and Peter Miliband's breakaway faction. While some remaining conservatives have expressed a desire to heal the rift, Miliband says he's got some skepticism about being welcomed back in as a leader of that united party.
1: I think it's way too early for that, and I would struggle to see that potentially being the option. There's a lot of personalities involved here in terms of especially in that remaining conservative caucus room, as we've seen play out over the last several months.
0: Former leader John Rustad, speaking with the media today, says high-level exchanges between the two conservative factions are said to be taking place in advance of an expected election call, possibly as early tomorrow, from Premier David Eby. Final preparations underway for this year's Veterans Walk in Kamloops. Those who support members of the Canadian Armed Forces being asked by folks to come together this coming Saturday to support veterans and their family members. Net proceeds from the 2026 Canadian Walk for Veterans support the work of local and national organizations, as well as True Patriot Love, Canada's national military foundation. The walk itself will take place from the Legion on Lansdowne to Riverside Park in the Cenotaph on Saturday, starting at 10 a.m. Now let's check in with what's happening on the national and international front.
2: From the National Newsroom of the Canadian Press, I'm Karen Rebo. Members of Parliament return from their summer break today with the economy and trade partnerships in center focus. Prime Minister Mark Carney says his Liberal government will introduce some big legislation this sitting.
3: The core of our agenda is to build Canada strong. The next phase of that will be legislation we will introduce this week. We've given notice of this. The most, in our view, the most consequential economic legislation, certainly of this parliamentary session, arguably over the course of the next few years.
2: The Liberals hold a thin majority in the House of Commons following a string of floor crossings and by-elections over the past year. There are six vacant seats which will require by-elections in the coming months. Prime Minister Carney will attend question period this afternoon before heading to the UN General Assembly in New York. The leader of the official opposition is doubling down on his objection to Canada becoming an associate member of the European Union. Conservative leader Pierre Poilievre used a rally in Brantford, Ontario, yesterday to say Canada will never be the 28th state of the EU. Carney has said the nature of the new arrangement has yet to be determined, and the House of Commons will debate and vote on the partnership. U.S. President Donald Trump says communism is the greatest threat the U.S. has ever faced, but he's hosting the leader of the world's most powerful communist country later this week, Chinese President Xi Jinping. Trump has denigrated Democrats for being communists ahead of the midterm elections, yet boasts about his relationship with Xi. The two are expected to discuss artificial intelligence amid some rising concerns. Multiple gunshots were reported in Belleville, Ontario last evening, followed by local police issuing a very minimal statement. The Belleville Police Service says an officer encountered an individual and that during an interaction, both the officer and that individual were injured and taken to hospital. Now, the incident appears to have taken place near the Sons of Jacob Synagogue during a gathering to mark Yom Kippur. Ontario's Special Investigations Unit has been notified. And concerning the arch that U.S. President Donald Trump is proposing to be built in D.C., Trump is now saying it will be used as a top-grade military complex. Here's ABC's Stephen Portnoy.
4: He posted online that he's at the strong request, he says, of the United States military and for national security purposes. He says he's agreed to convert the

0: Rangers with a 7-2 win yesterday. The Jays are three games back of the final American League wildcard spot with six games left. Trey Yesavage will get the start for Toronto. The Cleveland Guardians beat the Athletics 1-0 to remain atop the AL Central. Cleveland has a narrow lead over the White Sox, who kept pace by eliminating the Detroit Tigers from playoff contention with an 8-1 victory. Three Canadian hockey teams are set for preseason action tonight in the NHL. The Ottawa Senators visit the Montreal Canadiens, while the Winnipeg Jets will play host to the Colorado Avalanche. The Los Angeles Rams are set to host the New York Giants in Monday night football action in the NFL. Last night, the Kansas City Chiefs scored a 33-30 victory in overtime over the Indianapolis Colts. From the Canadian Press, I'm Karen Rebo.
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3: Better chance now we're going to see some rain coming up later on this week here in the Kamloops areas. This high pressure system, which has been holding in much of the heat and sunshine, is dissipating now, and that's giving us this haze that we're seeing and some cloud cover expected throughout the rest of your evening as well. A low down to 10. For tomorrow, we're back into mostly sunshine. A high of just 24 degrees as we cool things off, with possible showers coming our way on Wednesday. A high of 20 degrees there. Low down to 7 degrees overnight on Wednesday as the cool system is going to move in. And when I say cool, I mean chilly, in so much as it's going to bring the temperature down to 19 degrees on Thursday, with a chance of rain mixed in partly through Thursday, definitely Thursday night and into Friday, though, according to the weather office, where Friday will only see highs of around 16 degrees with shower activity mixed in throughout the day. Through the evening, though, that'll clear off and that'll give us a mix of sun and cloud to start out your weekend Saturday. High of 18, looking at 19 degrees under partly cloudy skies come our Sunday.
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2: Where traffic delays are measured by how many cars are on a passing train, or the number of big-horned sheep in a passing herd, and where either is a legitimate excuse for running late. It's the Kamloops you know, and the Kamloops we're proud to be part of. 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

0: There's Hearts and Alone, part of your 70s, 80s, 90s. I'm Stacey Thompson. Lisa, you wanted to hear something that gets us headbanging from Queen. Tell us about that.
1: I have to say that there was a big influence from Wayne's World when I was in high school. So everyone knew, of course, Bohemian Rhapsody. Everybody knew all the words. So it was like a big thing that all of our, you know, dances and everything, everybody sang along. So it's a big memory for us. And we're huge Queen fans in general. So all of them are one of our favorites.
0: Nice. Well, let's do that. Queen and Bohemian Rhapsody, starting off things for you next.
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3: Paul James with you from the NL Newsroom. Here's what we're keeping watch on this hour. The leader of Centre BC suggesting the BC Conservative movement might still be hemorrhaging some on the BC Conservative side. The BC Conservatives currently scrambling to rebuild under interim leader Lauren Dirksen following the sudden resignation of Carolyn Findlay as leader. While some Conservatives have openly hoped for a quick reconciliation with Peter Miliband's Centre BC party, Miliband says those lines of communication have not yet begun flowing, but Miliband also unwilling to put a finger on what the outcome of any merger talks could end up being.
4: I guess the easiest answer would be that we're still very early into this stage. The MLAs in my caucus have made it very, very clear. They're quite liking the direction that we're headed in and how things have been coming together with Centre BC at this point.
3: Miliband's suggestion running counter to suggestions earlier by former BC Conservative leader John Rustad, who says high-level merger talks are in fact underway amid an impending dropping of the writ, possibly as early as tomorrow. The final list of those on the ballot for next month's municipal election has been officially confirmed. A total of 29 people had their name on the ballot for a shot at one of 8 council seats. That gives each candidate a 27% chance of getting on. A 6-member cast set for the mayor's race, which places the unpoliticized odds of making it to the top of the horseshoe at City Hall at just under 17%. There are now 16 confirmed candidates in the running for the Kamloops-Thompson School District, with the available 5 trustee positions giving each candidate just over 31% of taking control of one of those seats. The city also has special voting days planned in certain areas of the city, which will hit areas where mobility and or capturing a good chunk of available voters is possible, including various long-term care facilities, Thompson Rivers University, and Royal Inland Hospital. Now we check in with what's happening on the national and international front.
5: Now this update from the Canadian Press. The Liberal government has introduced the Building Canada Strong Act, which it believes will help unions and employers get to deals faster. The act includes changes to streamline project approvals across the country. The British Columbia government is taking legal action against artificial intelligence company OpenAI regarding the mass shooting in Tumblr Ridge earlier this year. Survivors and witnesses, including some from Tumblr Ridge Secondary School, where 6 victims and the shooter died, are already privately suing the AI company. Federal NDP leader Avi Lewis is being criticized for saying, quote, "We failed to do our part to stop an ongoing genocide committed in our name," when reflecting on the holiest day of the Jewish calendar, Yom Kippur. And Prime Minister Mark Carney is set to make the case for multilateralism at the United Nations General Assembly in New York City this evening. From the Canadian Press, I'm Naira Ahmed.
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3: This is the last of the really warm days that we can expect here in Kamloops, most likely through until springtime, as we see temperatures get down to about normal as we get into our week. 27 was the high for today. We've got 10 degrees overnight, 24 expected under mostly sunshine for tomorrow. But another system is going to roll its way in, and that's going to cool things down. 20 degrees under partly cloudy skies throughout the day on Wednesday, with chance of showers mixed in. Chance of rain will come on Thursday as well. Pretty likely we'll see rain Thursday night as well as into Friday through the daytime. 19 for your high on Thursday, just 16 for the daytime high on Fridays. That system really cools things down. Mix of sun and cloud, the call for Saturday, and a high of 18, 19. You're coming your way on Sunday. If you're heading out around the region for tomorrow, Prince George looking at sunshine and 16 degrees. Heading across the Rockies over to Calgary, not bad, 27 degrees there today, 24 expected for tomorrow. And Winnipeg, if you're heading out that way, Winnipeg's looking at 18 degrees under mostly sunshine for tomorrow as well.
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15: It's a city born of two rivers merging, but a community nurtured by the calloused hands who cut the trees, mined the earth, farmed the soil, and tended to those same hands in times of need. This is Kamloops, and we're proud to be part of its roots as well. 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

0: Paul James with you from the NL Newsroom. Here's what we're keeping watch on this hour. The MLA, who helped spearhead the rift within the BC Conservative ranks, says he's not sure if there will be a remarriage of his party and the BC Conservatives. Veteran lawmaker Peter Milibar, representing Kamloops Centre, taking control of Centre BC as of Friday with expectations that he would lead his party into the next election, or what seems less likely is the next sitting of the legislature, set for early next month, as a small C Conservative alternative to the BC Conservatives and the NDP. Milibar suggesting there is likely those within the BC Conservative caucus who now, under new interim leader Lauren Dirksen, would not be ready to embrace he and others who split with the party.
1: There's still a lot of factions in that BC Conservative caucus room. For all I know, my phone rings today and there's still a large swath of MLAs that want to come over to Centre BC and get away from what was happening up till now. It takes two people to have a conversation, and my phone has not exactly been ringing off the hook from the Conservative Party.
0: Meeting of the BC Conservative caucus taking place separate from the choosing of a new interim leader after Carrie Lynn Finley announced her decision to step away as the leader of the party on Sunday. Kamloops RCMP finally cracking a 7-year-old case laying murder charges in connection with a brazen double shooting that shook the city at the time. Police have arrested 58-year-old Hugh Alexander McIntosh and 34-year-old Brandon Dale Fittick, charging both men with the second-degree murder of Rex Gill. Gill was gunned down outside of Kamloops Hotel January 23rd of 2019, just an hour and a half after another man, Cody Mathieu, was murdered at a separate hotel. While investigators quickly linked the two fatal shootings, they have officially confirmed that Gill had absolutely no ties to the accused or any criminal activity whatsoever. Superintendent of the Kamloops RCMP, Jeff Pelly, praising the relentless work of the Serious Crimes Unit, saying the arrests will hopefully bring some resolution to a horrific event that deeply impacted the community. Now let's check in with what's happening on the national and international front.
2: From the National Newsroom of the Canadian Press, I'm Naira Ahmed. Lots happening as the first day of the fall sitting got underway in Ottawa. The Liberal government has introduced the Building Canada Strong Act, which it believes will help unions and employers get to deals faster. The act includes changes to streamline project approvals across the country, as well as adjustments to the Canada Labour Code in an effort to keep pace with a rapidly changing economy while protecting workers' rights to strike. In addition to the legislation, the Liberals plan to hire 100 new health and safety officers and an additional 26 workers at the Canada Industrial Relations Board to help clear the backlog of workers' complaints against employers. Meanwhile, the Prime Minister won't change his mind about his decision to eliminate the digital services tax and Canadian content contributions for streamers. Mark Carney made the remark after being asked by the Bloc Québécois leader if he'll reconsider those decisions after they failed to secure progress in trade talks with the United States. Carney had eliminated the tax and financial contribution requirement for streamers in order to restart trade talks with the U.S. The tax would have imposed a 3% levy on revenue from Canadian users on the biggest tech companies, including Amazon, Google, Meta, Uber, and Airbnb. The British Columbia government is suing artificial intelligence company OpenAI over the Tumblr Ridge mass shooting. British Columbia Attorney General Nikki Sharma says OpenAI failed to warn police of interactions between the shooter and OpenAI's chatbot, ChatGPT.
3: This tragedy raises serious questions that need to be examined through the courts.
2: The province is seeking accountability from the company and to recover costs associated with the shootings in February, in which 8 victims died. Survivors and witnesses, including some from Tumblr Ridge Secondary School, where 6 victims and the shooter died, are already privately suing the AI company. And Ontario's police watchdog estimates as many as 30 shots were fired in a shootout in Belleville last night when a 29-year-old man shot at an officer outside a synagogue. An SIU spokesperson says the gunfire involved the man and 2 officers, triggering their mandate.
4: I don't have a sense of timing right now, but what I can tell you is there are dozens of bullet holes in the street behind me. And some homes have been hit, and there are some vehicles with shot out windows, that sort of thing.
2: There is no confirmation yet as to whether the synagogue was hit. The man was taken to hospital with life-threatening injuries, and the police officer is in hospital in critical but stable condition. And delays at airports around the New York area have caused Prime Minister Mark Carney to miss his first event at the United Nations General Assembly. Technical problems at a key regional air traffic control center in Philadelphia has resulted

0: Games back of the Chicago White Sox for the American League's final wildcard spot with 6 regular season games left. The Jays need to finish ahead of the White Sox as Chicago owns the tiebreaker. NHL preseason action continues tonight with 8 games. 3 Canadian teams are in action, with Montreal hosting Ottawa and Winnipeg welcoming Colorado. The regular season opens next Tuesday. Guard Jaden Bradley has signed a multi-year contract with the Toronto Raptors. The 6'3", 205-pound Bradley was picked in the second round, 50th overall, by the Raptors in this summer's NBA draft. And Canada's Leila Fernandez is through to the second round of the Singapore Tennis Open. From the Canadian Press, I'm Naira Ahmed.
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5: A little socked in today as we see the high-pressure system, which had been holding in a lot of the sunshine and heat, start to dissipate through the afternoon. We are looking at a low of 10 tonight. For tomorrow, it is expected to be mostly sunny, a little warmer than initially thought. We're now looking at a 24-degree day as opposed to mostly cloudy and 23. So clouds were probably going to come in a little bit later than anticipated. Clear skies overnight Tuesday into Wednesday. We're looking at the chance of shower activity throughout the day, a high of 20 degrees. Once we get into Thursday, this is when the showers become more likely and almost probable on Thursday during the daytime, and then night for sure, high of 19 on Thursday. We're looking at a 16-degree day high on your Friday with showers mixed in throughout the day. So be advised of that as we head toward the weekend. It'll cool off a little bit as well. 16 degrees as mentioned, then 18 degrees for your Saturday under partly cloudy skies, back up to 19 under mix of sun and cloud on Sunday.
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4: Decades ahead of Vancouver and Toronto, it was the first city in North America to elect a Chinese Canadian as its mayor. It's also the first and only city to adopt a gun-slinging trout as its unofficial mascot. To keep up with how else Kamloops remains on the leading edge, Radio NL News and RadioNL.com.

Good Monday afternoon to you. Last day of summer 2026. Hope it's been a great one for you so far. It's Drew Ferreira. 10 songs in a row with Sarah McLachlan, Building a Mystery.

It's been confirmed that Meryl Streep is going to be playing present-day Joni Mitchell in an upcoming biopic directed by Cameron Crowe. We've got Counting Crows and Vanessa Carlton coming up with the Joni Mitchell cover. Right now, David Bowie and Let's Dance.

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Hey, wait a minute. Is that a shoulder shimmy you just did to that song on Radio NL? Nice. Very nice. Subtle, but nice.

0: Counting Crows, Big Yellow Taxi. Drive Home with Drew Ferreira. And I just read that. It is Ricky Lake's birthday. Happy birthday, Ricky Lake. She's 58 years old today. If you loved trashy daytime TV back in the 90s, I'm sure you're more than familiar with her body of work. And a big 90s hit for Bare Naked Ladies coming up shortly in our next 10 songs in a row. Also music for you from Journey, Rod Stewart, and The Police.
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2: Paul James with you from the NL Newsroom. Here's what we're keeping watch on this hour. The newly minted Camelot Space leader of Centre BC throwing some cold water on the idea that he could take the reins and lead a reunited conservative movement following the abrupt resignation of BC Conservative leader Carolyn Findlay on Sunday. Speculation swirling about a potential re-merger between the official opposition and Peter Miliband's breakaway faction. While some remaining conservatives expressed a desire to heal the rift, Miliband says he's got some skepticism about being welcomed back in as a leader of that united party.
3: I think it's way too early for that, and I would struggle to see that potentially being the option. There's a lot of personalities involved here in terms of especially in that remaining conservative caucus room, as we've seen over the last several months.
2: Former leader John Rustad, speaking with the media today, says high-level exchanges between the two conservative factions are said to be taking place in advance of an expected election call, possibly as early tomorrow, from Premier David Eby. Final preparations underway for this year's Veterans Walk in Kamloops. Those who support members of the Canadian Armed Forces being asked by folks to come together this coming Saturday to support veterans and their family members. Net proceeds from the 2026 Canadian Walk for Veterans support the work of local and national organizations, as well as True Patriot Love, Canada's national military foundation. The walk itself will take place from the Legion on Lansdowne to Riverside Park in the Cenotaph on Saturday, starting at 10 a.m. Now let's check in with what's happening on the national and international front.
4: Now this update from the Canadian Press. MPs and opposition leaders are reacting to the Liberal government's bill to fast-track approvals for major projects. The government says the Building Canada Strong Act removes the responsibility for reviewing many big projects, such as pipelines and power transmission lines, from the Impact Assessment Agency of Canada and proposes changes to the Canada Labour Code. Opposition leaders are wary of the bill and how it helps the working class. The Prime Minister won't change his mind about his decision to eliminate the digital services tax and Canadian content contributions for streamers. Mark Carney made the remark after being asked by the Bloc Québécois leader if he'll reconsider those decisions after they failed to secure progress in trade talks with the United States. Delays at airports around the New York area have caused Prime Minister Mark Carney to miss his first event at the United Nations General Assembly. He is still expected to arrive this evening. From the Canadian Press, I'm Naira Ahmed.
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2: Better chance now we're going to see some rain coming up later on this week here in the Kamloops areas. This high-pressure system, which has been holding in much of the heat and sunshine, is dissipating now, and that's giving us this haze that we're seeing and some cloud cover expected throughout the rest of your evening as well. A low down to 10. For tomorrow, we're back into mostly sunshine. A high of just 24 degrees as we cool things off, with possible showers coming our way on Wednesday, a high of 20 degrees there. Low down to 7 degrees overnight on Wednesday as the cool system is going to move in. And when I say cool, I mean chilly, in so much as it's going to bring the temperature down to 19 degrees on Thursday, with a chance of rain mixed in partly through Thursday, definitely Thursday night and into Friday, though, according to the weather office, where Friday will only see highs of around 16 degrees with shower activity mixed in throughout the day. Through the evening, though, that'll clear off and that'll give us a mix of sun and cloud to start out your weekend. Saturday, high of 18, looking at 19 degrees under partly cloudy skies come our Sunday.
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0: Paul James with you from the NL Newsroom. Here's what we're keeping watch on this hour. The leader of Centre BC suggesting the BC Conservative movement might still be hemorrhaging some on the BC Conservative side. The BC Conservatives currently scrambling to rebuild under interim leader Lauren Dirksen following the sudden resignation of Carolyn Findlay as leader. While some Conservatives have openly hoped for a quick reconciliation with Peter Miliband's Centre BC party, Miliband says those lines of communication have not yet begun flowing, but Miliband also unwilling to put a finger on what the outcome of any merger talks could end up being.
1: I guess the easiest answer would be that we're still very early into this stage. The MLAs in my caucus have made it very, very clear. They're quite liking the direction that we're headed in and how things have been coming together with Centre BC at this point.
0: Miliband's suggestion running counter to suggestions earlier by former BC Conservative leader John Rustad, who says high-level merger talks are in fact underway amid an impending dropping of the writ, possibly as early as tomorrow. The final list of those on the ballot for next month's municipal election has been officially confirmed. A total of 29 people had their name on the ballot for a shot at one of 8 council seats. That gives each candidate a 27% chance of getting on. A 6-member cast set for the mayor's race, which places the unpoliticized odds of making it to the top of the horseshoe at City Hall at just under 17%. There are now 16 confirmed candidates in the running for the Kamloops-Thompson School District, with the available 5 trustee positions giving each candidate just over 31% of taking control of one of those seats. The city also has special voting days planned in certain areas of the city, which will hit areas where mobility and or capturing a good chunk of available voters is possible, including various long-term care facilities, Thompson Rivers University, and Royal Inland Hospital. Now we check in with what's happening on the national and international front.
2: From the National Newsroom of the Canadian Press, I'm Naira Ahmed. The British Columbia government is suing artificial intelligence company OpenAI over the Tumblr Ridge mass shooting. British Columbia Attorney General Nikki Sharma says OpenAI failed to warn police of interactions between the shooter and OpenAI's chatbot ChatGPT. The province is seeking accountability from the company and to recover costs associated with the shootings in February in which 8 victims died. Survivors and witnesses, including some from Tumblr Ridge Secondary School, where 6 victims and the shooter died, are already privately suing the AI company. Prime Minister Mark Carney's government has tabled a sweeping bill meant to fast-track approvals for major projects. Bill C-39 is also said to cut their review times and create zones of national interest to pre-approve certain types of projects. The Building Canada Strong Act also proposes major changes to collective bargaining, including the use of more federal mediation to get deals done and repair relationships between unions and businesses. Transport Minister Stephen MacKinnon says this legislation will give our country the tools we need to build more, better, and more efficiently. Meanwhile, Prime Minister Mark Carney will not make his first event at the United Nations General Assembly because of technical problems at a key regional air traffic control center that stopped operations at every major airport in the New York City area today. Hundreds of flights were canceled in the U.S. Northeast after a circuit failed at an air traffic facility in Philadelphia. The Prime Minister's office says Carney is still expected to arrive in New York City later tonight and will take part in events at the UN on Tuesday and Wednesday. Alberta Premier Danielle Smith says her government is not muting its pro-Canada messaging ahead of an upcoming referendum. The province will vote in less than a month on questions, including whether it should remain in the country or start the process of leaving. The United Conservative Party president says the premier said the promotion for the question on secession is meant to be neutral, but Smith disagreed.
3: Our government, our caucus, and our party support a sovereign Alberta within a united Canada. What does that mean? It means exercising our areas of exclusive jurisdiction and telling the federal government to focus on theirs. The two of them are implied. But yes, all of the government materials has to go into some detail about what those 9 questions are so I can seek a mandate.
2: Smith has been criticized for not actively campaigning for the pro-Canada side while vocalizing her support in news conferences. And a group of people in Halifax reported a rare and up-close encounter with a huge basking shark. The harmless plankton-eating fish recently surfaced in Halifax Harbor, with a video showing it swimming near the surface in the northwestern end of the harbor on Friday. Its dorsal and tail fins were seen waving above the water. Although this type of fish looks intimidating, a biology professor at Dalhousie University says basking sharks don't pose a threat to humans. This is the Canadian Press. In sports, rookie Trey Yesavage will start for the Toronto Blue Jays tonight against the Baltimore Orioles. Yesavage was reinstated from Toronto's 15-day injured list this afternoon, having recovered from left knee inflammation. The Blue Jays are three games back of the Chicago White Sox for the American League's final wildcard spot, with six regular season games left. The Jays need to finish ahead of the White Sox, as Chicago owns the tiebreaker. NHL preseason action continues tonight with eight games.

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7: This is the last of the really warm days that we can expect here in Camos, most likely through until springtime, as we see temperatures get down to about normal as we get into our week. 27 was the high for today. We've got 10 degrees overnight, 24 expected under mostly sunshine for tomorrow. But another system is going to roll its way in, and that's going to cool things down. 20 degrees under partly cloudy skies throughout the day on Wednesday with chance of showers mixed in. Chance of rain will come on Thursday as well. Pretty likely we'll see rain Thursday night as well as into Friday through the daytime. 19 for your high on Thursday, just 16 for the daytime high on Fridays. That system really cools things down. Mix of sun and cloud, the call for Saturday and a high of 18. 19, you're coming your way on Sunday. If you're heading out around the region for tomorrow, Prince George looking at sunshine and 16 degrees. Heading across the Rockies over to Calgary, not bad. 27 degrees there today, 24 expected for tomorrow. And Winnipeg, if you're heading out that way. Winnipeg's looking at 18 degrees under mostly sunshine for tomorrow as well.
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9: 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Sanchez was a great player during his day, but what's even more satisfying to this agent is how he's developed as a broadcaster over the years. Davis's first experience in the broadcasting game was when he was a contributor on our Lions postgame shows shortly after retiring. 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

watch a lot of high school-based movies. I guess it's a bit nostalgic for me. I guess it sort of represents a time where anything is possible. And, you know, it came from that movie, She's All That, and it just...

Nickelback just released a new music video for their song Leave Me Behind. That's the latest single from their upcoming album, Everything Under the Sun. And Nickelback are on the way. First up, Eurythmics.

0: How You Remind Me from Nickelback. And it doesn't have an official release date yet, but I, for one, am very excited to see Chad Kroeger make his acting debut in the new show I Kill the Bear, which should be out sometime soon on Crave. Jared Kiso is the creator, writer, and star, and he's the guy behind Letterkenny and Shoresy, so definitely going to get some laughs out of that one. Drive Home with Drew Ferreira, and we're coming right back with the Human League, Quiet Riot, and Neil Diamond. Another 10 songs in a row just ahead.
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2: Paul James with you from the NL Newsroom. Here's what we're keeping watch on this hour. The MLA, who helped spearhead the rift within the BC Conservative ranks, says he's not sure if there will be a remarriage of his party and the BC Conservatives. Veteran lawmaker Peter Milibar, representing Kamloops Centre, taking control of Centre BC as of Friday with expectations that he would lead his party into the next election, or what seems less likely, is the next sitting of the legislature, set for early next month, as a small C Conservative alternative to the BC Conservatives and the NDP. Milibar suggesting there is likely those within the BC Conservative caucus who now, under new interim leader Lauren Dirksen, would not be ready to embrace he and others who split with the party.
3: There's still a lot of factions in that BC Conservative caucus room. For all I know, my phone rings today and there's still a large swath of MLAs that want to come over to Centre BC and get away from what was happening up till now. It takes two people to have a conversation, and my phone has not exactly been ringing off the hook from the Conservative Party.
2: Meeting of the BC Conservative caucus taking place separate from the choosing of a new interim leader after Carrie Lynn Finley announced her decision to step away as the leader of the party on Sunday. Kamloops RCMP finally cracking a 7-year-old case laying murder charges in connection with a brazen double shooting that shook the city at the time. Police have arrested 58-year-old Hugh Alexander McIntosh and 34-year-old Brandon Dale Fittick, charging both men with the second-degree murder of Rex Gill. Gill was gunned down outside of Kamloops Hotel January 23rd of 2019, just an hour and a half after another man, Cody Mathieu, was murdered at a separate hotel. While investigators quickly linked the two fatal shootings, they have officially confirmed that Gill had absolutely no ties to the accused or any criminal activity whatsoever. Superintendent of the Kamloops RCMP, Jeff Pelly, praising the relentless work of the Serious Crimes Unit, saying the arrests will hopefully bring some resolution to a horrific event that deeply impacted the community. Now let's check in with what's happening on the national and international front.
4: Now this update from the Canadian Press. The BC government is suing artificial intelligence company OpenAI over February's Tumblr Ridge mass shooting. British Columbia Attorney General Nikki Sharma says OpenAI failed to warn police of interactions between the shooter and OpenAI's chatbot ChatGPT. Prime Minister Mark Carney's government has tabled a sweeping bill meant to fast-track approvals for major projects. Industry analysts are commenting as Donald Trump works on a deal to buy potash from Belarus to lessen dependence on Canadian fertilizer. An economist who studies potash says while Belarus is one of the major potash producers, I don't think it has some stock of potash in reserve that President Trump is going to be able to access. And Ontario's police watchdog estimates as many as 30 shots were fired in a shootout in Belleville last night when a 29-year-old man shot at an officer outside a synagogue. From the Canadian Press, I'm Naira Ahmed.
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2: A little socked in today as we see the high-pressure system, which had been holding in a lot of the sunshine and heat, start to dissipate through the afternoon. We are looking at a low of 10 tonight. For tomorrow, it is expected to be mostly sunny, a little warmer than initially thought. We're now looking at a 24-degree day as opposed to mostly cloudy and 23. So clouds were probably going to come in a little bit later than anticipated. Clear skies overnight Tuesday into Wednesday. We're looking at the chance of shower activity throughout the day, a high of 20 degrees. Once we get into Thursday, this is when the showers become more likely and almost probable on Thursday during the daytime, and then night for sure, high of 19 on Thursday. We're looking at a 16-degree day high on your Friday with showers mixed in throughout the day. So be advised of that as we head toward the weekend. It'll cool off a little bit as well. 16 degrees as mentioned. Then 18 degrees for your Saturday under partly cloudy skies, back up to 19 under mix of sun and cloud on Sunday.
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Rick Parfitt of the group Status Quo had a hand in naming this band. Rick said he wanted to name a group Quite Right, but thanks to his thick English accent, it sounded more like Quiet Riot. There they are with Come On Feel the Noise.

Jays are in Baltimore tonight, and technically, on paper, they're still in the running for the final AL wildcard spot. But Boston is a lock to make the playoffs, and Red Sox fans sure love this song. It's Neil Diamond and Sweet Caroline as the Monday drive home continues.

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5: 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For Community News, I'm Jeff Andreas.

0: Paul James with you from the NL Newsroom. Here's what we're keeping watch on this hour. The newly minted Kamloops Space leader of Centre BC throwing some cold water on the idea that he could take the reins and lead a reunited Conservative movement following the abrupt resignation of BC Conservative leader Carolyn Findlay on Sunday. Speculation swirling about a potential re-merger between the official opposition and Peter Miliband's breakaway faction. While some remaining Conservatives expressed a desire to heal the rift, Miliband says he's got some skepticism about being welcomed back in as a leader of that United Party.
1: I think it's way too early for that, and I would struggle to see that potentially being the option. There's a lot of personalities involved here in terms of especially in that remaining Conservative caucus room, as we've seen play out over the last several months.
0: Former leader John Rustad, speaking with the media today, says highly